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5: The latest on a mass shooting in Tucson. I'm Brad Siegel, KNST News. Authorities in Tucson have now identified the suspect. They say opened fire in the downtown area early Sunday morning, injuring 9. Police say 21-year-old David French is now facing numerous charges, including 9 counts of aggravated assault with a weapon. Police believe an altercation between two groups outside Empire Pizza at 6th Avenue in Congress sparked the gunfire. Two congressmen and two businessmen are vying to become the GOP gubernatorial nominee in the battleground state of Arizona, which holds its primary tomorrow. Fox's Kristen Goodwin has more.
6: Republican hopefuls in Arizona's gubernatorial primary include President Trump, backed U.S. Representative Andy Biggs, the former chair of the conservative House Freedom Caucus, Representative David Schweikert, and businessmen Ken Miceli and Scott Neely. The winner will face off against Democratic incumbent Governor Katie Hobbs in November. She's running unopposed in her primary. In Arizona's Phoenix area, Congressional District 1, several Democrats and Republicans are hoping to replace vacating gubernatorial candidate Representative Schweikert, including President Trump, backed Republican and former NFL player Jay Feely. And in the 4th Congressional District, incumbent GOP Representative Greg Stanton faces Democratic challenger Kai Newkirk. Kristen Goodwin, Fox News.
5: And the Pima County Sheriff's Office says Ernesto Ojeda's body was found Saturday in the Santa Cruz River, one day after he was reported missing by family members. I'm Brad Siegel, KNST, AM 790, Tucson's most...
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2: 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Imagine an illegal immigrant that murdered someone here in America, was found guilty of murder, and yet has the gall to sue President Trump for $75 million and citizenship. I am not making up that stuff. That is what's happening right now. This is like, it's going to get tossed. It's going to get thrown away. But this is the kind of thing that, I mean, they're... It shouldn't even see the light of day, but you have to hear this to believe it. Okay. The story comes from the Midwesterner.news. Okay. There is an illegal immigrant. And here's the best part, by the way, also, he is a DACA illegal. He's a DACA illegal. They call them dreamers, DACA, this, that. And are we told, oh, the DACA, they're so good. They're so good. They are Americans. That's what, you know who actually said that? Oh, yeah, wait a second. It was Big Mike.
8: Immigrants proving what it truly means to be a dreamer. These folks aren't Americans too. They are America. They are the beating heart of this country. They are us and we are them.
2: No, thank you. Story of the Midwesterner, Grand Rapids convicted killer, illegal alien, sues Trump, demands counseling, public apology, $75.5 million, and citizenship. Wait, Oh, this guy's got some nerve, huh? See, he's mad that President Trump brought him up while on the campaign trail in Michigan and used his face and the story for commercials while campaigning. So this illegal immigrant wants an apology from Trump, 75 mil, citizenship, counseling, you name it, right? The illegal is named Brandon Ortiz Vite, V-I-T-E. So his lawsuit says, I was put into a category. Who I was as a person no longer mattered. What only mattered was my race, my case, and immigration status. That is who you are as a person, bro. Anyway, it belittled me, shattered my dignity and what I was as a person. This is an illegal immigrant murderer, by the way. The shame it brought to my family name is a reality I have to live with now. I took full responsibility for my actions. I haven't told you what he did yet. I mean, I kind of did, but not you. But for them to use my case for political gain on TV was unjust. Unjust, this illegal immigrant says. Unjust, humiliating. When I thought it couldn't get worse, it did. I was center stage in front of a nation, public scrutiny at its finest. Yeah, man, you know what? You had a public trial, public everything. Beat it. Beat it. This guy brutally murdered a girl. He shot in March 2024. He shot and killed Ruby Garcia of Grand Rapids, Michigan. He shot and killed her with an illegal handgun. Hey, we need more gun laws. He then dumped her body on the highway and then left in her car, stole her car. And this guy wants 75.5 mil citizenship, an apology from Trump. This young girl, Ruby Garcia, is the actual victim. And this guy's victimizing himself. Man, Trump just ruined everything for me. You killed a girl after Obama stood up for you. He was found guilty, by the way, this guy. Found guilty. He's serving a minimum of 39 years, could be over 100 when it's all said and done. He came here illegally, but Obama gave him DACA. Obama gave him DACA until he screwed it up. He was already deported by the Trump administration in 2020 because he was arrested for driving without a license, breaking and entering. Oh, and driving while intoxicated. Oh, yeah. So Obama protected him because his wife, Big Mike, said, dreamers are us. We are them. So he did these crimes, was deported by Trump, but then came back under Biden, shockingly, right? He's like, hey, I could get in. And he got in under the Biden regime. It says here, the brutality of Ruby Garcia's murder shocked West Michigan. Yeah. Media reports and investigators initially tried to protect this guy's immigration status until this website, the Midwesterner, reported it. Can you imagine that? You're protecting an illegal immigrant who was already deported after being given DACA status, already committed crimes. So Trump went to Grand Rapids, Michigan in April of 2024. And he was like, this is terrible. It's a month after this murder happened. And he had a stop in Grand Rapids and featured this illegal immigrant's mugshot in commercials as an example of the murderers, rapists, drug trafficker.

0: He says he felt compelled to agree to a plea agreement due to the publicity in the case. He's a political sacrifice, he says. Get out of here. We, you know, we can't ship this guy off fast enough to El Salvador to CICOT. The lawsuit, which, by the way, includes no alleged legal violations, names Donald Trump, White House spokesman Stephen Chung, and requests counseling as well as money, punitive damages for his family and himself, and anyone that suffered in the amount of $75.5 million.
1: What?
0: And he wants the court costs to be paid for by the defendant. And he wants, quote, naturalization to this beautiful country and a public apology by the defendant, who is President Trump. Lawyers are already saying this isn't going to go anywhere, but it's pretty disgusting. This was a cold-blooded, intentional murder by this illegal immigrant who's already been deported. He put a gun to her head and pulled the trigger for no reason. The judge actually said that. Judge called him a cold-blooded murderer at the trial. So this guy, again, can't be booted out of here fast enough. But he's serving his time. But I think he should go to a much harsher place. That's what I think. I tell you, these illegals, man, they... I mean, maybe they're inspired by, again, the crazies here in Arizona and all the crazy socialist Dems. Maybe they are. Hit me up on the talkback on the free iHeartRadio app. Tap the red mic. Give up to 30 seconds to tell me what's on your mind. And speaking of that, now I said there was a civil war going on between Democrats and socialists. And then I said, you know what? They're all socialists, except for Fetterman. But now they're, I mean, maybe I'm wrong. Now we have, again, wait till you hear what a Democrat has now called the Democratic Socialists of America and how stupid these socialists sound. My God, I have it for you. It's coming up. Garrett Lewis with you. It is your afternoon addiction.
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1: Gary Lewis with you. It is your afternoon addiction. Thank you so much for hanging out with me. Quick tree things that I think you need to know. Number one, we'll do more of this after the bottom of the hour news. There was a mass shooting in Tucson over the weekend. And you have Democrats calling for more gun laws, but now it's being reported that the mass shooter, and thank goodness no one died, the mass shooter was already a convicted felon. How'd he get the gun? Second thing that I think you need to know. So conflicting stories here. Taylor Farms, where the FDA said that's where the explosive diarrhea parasite came from. Taylor Farms says, we got an apology from the FDA, and they walked it back. And then I saw a story. The FDA said, we didn't say sorry. We still believe they're responsible. I don't know what the hell's going on. All I know is people are getting some explosive diarrhea. There you go. Third thing that I think you need to know, the China virus scam continues. Senator Rand Paul puts out actual emails and evidence that the FBI told Customs and Border Protection not to stop and question Peter Daszak. He's the president of EcoHealth Alliance that got millions from Fauci and grants. They were going to stop him at the JFK airport in February of 2021. Check everything, his computer, you name it. And apparently the FBI said, please let him go. Who's protecting whom? If we don't get to that today, I'll do more of that tomorrow. Three things I think you need to know. Okay. By the way, a lot of talkbacks coming in about this illegal immigrant and everything. And there is a great question about this.
23: Yeah, Garrett, who's paying for this guy's lawyer to file this lawsuit? And wouldn't this be considered a frivolous lawsuit that you should lose your bar status with?
1: Excellent question. Yes, you're right. This guy is representing himself. He hand wrote the entire thing and turned it in. So the illegal immigrant that murdered this girl is representing himself. So there you go. Story from the New York Post shows that there are some big problems going on between Democrats and socialists. And I've convinced myself they are the same. Okay? They are the same. But I see this headline. Black New York City politician slams Democratic Socialists of America as white supremacists. What? The feud continues. This is crazy. Everybody you don't like is a white supremacist, apparently. And I'll never forget when I was in D.C., at a talk radio event where we got to interview different guests all about illegal immigration, there was this very, very nice couple that happened to be black, and their son was murdered by an illegal immigrant. And they went to the trial, and they told me on the radio, they said, we were called white supremacists for being upset that an illegal was allowed to be here and ended up murdering our son. I'm like, wait, they called you white supremacists? They said, yes. And think about the people that are involved in the Democratic Socialists of America. Yes, some are white, but then you have Mamdani. And his picks that won in New York, none of them are white. It's, again, men can be women. You don't have to be white to be a white supremacist. What? A very popular black politician, Queensboro president Donovan Richards, called the Democratic Socialists of America white supremacists. Yeah. Apparently he was upset with them. And he's mad that they are trying to get rid of capitalism. I don't know where they, white supremacy. How about just stupid? He tweeted, white supremacy comes in all forms. And this is after, and he did this in response to a tweet. And it's after, it says here, a debate online after a New York Times report highlighted how extreme the extreme left wing of the Democratic Party focuses on furthering the group's agenda, and they have no idea when it comes to Black and Latino members and issues important to them in the five boroughs in New York. And a state assembly member from the that's a socialist, part of the DSA, Farah Souffrant Forrest, attacked the New York Times reporter, whined the story omitted that a Black member of the group has repped them. All without even apparently reading the actual full story. So now you have the Queens guy who's Black calling non-white people white supremacists because they're socialists. This is how stupid this has become. They are an embarrassment. Now, again, all they're doing is preying on people that are upset that they can't afford nice stuff, can't afford a house, and they're just... They're not happy with the Democrats because they caused all this, and they're not happy with Trump because things haven't gotten to where they can afford all this stuff. So this is what they're doing. And he called the Democratic Socialists of America dangerous foxes, called white liberals dangerous foxes. It's just, they are really going at it. I don't know how much of the Democratic Socialists of America are white right now, but in 2021, a survey said 85%, but that was 5 years ago. There are a lot of white people that are voting for them, but this is crazy. And they're just beyond stupid. I don't know if you heard this guy or not. This guy did an interview. He is a co-chair of the Democratic Socialists of America in New York City. And he went on Fox News, where he confirmed he's a complete freaking moron, and he spoke to Martha McCallum. His name is Gustavo Gordillo, and he had his hair back in the man bun, using words to act like he's smart, but he's not smart. Matter of fact, Martha McCallum called him out and said, your parents came here to escape communism. What are you doing?
0: And saying hello to each other. Your family came here from Peru, really in the middle of the heat of the Shining Path. They were Maoist communist guerrillas in Peru.
1: Yeah, the Shining Path was the communist movement in Peru.
0: So why did your family come to America?
1: Here we go.
2: The economic situation in South America and in Peru was in a really bad place. But I think that much of what we could say is responsible for that actually was the imposition of capitalism and American imperialism in many cases is actually what brings immigrants to the U.S. outside, coming out of Latin America. And
0: so they come here because they don't like the imposition of American imperialism in the country that they're in?
2: Yes, in many countries.
0: So they come here.
2: In many countries, there have been undemocratic coups that have destabilized countries, and that's...
1: There you go. So this guy, yes, the reason why my parents escaped communism is because America was imperialistic and they were so disgusted by what America was doing. They're like, we should go to America. That's the Democratic Socialists of America. Mm-hmm. That's just one thing. In the next hour, I'll get you another thing he said that... Again, you sit back and you scratch your head and go, who the hell's going to believe these dopes? The more they talk, the more people hear them. I know I'm an optimist, man. It's a fad, but I'm hoping people wake the hell up. This is crazy. And now you have Democrats calling the Democratic Socialists of America white supremacists, even though they're not all white. Again, Ma'am Donnie doesn't look too white now, does he? All right. You want to hear stupid? Besides that, I have more stupid for you. Mass shooting in Tucson over the weekend. And you have to hear what political leaders reacted to the mass shooting. And I'll tell you about the actual shooter himself. Oh, my gosh. They speak before the facts are out. I have it for you. I have to hear it. It's coming up. Gary Lewis with you. It's your Afternoon Addiction.
3: The latest on an intestinal illness sweeping the country. I'm Brad Siegel, KNST News. A lettuce sample from Taylor Farms that tested positive for cyclospora was a false positive. According to the FDA, KNST's Wendy Swanson has more.
4: The company said Friday it was voluntarily recalling iceberg lettuce grown in central Mexico after it was linked to the current outbreak of gastrointestinal issues. The FDA said yesterday that after further review, no samples have tested positive for the parasite. Taylor Farms is based in Salinas, California, but has a significant footprint in Arizona with facilities in Tolleson and Yuma. Wendy Swanson, KNST News.
3: Authorities in Tucson have now identified the suspect. They say opened fire in the downtown area early Sunday morning, injuring 9. Police say 21-year-old David French, who reportedly has a criminal record, is now facing numerous charges, including 9 counts of aggravated assault with a weapon. Police believe an altercation between two groups outside Empire Pizza at 6th Avenue in Congress sparked that gunfire. French was shot by police. He is hospitalized. I'm Brad Siegel, KNST, AM 790, Tucson's most
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1: 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You should subscribe to that because you're alerted every time we go on. So, and then you could chat with people. You could just sit back and enjoy. You could pop it on the TV if you're at home, on your phone, whatever you want. And it's fun to watch, right? It's fun to watch. So there was an terrible, right? Mass shooting. Because stupid people argue and apparently words make you want to go shoot someone. It happened in downtown Tucson Saturday night / Sunday morning, about 2 a.m. on Sunday. But, you know, it's people going out partying. And as soon as that shooting happened and Sunday came along, I'm watching everything being reported. And I'm watching for statements. And of course, it didn't take long for the crazy left to call for gun laws. Right? That's just what they do. But here's the problem. Okay, first up, 9 people were shot. The shooter shot 9 people in downtown Tucson. Police say it was an argument. An argument. And a witness said the guy lifted his shirt to act like he showed. I got the witness. I didn't see if he had a gun, but he lifted his shirt to basically show, shut your mouth, man, I have a gun. And next thing you know, shots are fired everywhere. And God bless the Tucson Police Department for being out there running to the gunshots. 9 people shot by this shooter. None of them died. Thank goodness for that. And Tucson police told the guy, gave him orders, didn't listen. They shot him. He survived. 21-year-old guy. So he survived. And it turns out that this guy actually has, and I'll give credit where credit's due, KOLD in Tucson, listening on KNST. KOLD, they're the only news organization that I've seen in the state of Arizona that reported that this 21-year-old shooter already has a prior conviction. He already has been charged and found guilty of a felony. So there's no way this guy should have ever been legally allowed to actually have a gun. It's true. Turns out, and again, I'll give it court records, KOLD reports that court records show this guy, David French, has a prior conviction of aggravated assault with a deadly weapon. So just with that, there's no legal way he can actually get a gun. First off, it's illegal to just go shoot people when it's not in self-defense in that aspect. I mean, just an argument to shoot people, that's illegal. He's got a prior conviction of aggravated assault with a deadly weapon, so he cannot legally buy a gun, possess a gun, none of that stuff. And yet, Adelita Grijalva, oh, just disgusting. She writes, Congress has failed for far too long to act while communities continue to bear the devastating cost of gun violence. We cannot continue to let the gun lobby dictate our gun laws while cities like Tucson pay the price. Congress must do its job, pass common sense gun safety reform, and protect our communities. So again, there are already gun laws passed that make it illegal for this guy to have a gun, to buy it, possess it, you name it. What other law would stop this guy from doing it again? And if there's another law that's going to do it, why didn't the existing laws actually do it? I'd like to hear from Adelita Grijalva if she would stop dodging or lying about dodging pepper spray and pepper balls. What is her answer to that? So she is a flat-out liar. How did he get the gun? And again, without even knowing the facts. And here's the thing, though. With Adelita Grijalva, the socialist that she is, she would love it if none of us had guns. Because then the government could just run roughshod over you, and she wants to be in charge of that government that does that. I don't know if she knew the facts before she tweeted that out. Odds are she didn't. She just went straight for the whole, we need new gun laws, just to try to get people's emotion and capture it and that kind of stuff. She should correct it, but she won't. And that, you know what? It's the same lying. All she does is lie. All these Democrats do is lie. That's why you can't trust what she says when it comes to voting, like the Save America Act. All they do is lie. They try to scare you. They use emotion. This, you know this and I know this. I wish everybody knew it. So you have that. And then there's Tucson Mayor Radical Regina Romero. She put down a statement. Easy access to guns and Arizona's weak gun safety laws have continued to put all of us at risk. From requiring universal background checks to extreme risk laws to funding violence prevention, there is more lawmakers can and should do. Funding violence prevention? Don't you love these random things? She is a dumbass commie. Like, have you ever heard her speak? Everything's an uptick. She looks like Sloth from the Goonies on top of that. She's got one eye that's above the other eye. She's got this really thick head. She's special. And she goes out and just lies again. Again, if there was the guy's already a convicted felon. Universal background checks. No, there's laws on the books that say he cannot actually possess a gun, and yet none of it stopped him because it's the person. What does that even mean, by the way? Requiring universal background checks to extreme risk laws. What, like red flag? To funding violence prevention? Yeah, Regina would have one of her friends start a nonprofit that is helped there. We're going to prevent violence, and all the money goes to them, and they get rich, and they get her a cut, and that's just how this crap works. It's ridiculous. It's ridiculous. Gabby Giffords put out a statement as well. Yeah. I'll tell you what Gabby Giffords had to say. Coming up, as well as your talkbacks. Here we go again. The left is just lying through their teeth like they lie about everything. And what's up with the rest of the media in the state of Arizona not reporting this guy already had a prior conviction for a felony? Again, give credit where credit's due. At least KOLD News put that in there. All the news should have that. But that's why I'm here to tell you it, okay? More coming up. Garrett Lewis with you. It is your afternoon addiction.
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1: Gary Lewis with you. It's your afternoon addiction. We'll see if anybody in the media is willing to actually go after this because this is remarkable. First off, you have Gabby Giffords, a statement. I'm heartbroken to learn that 9 people were shot early this morning in downtown Tucson. Too many lives have been changed forever because of America's gun violence crisis. Actually, it's weak on crime, people. The Pima County attorney, her name is Laura Conover. If you don't know, she was funded by George Soros. And Pima County didn't even have a Republican step up to run for county attorney. It was Conover and two other Democrats, even though she's a socialist. And great reporting by Mary Coleman at KOLD News. Not only do we know that David French has a prior felony, aggravated assault with a deadly weapon, he apparently fired a gun into a crowd in late 2024 and pled guilty to aggravated assault with a deadly weapon in April of 2025. And the Pima County attorney, Laura Conover, gave him probation. Just probation. That's it. Pima County attorney Laura Conover, a far leftist Soros County attorney, put out a statement. It's believed that the suspect arrested in connection with a mass shooting downtown early Sunday morning had one prior felony conviction when he was 19 years old. Our records check indicates that the individual, this David French, right, was charged by our office at that time with a class 3 felony for firing a weapon during an altercation. He then pled guilty to that aggravated assault. At sentencing, he faced a prison range of anywhere from 2 to nearly 9 years in prison. The court's probation department assessed the individual and found him to meet the criteria for a sentence of intensive probation. How'd that work out? And the judge ordered standard probation. It appears he was still under that supervision in our community without any documented infractions in the court file when Sunday morning's incident occurred. So she's like, he didn't do anything wrong until he, you know, shot 9 people. She let him walk. She let him walk onto the street, a Soros-funded attorney, a stupid judge. This is what we have. She's trying to downplay this. He didn't do anything. He was getting intensive probation, so intensive that he argued with a guy in downtown Tucson. He's not legally allowed to have a gun, but he's like, I'll take one anyway and break the law. And then he shot 9 people. Some intense probation, intensive probation. And he's under supervision. He didn't have any documented infractions until he shot 9 people. Stop voting for communists. Stop voting for weak-ass Republicans. They're not as bad as the commies when it comes to this. But when you get these Democrats, and again, honestly, at Grijalva and Regina Romero and the rest of them down there in Pima County and Tucson, they should be held to account for this. They're calling for more gun laws when a judge and the county attorney let the guy walk. Incredible. I'm over this crap. Tomorrow is the day. If you haven't voted yet, tomorrow is election day. And there's a big race, man. It's a big deal. CD5, Andy Biggs is the congressman now. You have Daniel Keenan and Mark Lamb going at it. And Daniel Keenan has been very aggressive in this race. Has it helped? His ads are really good. Daniel Keenan is going to join me to talk about it. How this whole thing is working out. How does he think it's going to work out against a person that has name recognition? Daniel joins me next right here on the Afternoon Addiction.
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6: The latest on a mass shooting in Tucson. I'm Brad Siegel, KNST News. Authorities in Tucson have now identified the suspect. They say opened fire in the downtown area early Sunday morning, injuring 9. Police say 21-year-old David French is now facing numerous charges, including 9 counts of aggravated assault with a weapon. Police believe an altercation between 2 groups outside Empire Pizza at 6th Avenue in Congress sparked the gunfire. 2 congressmen and 2 businessmen are vying to become the GOP gubernatorial nominee in the battleground state of Arizona, which holds its primary tomorrow. Fox's Kristen Goodwin has more.
7: Republican hopefuls in Arizona's gubernatorial primary include President Trump, backed U.S. Representative Andy Biggs, the former chair of the conservative House Freedom Caucus, Representative David Schweikert, and businessmen Ken Miceli and Scott Neely. The winner will face off against Democratic incumbent Governor Katie Hobbs in November. She's running unopposed in her primary. In Arizona's Phoenix area, Congressional District 1, several Democrats and Republicans are hoping to replace vacating gubernatorial candidate Representative Schweikert, including President Trump, backed Republican and former NFL player Jay Feely. And in the 4th Congressional District, incumbent GOP Representative Greg Stanton faces Democratic challenger Kai Newkirk. Kristen Goodwin, Fox News.
6: And the Pima County Sheriff's Office says Ernesto Ojeda's body was found Saturday in the Santa Cruz River, one day after he was reported missing by family members. I'm Brad Siegel, KNST, AM 790, Tucson's most stimulating.
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1: Yes. Thank you for hanging out with me. Garrett Lewis with you. It is your afternoon addiction on KFYI in Phoenix, KNST in Tucson, on the free iHeart Radio app if you're listening there live or on demand and blowing your mind, right? Listening on demand. How does he know that? Or maybe you're watching on the 550 KFYI YouTube channel. It is up to you. There's so many ways to listen. You shouldn't miss it. Election Day is tomorrow if you haven't voted yet. But, unfortunately mostly vote early here. They'll still screw it up. I guarantee it. I guarantee it. Just prepare for that. But there are some, there's a lot of primary races, obviously. It's primary election. One of the biggest ones in the state is the CD5 congressional seat. Andy Biggs' seat. Daniel Keenan and Mark Lamb are going at it. And Daniel joins me now. And Daniel's a small business owner, a home builder, all that stuff. Been very aggressive with your advertising on the radio, on social media, flyers, you name it. Look, you don't have the same name recognition as Mark, but Mark is not really from CD5. You're putting it all out there. And I text Mark and said, hey, would you like to come on the show to talk about everything that's going on with the swinger accusations, all this stuff? He never got back to me. You got back to me. I'm wondering, how is all of the information you're trying to put out, is it making an impact in the race?
10: Well, glad to be with you, Garrett, anytime. And yeah, I would say, a couple months ago, I didn't have the name ID that my opponent has, but that's changed. Everyone in the district knows who I am now. And yes, it has made a difference. Look, Remington polls released a poll last week that shows us ahead in the race now. And the fact that, you know, Mark has just continued to hide and not address any of the allegations, I don't think has helped his case. And ultimately, we're outworking him, you know, across the board. You know, we're out knocking doors. We've almost knocked about 30,000 doors, making thousands and thousands of calls. I'm getting ready to have my final town hall of the campaign to be number 17 this month, where I invite everyone in the community to take questions, tough questions, good questions, you name it. So we're outworking them, outspending them, and the recent polls shows us ahead. So yes, it is making an impact.
1: So when you're knocking on people's doors, what do they talk to you about? Because I'm sure you say, hey, what can I do? Or do they say, what are you about? But what are they telling you is what they're having an issue with right now? What's the biggest couple of things that are bothering them?
10: Yeah, you know, depending on the area that you're in, you know, it's cost of living. It's home affordability, which I touched on the last time I was on your show. It's the prescription drug costs for our seniors. Okay, it's an election integrity bill, making sure our elections are safe and secure. And it's making sure they have a fighter in Congress and someone who's going to be an ally of President Trump.
1: Okay, and when it comes to, I mean, the name recognition, you say you're out working Mark, and I understand that. He's been around for a while though. I mean, are you flipping people, or what's the reaction? Do, when you're knocking on doors, have they heard about things with Mark? I mean, besides the sex scandals that he's being accused of, I mean, the ad that you're running, and I remember the soundbite when he was testifying before Congress and they asked him, did you notice any cheating in 2020? And he said, I didn't see any of that. How impactful has that been?
10: It's been very impactful. Look, I don't want to sound too positive, but on all the doors we're knocking, we keep stats. And, you know, in Maricopa County, we don't find a lot of Lamb supporters. Yes, he's been around in the area for a while, but he's been deep south in Pinal County that barely touches into CD5. So, you know, over the district, I don't think he's as known as people would think. But yes, they've seen the ads. Everyone has seen the ads, whether it's from his sex scandals or from him betraying President Trump and the many brave Arizonans who were, you know, being prosecuted and threatened with jail time for standing up against the Democrats after the 2020 election. Everyone knows now that he abandoned the president and those Arizonans when he said he saw no fraud in the elections. And he said President Trump lost the election. So, you know, they know that I stand with the president. They know that I stand for election integrity bill and will point out that there was, you know, fraud and it was rigged after 2020. And they know I'll be a fighter.
1: Well, let me ask you, this is Daniel Keenan. He's running for Congress. CD5 is on the afternoon edition. What do you think of President Trump's speech on Thursday? I mean, 220 million voter registrations of Americans hacked into by the CHICOMs. Intelligence community hiding it from the president. I mean, what'd you think of that? What needs to be done?
10: Well, in some ways, a lot of us who have been vocal about it publicly feel vindicated because we know there was a lot of fraud happening in our elections. You know, in my Arizona Clean Elections debate that I showed up by myself because Mark Lamb is afraid to debate me, I highlighted all the fraud that happened in our elections. So there was illegal ballots cast. We had tech gurus suppressing news of Joe Biden's famous laptop from hell, his son's, excuse me. They admitted to hiding that, okay? We had DOGE uncovered thousands of non-citizens registered in our elections. Recorder Heap here in Arizona highlighted that we had illegals registered in our elections, okay? So it's imperative that we do get the Save America Act passed, because if we don't have free and fair elections, we do not have a country at all. So if it's not done by the time I get there in Washington, I will have my own legislation ready to go. Because, look, I know if Florida can do it, so can Arizona, and so can every state in our country, Garrett.
1: So, all right, let's go back really quick. To if people didn't hear, home affordability. Right. I didn't agree with the housing bill. I don't like the government getting involved and giving away my money. That doesn't, you know, that doesn't drive the price of houses down, doesn't solve the problem. I was talking to one of my kids' former hockey coaches, young guy about 30, and he's upset that, you know, 6.2% is a mortgage rate. I'm like, bro, that's really not that bad. When we bought our first home 21 years ago, it was 6.375, but the price of homes was so much lower. What is the solution here to get people to be able to afford homes and afford everything in life now?
10: Yeah, you know, I could probably talk about this for 10 minutes. I'll be as quick as I can. Sure. But, you know, they say we have a shortage of homes in our country. Depending on the study, it's anywhere from 5 to 10 million homes. Okay, now I push back on that and I question, do we have a shortage of homes really, or do we have millions and millions of people in our country that shouldn't be here? Whether that's through the H1

0: coming into neighborhoods, outbidding young families, $50,000 over asking price, waiving inspections, quick close. Of course the seller is going to take that offer. You know, I want those available homes to go to young families and all Americans, not to BlackRock.
1: So, and I get that, but if you look at it, isn't it like 0.5%? I mean, should the government get in there and stop businesses from investing, whether it's in other businesses, whether it is in housing, things like that? Should the government just stay out, let the market dictate?
0: I love free markets. I'm a full-on capitalist, and I think, you know, this is actually going to make more homes available for our smaller investors, folks that have portfolios of 10 homes to 100 homes. But when you have BlackRock's coming in, buying up communities, and Americans are being priced out of the American dream. And I think that's where the issue is. I think it's going to make homes more available for investors and for all Americans.
1: Let me just ask you quickly to pivot to Iran. Yeah. We lost three American servicemen, and it's just heartbreaking. This President Trump went in there. Iran was, I mean, he's bombed their nuclear facilities, but you still don't trust them. I don't think this is going to be a never-ending war in any stretch of the imagination, but if you're going for Congress, what do you want to see? You got a chance to talk to President Trump, tell him what's on your mind. This is what my constituents want. What do you want to see happen here with this escalation with Iran?
0: Yeah, listen, I support our president. You know, he had the courage to go in there and make sure that Iran was not capable of developing a nuclear warhead that could be used on us or any of our allies. And look, you can't trust Iran. They're not going to negotiate with good faith. So there's nobody that I would rather have right now than President Trump negotiating a deal. And so if I'm going to Congress and I'm going to talk to the president, I'm going to tell him, hey, how can I help you with these negotiations? How can we wrap this up?
1: Do you think you can negotiate with them, though? I mean, I think he's learned that these are terrorists, and they go back on their word all the time. They just they're like North Korea. They bribe the world. We're going to go crazy and blow you up unless you pay us money. They use that money to fund terrorism and build their nuclear program. Is it time just to carpet bomb the hell out of them and maybe have the CIA stage a coup, arm and train the Iranians to take their country back?
0: Yeah, look, the regime of Iran cannot be trusted. But time and time again, President Trump is always vindicated in this, in situations like this. So I trust in President Trump. I trust in SecDef, Hegseth, and I think they can get a deal done and get us out of there and limit any of the casualties. I do.
1: Okay. Daniel Keenan, where can people find out more about you? Because Election Day is tomorrow.
0: Election Day is tomorrow. My website is danielkeenanforcongress.com. You can read all about me there. We need everyone's vote that we can possibly get. I will be President Trump's best ally in Congress. I'm going to fight for our district, make home affordability a reality again, safe communities, greater affordability, and be that champion in Washington that we deserve.
1: Okay. Daniel Keenan, man, good luck. Hopefully we'll talk to you soon. Appreciate it. Thank you so much. You can let me know what you think also on the free IR radio. You could talk back to me. You could tap the red mic, and you can you can have up to 30 seconds to tell me exactly what is on your mind. I have one more to get to you about the Democratic Socialists of America, too, how they literally just sound so stupid, so dumb when they open their mouths. Will other Americans realize this? Will the young ones realize this? I'll get to that and more coming up. Gary Lewis with you. It's your afternoon edition.
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36: Yes! Gary Lewis with you. It is your afternoon addiction. 550 KFYI in Phoenix, KNST AM 790 in Tucson, free iHeartRadio app, and the 550 KFYI YouTube channel. So listen, I have a great video up on my social media. And I can make videos, get clips of the show from the YouTube channel, the 550 KFYI YouTube channel. And it's Maricopa County Recorder Justin Heap, again, going over how the judge gave the Board of Supervisors two choices. Give all the servers and equipment they stole back or pay for brand new stuff. They said, we'll pay $15 million for brand new stuff. So they're keeping all the servers that have all kinds of information, probably about the, I'm guessing, 2024 election, 2022 election. I'm guessing is that they didn't want them to see it. If you didn't know about this story, it's because maybe you didn't listen that day when Justin Heap was on, but you could see that 2-minute clip and wonder why the rest of the media is not talking about it. They don't want you to know. It's kind of a big deal when supervisors of a county here in Arizona, especially the biggest one, say, we'd rather spend $15 million in taxpayer money to buy new servers and other equipment that we illegally stole from the county recorder so nobody else can see what's on them. We don't want Justin Heap, the recorder, to see what's on them. Really messed up, isn't it? Really messed up. So it's on my Instagram at Garrett Lewis. Like me and follow me. You can see it. It's also on my X at Garrett Lewis and on my Facebook, Garrett Lewis Radio. And I'm hoping the media, and I have very little faith that they will do it. I'm hoping the media actually brings up how dumb these socialists are, because the socialists are going around promising people that are desperate and want a better life They're promising them things that they'll never provide, right? More affordable housing and more this and more that and blah, blah, blah, and blah, blah, blah. It never actually works. So Martha McCallum on Fox News interviewed the co-chair of the New York City Democratic Socialists of America. Some dude in a man bun, of course, because that's just the way it is. And he's not that bright. He actually said that his parents escaped communism in Peru. Imagine escaping communism in Peru. The Shining Path was the name of the group that was trying to take over the government and get rid of capitalism and instill communism and Maoism in Peru. His parents said, we're out of there. And, I mean, the next generation, their kid is pushing for the same crap that the parents were so afraid of, they escaped. And Martha McCallum said, why would your parents do that? And he gave this, you know what, if you missed it, it's just that good. And I'll get another statement from him. But it's just that good. This guy's name, again, is, let me just make sure I, because I want you to know it. Gordillo, what's the first name? Hang on with me for just a second. Gustavo Gordillo. Just listen again. His parents escaped communism.
3: Your family came here from Peru, really in the middle of the heat of the Shining Path. They were Maoist communist guerrillas in Peru. So why did your family come to America?
36: Well,
4: the economic situation in South America and in Peru was in a really bad place. But I think that much of what we could say is responsible for that actually was the imposition of capitalism and American imperialism in many cases is actually what brings immigrants to the U.S. outside.
36: What about your parents?
4: Latin America. And
3: so they come here because they don't like the imposition of American imperialism in the country that they're in?
4: Yes, in many countries.
3: So they come here.
4: In many countries, you know, there have been.
36: That doesn't make much sense. Yes, they hated America. It wasn't the communists they were fleeing. It was in the imperialist America, and they hated it so much, they go, let's go there. What a moron. Then she asked him about how now in New York City, if you didn't know this, Mamdani has like a 12-block area where it's just homeless tents. It's like, Los Angeles, we can beat you. More homeless tents everywhere. And she asked him about that. What's up with the homeless, the housing crisis, all this stuff. And he brought up rent control and just listen.
4: The problem we're facing in our housing system is that we talk about tenants and we say they have to pull themselves up by their bootstraps. They have to be responsible financially. Mm-hmm. But when we look at the landlords, we don't use those same standards. Landlords in New York have been making a 12% return on their investment. On average,
3: how much should they make? What's fair for the landlord to make if you don't like 12?
4: They're complaining that 12 is not enough. And we don't think that anyone should have a constitutional right to double-digit returns on their investment.
36: What?
4: That's why we've implemented.
36: Yes.
3: No one should have a right to a double-digit return on their investment.
4: No one has a right. That's not. No,
3: what are you talking
4: no
3: about?
4: No one's in that. That's not in the Constitution.
36: It's not in the Constitution. So apparently because they don't specifically say in the Constitution that you have a right to a 12% return on whatever investment you have. Apparently since it's not specifically in there, they say doesn't matter. You don't have a right to it. The more they talk, the more Americans are going to hear them. And I hope they just get wiped out. I hope they do. Okay. Man, oh man, oh man. I have more that I have to get to. You can hit me up on the iHeartRadio app. Tap the red mic on the free app and leave a talk back. Is that one of the craziest things you've ever heard? Well, I do have more. There is a big named Democrat that's like, I'm not doing this whole communist thing. Not a politician, just a celebrity. A celebrity. Wait till you hear what he has to say about these crazies. It's coming up. Gary Lewis with you. It is your afternoon addiction.
5: The latest on an intestinal illness sweeping the country. I'm Brad Siegel, KNST News. A lettuce sample from Taylor Farms that tested positive for cyclospora was a false positive. According to the FDA, KNST's Wendy Swanson has more.
6: The company said Friday it was voluntarily recalling iceberg lettuce grown in central Mexico after it was linked to the current outbreak of gastrointestinal issues. The FDA said yesterday that after further review, no samples have tested positive for the parasite. Taylor Farms is based in Salinas, California, but has a significant footprint in Arizona with facilities in Tolleson and Yuma. Wendy Swanson, KNST News.
5: Authorities in Tucson have now identified the suspect. They say opened fire in the downtown area early Sunday morning, injuring nine. Police say 21-year-old David French, who reportedly has a criminal record, is now facing numerous charges, including nine counts of aggravated assault with a weapon. Police believe an altercation between two groups outside Empire Pizza at 6th Avenue in Congress sparked that gunfire. French was shot by police. He is hospitalized. I'm Brad Siegel, KNST, AM 790, Tucson's most stimulating talk.
36: Man, it has been brutal with the monsoon. All the rain, all the heat, the mugginess. 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
12: The roads are pretty clear at this time. Some road closures to look at due to construction. 22nd Street eastbound between Cherry Avenue and South Country Club Road is closed until March of 2029, which of course is a ways away. Also did mention that Broadway Boulevard west of Freeman Road is closed due to an emergency pavement repair. I'm Andy Olson, and this is your Tucson traffic.
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20: 550 KFYI. Nothing artificial here. Guaranteed human.
36: Ah, yes. Garen Lewis with you. It's your afternoon addiction. Very important to follow me on social media because it's fun at Garrett Lewis on X and Instagram and Garrett Lewis Radio on Facebook. And I'm on TikTok if you're on that. I'll start using it more. Now, Bill Maher at least thinks, right? Bill Maher is not right about everything. But at least Bill Maher knows when to push back. Like, I disagree on a lot of stuff with Bill Maher. At the same time, I do respect that he will call BS to things. That's good. That's really good. Just like I call BS to rhinos. He's in that position now because he's seeing his Democratic Party. It's either a civil war, but it's not. I think it's a lot of socialists, and they do agree on the defunding the police. I don't know if ever a lot of the Democrats truly are socialists, but they're just slime balls to where they actually will say anything for a vote. That's how it is. Say anything for a vote. And look, there are some Republicans that can do that as well. But it's a lot of Democrats. And Bill Maher, I don't think he speaks for all Democrats, but Bill Maher, I think, is in the same group as a lot of Democratic voters. And they're freaked out by the insanity that I just played for you from the Democratic Socialists of America. You could be a Democratic voter and still realize capitalism is the way to go. Do you remember it was just last month? There was 13 Democrats from the House that signed a letter that said, we are for capitalism. We are not for socialism. That's what they said. They had to actually say that. Isn't that sad? Only 13 of them, too, by the way. So maybe the rest are socialists. Majority, some just going along with it because they think it'll help them win. Who the hell knows? But consider them socialists too, I guess. Anyway, Bill Maher was on This Week on ABC.
21: Could you see yourself voting for J.D. Vance?
22: Yes. If this is the Democratic side, yes.
36: You ever think you'd hear that? Oh my gosh. All right. Did you ever think you'd vote for J.D.? Well, yeah. Okay. And he continued.
21: You told J.D. Vance you're open, your vote is up for grabs.
22: Yes, my vote is in play because it can't be Trump running. Mm-hmm. So I'm not living in communist America. I mean, I know that the talking point is that, well, it's not communism, it's socialism. Okay, I've read the quotes from the DSA platform from their own mouths. Don't tell me I'm not seeing what I am seeing. And DSA, again, they say things like, you know, takeover of key industries, government. That's communism. You know, there is a definition.
3: By the way,
36: hang on. So, again, Bill Maher sees it the same way you see it. Did you ever think that would happen? That you and Bill Maher on that same wavelength? It is communism. And what you're about to hear is Jonathan Carl say, well, Trump's doing it, which in a way he's right, but I'll explain more. This is where I disagree, Bill Maher, but just listen.
21: Finish. By the way, Trump's doing that too.
22: Of course. Yes.
21: And to a degree that we haven't seen any other president or Republican do.
22: That's crazy, too.
21: He's got a piece of Intel. And
22: right.
21: He's got a piece of the AI company.
22: He treats everything like it's a real estate deal or I don't know, he's an agent or something. He always wants 10 or 15%.
36: So, okay. And I see that. He saved Intel because we need chips. We need the technology. We need the technology to make the chips. Is America better off with Intel here or not? Now, I know it's weird because it's a slippery slope because the next president that says, oh, I'm going to pick this. Now, I think Trump's doing it for the right reason. And there have been plenty of presidents, look at Joe Biden, that do things for the wrong reason, for their own personal interests. Trump's already a billionaire. What more do you want from the guy? Guy's got, to me, again, I see this differently in the fact that Trump's taken freaking a bullet in the ear. And there's been three other attempts on his life. He doesn't need Intel to make that happen. The AI stuff, I see. He's like, we have to get ahead of China. There's stuff that he knows that we don't. It goes against what we do. I see it, and it could be dangerous. But that's the difference between Bill Maher and me, and maybe Bill Maher and you. Okay, maybe Bill Maher and you. But he continued about the Democrats.
22: Democrats are cowardly.
21: Yeah,
22: they're cowardly. Their party is being taken over now. By, you know, every day I hear about a new very radical. I feel very good about like 10 whenever years ago, like I did lose fans because, you know, I wasn't going to go along with some of this crazy stuff on the left, too. I didn't change really on what I thought about the right, but just I can't sit and just not notice stuff, which people seem to want to do because it's all about my team or your team. But, yeah, there's some crazy stuff. You know, when we're cheering for the Intifada, I got to cut. I'm out.
36: You know, he can't be the only one that sees that. Unless people are just like he said, I'm going for my team. So if they're Nazis, I mean, if my team's got a bunch of Nazi tattoos, I'm still going to go for them. That's insane. That's crazy. But some Dems are just that sick with TDS that they just do it. But, I mean, Maher said, I'm not going to go with this crazy stuff. I saw it going down that path for 10 years. And it all started with Obama, for God's sakes. Remember Obama? And Marco Rubio brought it up today. I'll have to do it tomorrow. Rubio issued a report. Obama was recruited by domestic terrorists. Bill Ayers, Bernadine Dorn. Weather Underground. They wanted to overthrow the government. They recruited Obama in Bill Ayers' living room in the mid-90s, 95, I think. He's what got this whole thing started. And it's changed the way Democrats view politics, people running for office. And maybe voters, too. Maybe voters, too. I have one more I'll get to you from Bill Maher. And you can hit me up with the talkbacks coming up. Garrett Lewis with you. It's your afternoon addiction.
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14: Three staccato cries of Mayday and an eyewitness report of a mid-air explosion is about all that is known this morning of the British Columbia air disaster, which yesterday claimed 52 lives.
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36: Ah, Gary Lewis with you, and I have some good news, man. I'm going to get to all that stuff, but I got one more Bill Maher for you here on the Afternoon Addiction. And tomorrow's Election Day. Go out and vote if you're going to vote the way I approve. Otherwise, Election Day is... Anyway. So one more from Bill Maher. And then, you know, the Save America Act. Can we get something like this? Maybe. Bill Maher still thinks the Democrats are going to do okay in the midterms. Maybe they will. I mean, I think people are going to be freaked out by them. I think if the economy was better, I mean, I understand the Iran thing. You got to give it to Trump in this aspect. You might disagree, but he's not making decisions based on politics. And that's all we ask for from politicians, which never happens until now. And they're like, well, damn it, I want gas prices lower. We all want gas prices to be lower. I also don't want my kids to get blown off the flipping planet with a nuke from Iran. But anyway, listen to Bill Maher.
22: So I think the Democrats will do very well in the midterms. 2028 is a different story because by then, this wing of the party, this new wing with all the energy, and it's not just a few people anymore. Every day I read about a new person in some Colorado and Wisconsin, somebody who is saying some variation of not defund the police, abolish the police. No prisons, no police. Like, what world do they think we could possibly live in under these conditions? It's just a level of nutty that I'm so glad that whenever it was, I was like, no, I'm not going along because this is where it ends.
36: He sees it. He sees it. So he thinks, well, people aren't going to be that awake yet. And, you know, it just always goes back to the other side. I'm not convinced of that. Again, Democrats aren't giving people a reason to vote because, you know what? Here's the thing. Trump's bad, yes. What do people care about? Gas prices. What? And the overall prices. There hasn't been one Democrat that has come forward with a policy of how they're going to make gas prices lower and everyday prices lower. All they say is, we're going to do it. We've been down that road. We've had 9% inflation. People aren't going to buy it. I'm telling you. So I don't know what's going to be. I'll have more on this tomorrow because there's more coming out about, what the midterms are looking like, because it seems like we're in a perpetual election cycle, doesn't it? Like, it's just never, ever, ever going to end. And here we are again. I'm learning that's life, though, right? That's why it's never going to be the way you want all the time. And it's never going to be great all the time, never going to be terrible all the time. We got to just roll with the punches. It's how it is. So, really quick, Speaker Mike Johnson wants to get the Save America Act to the Senate without them needing 60 votes. 51. He has a new plan, and he just got the first step done. He got a reconciliation bill past the first step. Hopefully, in the next week or so, it'll go to the whole House, and then it can go to the Senate. Now, everybody goes on vacation in August. They're going to campaign. I mean, not much is going to be done until September. We'll see. It's reconciliation. They need to fire the parliamentarian that oversees the rules in the Senate. John Thune will not do that because he's a complete friggin' sellout wuss. But anyway, they're getting a reconciliation bill going in the House, and it's already passed the first stage. It hasn't passed the whole House yet. $95 billion in new spending for the next 10 years, and I'm like, oh, it's all we need, more spending. But I'm willing to get spending if we can get the Save America Act, and we can get a handle on the elections. That's what we need, okay? That's what we need.
3: Hey, Garrett, Mark from Glendale. Love the show. The county supervisors basically replacing $15 million worth of equipment with another $15 million of taxpayer money. How do they have the authority to just discard something of that value? It doesn't.
36: Because the judge gave them the out. Sucks, right? I'm back tomorrow at 4. Thank you for listening. Thank you, Richie. 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See ya.
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17: And says the latest round of strikes against Iran are over.
18: CENTCOM says the U.S. hit Iranian military command centers and launching sites for Iranian missiles and drones. Iran, at the same time, continues to attack U.S. partners in the region, launching strikes against Kuwait and Bahrain, while continuing to project defiance.
17: Fox's Steve Harrigan in Tel Aviv. This coming after three American service members were killed in an Iranian attack in Jordan over the weekend. The State Department warning Americans worldwide to exercise increased caution due to the heightened tensions in the Middle East. A man carrying an anti-ICE sign set off fireworks, lit a fire, and fired an airsoft gun at a federal building in Manhattan this morning. FBI Special Agent in Charge James Barnacle says 43-year-old Andrew Arabaca injured three people before he was tackled by a security guard.
6: Arabaca is a former United States Army soldier. He was enlisted for approximately 4 years, serving from 2001 to 2005. He was a repairman or mechanic on Patriot missile systems.
17: Barnacle says during his interview with law enforcement, Arabaca made anti-government statements and said he didn't care if he killed people. Senator Darlene Graham says she will run in the special Republican primary next month to fill the seat vacated by her late brother, Lindsey Graham.
19: I will do it. I will take on the challenge. You know, Lindsey was always there for me, and I feel like now I need to step up and be there for him.
17: On Fox's Hannity, Darlene Graham was appointed to fill the remainder of her brother's term by Governor McMaster last week. Russian President Vladimir Putin met with North Korea's foreign minister, thanking the North for supporting his war against Ukraine. The foreign minister visited Russia, fueling speculation of a possible visit to Russia by North Korean leader Kim Jong-un. 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
2: From the Mountain West and the Standing Rock Ranch, welcome to the Glenn Beck Program. Glad you're here. I got a lot to say today. I want to talk about Bill Maher and Van Jones and people writing in, finally saying, hey, maybe this socialism thing is kind of a problem. And I salute them for having the bravery to stand up. Better late than never. But before we get into that, I think we need to talk about the war in Iran. Because it's we have a lot we have to decide. And it requires us to be adults and have adult conversations and not necessarily take the easy path. And that might be get out. Stop it right now. I don't think that is the easier path or the harder path. I think that's the more dangerous path myself. But we have to decide as a country, and we can decide to do that. But now would be the time to decide. We'll get into that here in just a second. First, let me tell you about our sponsor this half hour. It's the International Fellowship of Christians and Jews. Iran and its proxies are continuing to make life incredibly difficult and insanely dangerous for the entire world. And I don't think they're going to stop, quite honestly. But we'll get into that in a second. There are people in communities in northern Israel forcing families to live under constant threat of attack. And while Israel continues to defend her people, the International Fellowship of Christians and Jews remains on the ground every single day, providing life-saving help to those who need it. It's a bad situation. And I have to tell you, there are people that are really, truly suffering. And I say this every day, but I want you please to internalize this. Imagine they have come for your kind over and over and over again, and they have wiped millions of your kind out just because you're a Jew. Do you have any idea what it must feel like to be a Jew today? Please keep that in mind. I'm not asking you to stand with Israel. I'm not asking you to stand. Don't fight their war. I don't care if you like Benjamin Netanyahu or hate his guts. The Jewish people have a right not to be hunted again. The International Fellowship of Christians and Jews. We are all praying for peace in Jerusalem and for the soldiers and families and everybody. Visit PrayIFCJ.org. That's PrayIFCJ.org. Okay. I think this is one of the strangest wars I have seen in my lifetime. Because it feels as though we haven't fully committed to this war. And we haven't. We are fighting it in a way we have not fought before. Why? We're fighting it differently because none of us want to have troops on the ground. None of us want another 20-year, ongoing, never-ending war. None of us. On the other hand, if you have thought this through and you have and actually taken the time to think it through on nuclear weapons, you cannot have a nuclear-armed Iran. Here's the problem with that. They have been telling us for 35 years they're weeks away from having a bomb. They're just days away. They might have already launched a missile, okay? We have heard it over and over and over and over and over and over again that they're days away from having a bomb. I don't know how close they were to having a bomb. I have no idea. I wish I did, but I don't know because I don't know who to trust anymore. Because everybody, it seems, in our life, our political life, has lied to us. So I don't trust our intelligence agencies. I don't trust what the president is being briefed on, per se. I don't know. I don't know what the truth is. I do know this. They must not and cannot have a nuclear weapon. This is not North Korea. You know, when the president was negotiating to get him to behave, you know, he was like, oh, crazy little rocket man, and maybe I'll vaporize. First of all, you should know one thing. I know President Trump. President Trump is not afraid of anything. President Trump, when he was shot, was on the ground. Everybody's dogpiling. And as I've told you before, he told me what was going through my mind. Get up. Get up. You want to represent the United States?

same way. Complete annihilation of the human race on Earth. It's always full-scale war. No matter how they war game it, no matter what they do or don't do, once somebody drops a nuke, it's over. And he knows it, and he's terrified, and he has rebuilt our military and our nuclear arsenal. He knows what these things can do. So, he's not afraid of anything except for that. You shouldn't be afraid of anything except for that. And unlike North Korea, unlike China, unlike Russia, MAD works with them. You know, little rocket man. He wants to live, okay? He's not some crazy person who has a death wish. He wants to live. And so China keeps him in check. He knows China doesn't want him to use a nuclear weapon, doesn't mind him having one, but under their watch and their control. This is entirely different. These people only answer to their twisted version of God. And I don't mean just Allah and Muhammad. I mean the 12er version of God. That's a death cult. They will use it. So now, what do we do? Because once they have a nuke, even if they didn't use it, and I'm telling you they would, even if they didn't use it, you think gas prices are high now? How do you stop them from controlling the Strait of Hormuz? How do you stop that? They have a nuke. What are you going to do? Nuke them? You're not going to nuke them. And they know that. The minute they have a nuke, everything changes. That's why the pipelines have got to cut off the Strait of Hormuz. They should be building, and they are, building new pipelines to get dependence on the Strait of Hormuz out of there. Because we can't always control it. We can't always patrol it. Weapons are getting cheaper, not more expensive. Drones, look what the drones are doing to us now. Okay, we just lost another 4 soldiers this weekend. So why is this so confusing? Because the president is fighting this, having to fight a few things. So let me go over them. He's fighting gas prices. He knows it's not just about politics. We are now at the end of our oil supply. I know everybody is confused by this. We have plenty of oil. He says we drill, baby, drill. We can't use our own oil because no one will allow us to build a refinery because of the ecological nut jobs. We haven't built a new refinery in this country since the 1970s. We can't. Why? Because no one trusts. If Donald Trump said we're building new refineries, do you believe, because it'll take about 10 to 12 years, if everything went well, it'll take you 10 to 12 years to build refineries. Do you believe that we have the political stability to finish that? Or do you think it'll go on and on and on and on and we'll never open the refinery? The important people believe it will never open. Who are the important people? The banks, the money people. They know those refineries will never open because of global warming and all of this crap. So they'll never open. So we're not building them. All the oil we pull out of the ground is called light sweet crude. All of our refineries can only refine heavy crude. We have to get that from the Middle East. So we're sending all of our, buying all of our oil from over there and sending it, this is crazy, sending it over here so we can refine it because we can't use our own oil. We have to ship that oil to somebody else who can build the refineries and can refine that into gasoline and diesel and everything else. So that's the part he cannot solve. The president can't solve it because the banks don't believe anybody is going to be able to do it. So we could say, okay, then we're going to finance it. The president could say, we're going to finance it. The United States of America. Well, now you own an oil refinery. Congratulations on that, socialists. We don't want to own our own oil refineries. And do you really think that he could get that passed by Congress? They can't pass simple bills. So he's got to keep oil prices down, not just for us, but for the entire world.
If oil prices hit 110,

0: 120, 130 sustained. We're out. And I don't mean just us. And I don't mean like, oh, a little blip. And I know what I'm saying on this. A little blip like in 2008. I mean a global economic disaster. It's the Great Depression with really no quick way out of that. All over the world. China, us, Russia, Europe, all of it. He's got to keep oil prices down. So what is he doing? He's not making a big deal out of things. When they kill four soldiers, what is he doing? It's okay. It's all right. It's okay. Well, the Strait of Hormuz is open. They're saying it's not. He says it is. Is it open or is it closed? Look at the price of oil. It's $80 today. It's open. So he's trying to make sure that you don't have fear, because fear will drive the market. Don't fear. So got to keep oil prices down, have to keep people from fear and panic. He also has to win an election, which a war is not popular, and neither are high gas prices. He has to do all of these things and keep all of it off of page one of the newspaper. We've never fought a war like this. We've never fought a war like this, ever. And this is the most dangerous war of my lifetime. And I say that knowing I grew up during the Cold War. What we didn't know then that we do know now is MAD was a workable deterrent. The Russians didn't want to die. The Iranian citizen and the Persians that live in Iran, they don't want to die either. But the leadership, they don't care. They think they're going to Allah. They think they're hastening the return of the Promised One. We've not been in this situation since World War II. Now, here's the thing. There are unknown factors here that we don't know. We don't know what China is going to do. We found out that China, the drones being used, China is providing those. That's not good. China is also helping them on targeting. Somebody said to me this weekend, well, we should hit China. No, we should not hit China, because we provided weapons and targeting for Ukraine. So do you want Russia hitting us for the same thing that we're now saying about China? No, that's the way it happens. Those are proxy wars. So we can't really hit China back. We don't want to. That triggers World War III. We hope that they don't get more involved. And the same thing with Russia. Russia is also partners with Iran. We don't want them involved. But they are inching their way in, and it's the one reason why we can't find the Albert Speer, who I was talking about last couple of weeks, the Nazi who avoided being hung at the Nuremberg trials because he would not burn Germany to the ground, because that's what Hitler wanted to do. That's the Twelvers. We're looking for an Albert Speer. That's what the president is hoping to do without major war. Can we find somebody who will work from the inside that will kill all of the others, kind of like that Tom Cruise movie Valkyrie? Is there anybody on the inside that will kill the crazy leadership to say, hey, world, we're not crazy. We don't have a death wish. I don't know if we can find that. I have no idea. I don't know if, however, we know the cost of this by not taking action. I'm so tired of war. I don't want war. I don't want war in the Middle East, and I really don't want to be a part of the generation that caused World War III. But that's who we are. That's where we are. Now, the question is, do we just close our eyes and say, I don't want it to happen, I don't want it to happen, I don't want it to happen? Or do we open our eyes and only see bad orange man, bad orange man, bad orange man? Or can we actually be adult enough to look at what's actually facing us and then making a rational decision? Quite honestly, I'll show you throughout history, we've never done that. When it comes to Islam, we've never done it. And that's what it's going to require. Let me show you through history in 60 seconds. 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
0: All right. This, if you happen to be watching us, this is a sword from our first foreign war. Do you know why our Marines are called Leathernecks? They're called Leathernecks because on our first foreign war, they had to put leather around their necks. They would tie it in the back, but they would put this giant, like 4 or 5 inch piece of leather. You go right underneath the chin and the jawbone all the way around, and down to their collarbone. And that was to stop swords like this. This is a Muslim pirate sword, the Barbary Pirates, used in the Barbary Pirates War. And when they were fighting, the Muslims would come up and they would just slice you across the neck, and it was killing our soldiers. So that's why we have our Marines are called Leathernecks, to stop their heads from being chopped off by the Muslims. When we fought this war, and we had been dealing with, the whole world had been dealing with the Muslim Barbary pirates. France was paying them millions of dollars in today's money. Huge portions of our budget, a third to two-thirds of our budget, was going to bribery to the Barbary pirates. Leave our ships alone. Just leave us alone. England was doing it. France was doing it. Germany was doing it. Spain was doing it. Everybody was doing it. And they were just gaining more and more power. Now, why did they believe they could come board our ships, take our ships, take our stuff, kill our soldiers, kill our sailors, or take them into slavery, rape our women, and just take our women, sell them into slavery? Why? I don't know. Watch TV today. Why is it still happening? Because a portion of Islam believes you're an infidel. And if you're an infidel, I can do whatever I want to you. Okay? You're not a Muslim. I can rape your daughter all day long, and it doesn't matter. I'm not going to get in trouble for it because they're not Muslim. Did we win? No, we made peace with the Barbary pirates. We made peace. Why? Because people did not want a foreign war. And Thomas Jefferson at the end of the war said, I warn you, read their words. They're not going to change. They're not going to give up. We must pay attention, because our first foreign war, if we don't pay attention, will end up being our last foreign war come someday. Well, we are now in that position if we don't pay attention. I'll continue to explain, give you a little more history next. Stand by.

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2: 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And he explains the one thing they can unite on. 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
3: What was Tropical Depression 2 churning in the eastern Gulf has strengthened to now become Tropical Storm Bertha. NOAA's reporting Bertha's wind speeds have increased to at least 40 miles an hour and could bring heavy rain, strong wind gusts, and storm surge along the Gulf Coast from the Florida Panhandle to as far west as the coast of Middle Texas. The U.S. has launched a new round of strikes against Iran. U.S. Central Command post on X began conducting strikes this afternoon at the direction of President Trump. The president will attend a dignified transfer of two U.S. soldiers killed in Iranian attacks in Jordan over the weekend. That's set for Tuesday at Dover Air Force Base. Also on Tuesday, President Trump is set to welcome Lebanon's leader to the White House. Trump and Lebanese President Joseph Aoun are expected to discuss the ongoing threat from Iran-backed Hezbollah. And Aoun's expected to press Trump on Israel's withdrawal from Lebanon. I'm Scott Carr.
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14: This is Storm Tracker 4 Chief Meteorologist Matt Broad. More heavy rain possible, especially southeast of the city of Tucson today. We are talking about that flash flood warning through Tuesday. 75 overnight, 40% chance of more storms for your Tuesday. High temp 93. I'm Storm Tracker 4 Chief Meteorologist Matt Broad on News 4 Tucson.
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0: Welcome to the Glenn Beck program. I'm just looking over some of the comments that have just come in. Joanne writes, Glenn, you continuously preach to the choir. I've heard many, many times we have sweet crude and we can't refine it here because it takes too long to build a new refinery and the greenies won't allow it. Well, sorry, Joanne. Just trying to inform the public, and you might have heard it, but believe me, most of your friends don't know that. That's why, and quite honestly, the president should be saying this every day, because people don't know. They all say the same thing. How come our gas prices? Oh, if we have so much oil, how come our gas? That's why. And Joanne, if you know it, how many times have you told it to your people, your friends, your neighbors? You should be sharing this every single day. People are not paying attention. Here's one. Lindsay girl. So why don't we just drop a nuke on the Middle East and turn it to glass? Lindsay, did you hear what I just said about nuclear war? Once anyone drops a bomb, it's over. And it's not me saying that. It's not me guessing. That's the Pentagon doing war games since the 1950s. We have never fought a nuclear war on paper, ever, and people have won. It always ends the same way. So, no, we should not drop a nuke. Daryl, boots on the ground should be Gulf troops. Agree. Those countries should take out Iran, which is a threat to them. Agree. 100% agree. J-Man, for real, this is a war. You're not going to win. You cannot win a war against people who are only negotiating chip is to destroy the world or we'll do it for you. Yes, so that is great observation. Now you're president of the United States. What do you do? What do you do? You know that. You can't win. You can't win because they'll destroy the world. So, guys, what I'd like to suggest is we don't fight it. Mr. President, then they will get a nuke, and they will use it, and they will destroy the world. But you just told me we can't fight to win. Right. And that's absolutely true. You can't win this war because they're all bat crap crazy. Okay, so we're not going to fight. Well, then they have a nuke. Well, then we're going to fight, but you can't win. What do you do as president of the United States? See, this is the thing. Everybody likes to armchair this. They like to just sit at home, think about it and I'm not saying this about you, J-Man, for real. People you know, they will armchair this, and they have put all of maybe an hour, maybe, if we're lucky, an hour's worth of thought into this since the war began. And they'll say, well, we shouldn't fight it because you can't win. Okay, great. I agree with you. We can't. But they can't have a nuke. So what do you do? That's why this president is fighting it the way he's fighting it. He's got to keep gas prices down. He's got to keep the price of oil down. He's got to keep it off the front page so the world doesn't freak. He's got to cobble together the allies, which he has done in the Middle East. When you say the troops in the Middle East should come from the Middle East, you're right. And that we have a chance of that for the first time in history. We have a chance that they might be the ones that take it, because he has spent years now putting together that coalition. So that's a really great solution. But that doesn't happen overnight. And it doesn't happen without leadership. And we're the only ones that have the forces. However, we're also not alone in not having the money, not having the oil. You know, Jason, can you give me the research that you just did on the reserves? This is the most critical thing you need to understand. This is why we are fighting with one hand tied behind our back. Why? Jason?
1: Yeah, the IMF is predicting now that, as of now, global oil reserves are, I think the direct quote was, completely tapped or spent. That's one of the ways that we were able to keep prices down as everyone was dipping into the reserves. We got a little bit of that back during the MOU. But just looking at now, per information that has been released, the status quo of dipping into reserves has gone back to the way it was So a planned 172 million barrel release to offset shortages and support prices is now in effect. I'm not sure if that's just here or if that is in multiple places, multiple different countries. But weekly draws towards from the strategic reserves are now commencing again. So we are on a very tight timeline for how long we can do this, for sure.
0: How? Look, we were doing 4 million barrels a day. 4 million barrels a day. That's how much we were releasing. If we try to refill it at top speed, less than 800,000 barrels can be put into it. So you're taking four out. If you were putting the maximum back in, it would only be 780,000. Okay? That means to refill from where we are, we don't get back to a comfortable, okay, we've got our oil reserves, we're good. We don't get there till 2033. And that's if this president, the next president, and the president after continue to do it at top speed. What are the odds of that? And we're the ones who are in the best situation out of all of them. China is way behind on their oil reserves. Europe is almost out of oil reserves. That's what the president is dealing with now. Everybody didn't take their oil reserves seriously. Joe Biden screwed with our oil reserves for political reasons, so he drained our oil reserves. Now when you actually need it to fight a war, we don't have it. And if we run out of oil, they run out of oil, China runs out of oil, Europe runs out of oil, what happens? What happens? The world stops. You think COVID was economic shock. You haven't seen anything. When ships, not being held back, ships and airplanes and everything else don't have the fuel to fly. That's the situation that we are nearing. And there's no good answer to this. And that's why I'm not coming to you with an answer. I'm trying to explain the situation so our friends can start taking this seriously and stop saying orange man bad or nuke the Middle East or whatever the answer is. This requires adults sitting at the table. We have to be adults and look at the situation we're in. I don't know how to win this war. I'm praying that the president is on the right path. But if you have a better path, I'd sure like to hear it. If it's send in ground troops, I'd like to hear your thoughts on how do you keep the Americans engaged in that when we have boots on the ground. You've taken that tool away. They nuke them. That tool has never been on the table. It should never be on the table. So what is your plan? That's what I want people to start asking their friends that. Great, you disagree with the president. Great. Do you understand what we're up against? Do you understand? Can you explain it to me? If you can explain it to me, great. Let's have that conversation of what the consequences are and what we're actually facing. When you understand that, great. I want an answer. I don't have an answer. I want an answer. But it has to be thought out. Let's stop pretending that social media solves the problems of the world because it just doesn't. Jason, the idea of ground troops, you think that we are softening for ground troops. Now, I have heard the Kurds might be being trained to be ground troops because I don't think this president's going to send in boots. But would the Kurds, if the Kurds did it, wouldn't that piss off Syria and Turkey?
1: It would definitely piss off Turkey. That would be probably the biggest, person or country that we would have to convince that, you know, this is not going to go in an opposite direction that they want to go in. For sure. There are, that's an interesting question when you talk about ground troops, because the president said, I think it was over the weekend, that ground troops were an option. But he said it wouldn't be our troops, which is a very interesting statement because I'm not entirely sure who he's talking about. I've been watching Kurdish attacks that have been happening in northwestern Iran, and there have been a few where they're actually claiming attacks on IRGC facilities, which is very brazen for these groups. So I don't know if they're waiting on orders or if they have been given some kind of plan. That's very, very possible. Another possibility is also Iranian people. I'm not sure what groups they're reaching out to there or getting ready for, but I don't think it necessarily means American troops. It could be a combination of American forces on some of the islands potentially. Not sure. This is we're definitely seeing attacks that are leading to an escalatory manner. So a lot of the attacks lately, the bombings have been, targeting roads, targeting bridges, targeting, avenues or lines of communication to move troops, equipment that the Iranians are going to have issues with now because those are getting targeted.
0: Tell me, how do they have the equipment and the coordination to be able to wound as many of our soldiers as they did this weekend and kill as high as 4? How do they still have that ability to be launching all of this stuff? Do you know? Can you explain that?
1: The Iranians?
0: Yes.
1: The Iranians have been preparing for this for a very long time. And a lot of the stuff that a lot of the equipment that they'll have will be buried in mountains. It'll be spread out all over, Iran. This is something that the U.S. military has actually been preparing for a very long time, or wargaming. So they do have a lot of munitions. They do have a lot of ways to strike. Now it's about degrading their ability to move those weapons to locations where they can target U.S. facilities or troops. So they do have the ways to do it.
0: That's why they're taking out the bridges.
1: That's why they're taking – yeah, that also – so that could be an answer to, I don't think we should rush straight towards a ground invasion. Part of that could be shaping operations for just – ensuring that they can't hit our troops and move munitions. But it also has a dual use if we ever do want to green light some kind of ground operation, whether that be Kurds, Iranian people, whether that be U.S. troops. It has kind of a dual purpose.
0: Here's what we all have to do. We all have to be Americans. And that doesn't mean we agree on policy. It doesn't mean we all agree on the war. It doesn't mean any of that. That we're all Americans. We all want a good outcome on this. And we should all be praying for all of the leaders. We should be praying for the president, even if you hate him. You should be praying for people, in Congress that are on the left, even if you hate them. Pray for wisdom. Pray for God's hand. Our founders, they were not going to get the Declaration of Independence. They just weren't. It wasn't going to happen. And they went back and forth and back and forth. They could not break the argument on any of it. Are we going to sit here and we're going to take these guys on? We're all going to die. Okay. And somebody said, may I suggest we break for a couple of days and we fast and we pray. That's what brought the group together. It brought the group back together because they found the one thing they could all agree on is that they loved their country and their countrymen, and they asked for God's help. We should be praying for everyone involved in this, because I don't think anyone has the answer on this one is not easy. And this is not typical. And this could end in World War III if we're not very careful. Please pray that our haters inside the country are thwarted or silenced or think of, I don't know, just... They just wake up and go, I kind of do like our country. That nobody's using this for politics, either on the right or the left. Not us, not them, not social media. That everybody takes this as serious as it actually is. Pray for that and pray for peace. And maybe we'll get through this. We're going to get through it one way or another. It's just, what does the world look like on the other end? All right, back in a minute. First, let me tell you about Bernie. I think it's important to note being polite is not the same thing as being a pushover, and being in favor of peaceful, non-lethal solutions is not the same as stepping out your door every day unprepared. It's not. Sometimes people confuse kindness with weakness. It's not the same thing. A strong person isn't somebody who's looking for a fight. A strong person is somebody who hopes a fight is never going to happen, but has a plan in case it does and is prepared. That's why I like Byrna. Their launchers give you a way to protect yourself without carrying a firearm. They fire powerful, non-lethal projectiles that can stop an attacker from a safe distance, giving you a chance to get away and get help. And they're legal in all 50 states. They don't require a background check. They don't. My kids have a Byrna launcher. They carry them. And they are prepared. And it's not the same as having a gun. The goal isn't to go looking for trouble. 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
11: Well, the thing is that I didn't actually use the app. Every time I opened it, I got hit with this wave of nausea, and then my heart started beating, like, so fast. So I'd open the app, close the app, open the app, close the app, open the app, close the app.
10: Meet Juan, the lonely museum curator. His true love? Art. His biggest fear? Everything.
12: Juan, at some point you've got to step out of the canvas and into the real world.
10: But when the perfect man walks into his life...
13: Well, I guess I'm saying I like you.
11: You like me?
13: Is that surprising?
11: Well, I know. I don't know. I think so.
10: He actually is too good to be true.
14: This is a con. I'm conning you.
10: To pull off this heist, they'll have to get close.
14: Status check.
13: Nervous, neurotic, nauseous.
11: Juan, you can do this.
10: And jump into the deep end together.
13: After you, Chulito.
10: When you're dating a con man, how do you know if it's true love or...

0: Look, here's the point of this, and I'm trying to help you so you can help your friends, but this is what we are dealing with. This is something from a couple of years ago. I just saw it starting to make the rounds again. This is a 27-year-old college student, and a cop says, hey, they're talking about a stolen car, and a cop says, hey, you, sir, or whatever, and he's misgendered. Listen to how he reacts, okay?
1: Bacharach facility. Can we get another unit to deal with Jay Lee here? He is having a breakdown.
2: Jay! Just say the right pronoun!
1: What'd you say?
3: 7351.
1: Get down on the ground right now.
2: No!
0: This guy goes on. This guy goes on. This is I actually think this is the saddest piece of video I've ever seen. I want to get into it a little later. But we are dealing with people who are absolutely incapable of thinking about anything difficult. They're incapable of suffering through anything. We have got to be aware that we're in a precarious situation because our society has gone completely weak. We have to step up. We have to be men. We have to be logical. We have to be reasonable and realize that the world desperately needs leaders here in America.
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7: You can't
3: day of strikes complete. I'm Lisa Lucera, Fox News. U.S. Central Command says it's concluded today's attacks on military targets in Iran as it tries to step up the pressure to get Tehran to open the Strait of Hormuz. This coming after a deadly weekend for U.S. troops, where three service members were killed in an Iranian strike in Jordan Friday.
7: The military identified those killed as 25-year-old First Lieutenant Tyler James Feehan and Private Isabella Gonzalez. She was only 19. The military initially listed another service member as missing, although human remains have been found. A fourth service member died Saturday in Iraq while detonating a downed Iranian drone.
3: Fox's Alex Hogan at the White House. Iran's interior minister traveled to Pakistan, a key mediator for talks, but it's unclear what new deal could be reached to end the fighting. A man arrested this morning in Manhattan after the FBI says he showed up at a federal building where they hold immigration hearings with an anti-ICE sign, poured gas at an employee entrance, lit it with a lighter and a firework, then pulled out an airsoft rifle. FBI special agent in charge, James Barnicle, says Andrew Arabaka slightly injured three people before he was tackled by a security guard.
8: Mr. Arabaka was looking to injure people and harm people.
3: Barnicle says Arabaka was in the Army from 2001 to 2005, where he repaired Patriot missile systems. The Trump administration opens a new investigation into international student aid at Harvard, accusing the Ivy League school of excluding American students from scholarships offered by Chinese donors.
9: The DOJ claims that amounts to illegal discrimination. Harmeet Dhillon, who heads the Justice Department's Civil Rights Division, said schools cannot get federal funding while at the same time taking foreign money to use only for aid to students from abroad.
3: Fox's Gernal Scott. Harvard denies the allegations. 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
2: Welcome to the Glenn Beck program. We're glad you're here. Bill Maher, Van Jones have come out and said, hey, what's up with this socialism stuff? I would love to say, oh, really? But I'm glad they've finally woken up. I'm glad they finally see what's going on. And I support them, and I encourage you to support them and help spread the word. Because without people like that saying, hey, this is full-fledged communism now, we're doomed. We're doomed. And I want to show you how bad it is, but give you some answers and some hope. But you have to look what we're facing right dead in the eye first. We're going to do that next. 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
2: 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Oh, my day is only going to get worse from here. What a stupid thing to do. All right. I watched a video today, and I normally avoid these videos like the plague because I just can't stand what's happening. But this one, oh my gosh. The Lord, things must be getting really bad because the Lord is just filling me with empathy. I am not mad at people. Well, no, I am. I'm mad at stupid people. I'm not mad at people who I think are mentally ill. And a lot of our society, they say, well, we just disagree, or, you know, I'm awakened and, you know, enlightened and you're not, and you're just a hate monger, bigot, blah, blah, blah. And I'm a male trapped in a female's body, and that's why you have to call me Lucy. No, you're mentally ill. You're mentally ill. And it's time we all start saying those things. We've wanted to be kind. We want to be generous, and we should always say it in a kind and generous way. You're not Lucy. You can call yourself Lucy. You can say you're a woman, but I'm not going to reinforce that because I'm not going to make you sicker. And trying to make you feel better by not saying the truth to you, I'm helping you get worse. And quite honestly, it's a trap for me because then I'm sucked into the road of mental illness myself because I'm now denying things that I know to be true. And that never helps anyone. So this happened a couple of years ago. It's now just making the rounds, so I just saw it. But it happened to a Florida student, 27 years old. And I'm watching this, and there's a reason.

0: the truth. And they...
1: Oh my gosh, I'm turning into Jack Nicholson.
0: You can't handle the truth. And that's the problem. Now, I want you to listen to this. This is a guy, I don't know what the original altercation was. I think it involved a stolen car or something. Police are there, show up. They're just trying to get answers. And the guy is freaking out. Now, I'm picking this up about 3 minutes in. But I just want you to listen to his behavior.
2: What's the problem?
3: Why do you let those kids get away with this? They are not supposed to be here.
2: If you don't lower your voice, I am going to put handcuffs on you, and I'm going to take you to a Bacharach facility. Can we get another unit to deal with Jay Lee here? He is having a breakdown.
3: Shay! Just say
0: he's shouting Shay. My name is Shay.
4: 7351.
2: Get on the ground right now.
3: No!
2: You're about to get sprayed.
3: No!
2: Get down on the ground right now.
3: Leave me alone!
2: I can come in there.
3: Leave me alone, please!
2: Okay, are you going to calm down?
3: I'm getting my phone out. I have to film this.
2: I'm telling you. Are you going to calm down? No charge
3: of
2: phone.
3: I will calm down! I will calm
2: down. You know what this is?
0: Stop for a second. He's pulling his phone out because he thinks he's being the reasonable one. He's pulling the phone out because the cop has been, you have to watch this whole video. The cop has been very reasonable the whole time. The kid just keeps getting out of control. He's like, I'm done. He's freaking out, constantly shouting about his pronouns and having a full-fledged meltdown. What you're seeing here is the thing we used to always be embarrassed about when our 3 or 4 year old did it in a grocery store, where they go spread eagle on the floor and they're like, I want Cheerios! And before you have children, you're like, my children will never behave that way. And then you have children, and then at 3 and 4 years old, they go spread eagle on the grocery store floor. And you're like, sorry, sorry. And, you know, it's bad. That's what happens to a 3 or 4 year old. This kid is 27 years old. And it's not just him. Go ahead and roll some more here.
2: What this is?
3: I will calm down when you get the pepper spray out of my face.
2: Alpha 72.
3: Leave me alone. Stop firing me.
2: Yeah, lower your voice.
3: Leave me alone. Leave me alone.
0: It's tragically sad. Imagine getting a phone call telling you your adult child has been arrested and you see this video. Now you're one of two kinds of parents, I think. You're the parent that has helped create this. And so you rush in and go, the police were bad to my son. And then you're part of the problem. Or you are somebody who has tried and tried and tried, but all of society, all of school, everything else has just destroyed your child. And you've tried, and maybe you made mistakes because you didn't know what else to do. And all of the experts were saying, you've got to embrace this. You have to use the right pronouns. Otherwise, they'll kill themselves. And you had no idea what to do. But now you're seeing your 27-year-old son still in college behaving like this. And you have to know, my son's doomed. My son is doomed. He will never be able to be in a relationship. He will never be able to support himself. He will never be independent, ever. My first thought when I saw this was, where the hell are the parents? And then I thought, oh, wait. I've been that parent before that is dealing with stuff, and you're like, I don't know how to deal with it. And all the experts are telling you the wrong advice. And thank God I have God, because I might have followed them. I have sympathy for them. I have sympathy for this kid. But this isn't a one-off. We've all seen videos like this. All of it. Adults collapsing emotionally because somebody disagreed with them. Public meltdowns over words. People completely unable to regulate their emotions when reality doesn't conform to what they want. That's not reality. That's not the way life works. It's not the way the world works. And it's

0: so familiar.
1: Somewhere along the way, we have confused compassion with removing every discomfort. That's unreasonable. So we have not taught our kids how to be resilient. We've accommodated them in every step of the way. Instead of helping people develop emotional strength, we told them the world has to conform to them and keep them out of this kid. In the end of this video, you have to watch the whole video. And the kid is going to the police car and he's like still screaming, "You caused this. You wouldn't say the right words. You knew my buttons and you pushed all of them." This kid's doomed. He's doomed. So let me just say this. There is such a thing as reality. And you're not going to like a lot of it. And the world is full of people who will mispronounce your name. And sometimes they'll do it intentionally. They will offend you, sometimes intentionally, sometimes not. There are people that are not going to care what you think. But learning to navigate all of that, that's what it means to be an adult. Growing up means hearing no. It means handling disappointment. It means recognizing that not every conflict requires a crisis. And not every uncomfortable feeling is an emergency that anyone should care about. And if we don't teach our kids these lessons, then when they hit 30, they're going to be just like that. How do you keep a job if every disagreement becomes a breakdown? How do you deal with your boss if every time your boss comes in and says something, you're like, "I can't handle this stress"? What happens? How do you live? How do you have relationships? How do you raise children? God help his children. How do you handle criticism? Solve a single problem. There is no self-control, and there's no thinking anymore. And what's sad is by telling people the hard truth, it seems like you don't care about people who struggle. But it's the opposite. Real compassion means helping people become stronger. Not convincing them that they're too fragile to handle anything. You know, I didn't even give a second thought. The arrest was not the sad part of this. It's that somewhere along the way, this 27-year-old, still in college, never developed the tools to cope with ordinary conflict. And whether that's because of parenting or school or culture or mental health or a combination of all of it, I don't know. But a society that regularly produces adults who cannot function under everyday stress should stop pretending these are isolated incidents. They're warning signs. They're warning signs. We are a society that soon will not be able to function. And if you ignore the warning signs because it's uncomfortable to ask the hard questions, these are the people who are supposedly going to be inheriting the world. What the hell do you think the world is going to be like? Let me ask you this. Why do you think communism and socialism are so popular? Because this kid cannot create. This kid cannot be responsible. This kid cannot ever earn money. Doing what? Doing what? So of course he wants free stuff. He needs free stuff. He thinks that the world owes him, the police officer trying to just figure out a situation, owes him to call him by the words that he wants him called by, and he thinks it's perfectly reasonable. How do you think that kid, how is he going to function without socialism? He believes it's so easy to convince him that person has stuff that you don't have. He's taken it from you. Get it. Take it. Steal it. Vote for me and I'll protect you every step of the way. This is the grooming of useful idiots. Now, let me take you to Van Jones and to Bill Maher, who are finally waking up to how dire the situation is. We'll do that next. 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
1: Now, if you're a longtime listener of mine, you know that I have not had a lot of nice things to say about Van Jones. The two of us mellowed quite a bit over the years. I still don't trust Van Jones. I'm sure he's a fine guy. I don't know him. We have met once in the past. He tried to convince me to come on to his show, and he wanted to talk to me, and he said, Glenn, I'm not the guy you say. So I met him. We were in California. I've never told this story before. We were in California. Somebody on my staff took a picture of us. I'll have to share it with you. Took a picture of us, both of us, two guys, neither of us had our glasses, and we're in this Airbnb in Los Angeles that I was renting. He came over to the house. And I said, you want something to eat? And he's like, yeah. And I said, we'll just heat up. I don't remember what it was. It was in the winter. Maybe it was hot chocolate or something. I said, we'll just heat it up in the microwave. And here's two grown men without glasses trying to figure out, how do I just, what does this button say, Van? It was a very real moment between us. But I still don't know what he actually believes. So yesterday, I get a lot of heat because I come out and I said, good for you, Van Jones. Good for you. Thank you for saying these things. And a lot of people aren't happy. Well, you're going to have to get over it. A lot of things in life are not going to make you happy. Here's what Van Jones said this weekend.
2: I am tired, tired, tired of a set of people on the very far left in the Democratic Party, my party, telling us that in order for us to be progressives, we now have to believe ideas and support ideas that are completely nuts. I am a progressive Democrat. In other words, everything that's good in our party, I believe in, have believed in for a long time. Do I want universal health care, Medicare for all, whatever you want to call it? Absolutely. If you are sick, you should be able to go see a doctor. That's a good idea. But what does it have to do with supporting Hamas? What does it have to do with putting up candidates who say we should have no police, no prisons, we can't deport anybody, even if they commit rape or murder, Israel shouldn't exist? These are terrible ideas. These are awful ideas. Where did these ideas even come from? If we want people to join this party, when people come to the party, you want to give them a wonderful punch bowl of wonderful ideas like this. Who is putting the poop in the punch bowl?
1: 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Man, I think you're misguided on what progressivism really is, but that's his view of progressivism. I want to go into this a little deeper, and I want to show you what Bill Maher said. And I salute both of them for saying these things out loud. Hopefully more Democrats will wake up and go, oh, wow, we've been hijacked. All right, let me tell you about American Financing.
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0: Tropical Depression 2 churning in the eastern Gulf has strengthened to become Tropical Storm Bertha. NOAA reports Bertha's got wind speeds of up to at least 40 miles an hour and could bring heavy rain, strong wind gusts, and storm surge along the Gulf Coast, from the Florida Panhandle to as far west as the coast of Middle Texas. President Trump is imposing additional 50% tariffs on certain Canadian goods over alleged trade discrimination. The White House says Trump signed three proclamations Monday targeting certain Canadian imports with the tariffs on a wide range of products from wine to hockey sticks. The first full trailer for the next Avengers film is out, and fans can buy their tickets now.
1: We're going to need a miracle. Hey, pal. It's not possible.
0: Avengers Doomsday will see much of the original cast come back as the team goes up against the supervillain, Dr. Doom. Avengers Doomsday is set to hit theaters December 18th.
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0: Welcome to the Glenn Beck program. So Van Jones comes out this weekend and says, you know, hey, this is crazy. These Democratic socialists and these anti-Israel people, this is going to kill the Democratic Party. And I'm like, and my first response, honestly, my first response was almost like, oh, really, Van? Really? Okay. You and change.org led a campaign to destroy me, my family, and my career because you said I was, I don't know, a Nazi or whatever, because I pointed out that anti-Semitism was going to rear its ugly head and it was going to come from the socialist side. Okay? I was crazy, so I had to be destroyed. I was crazy because I said, these are Marxists that you're dealing with. And he blames me for his loss of the job at the White House. And so he's always been mad at me because I was after him and trying to destroy his family. And, well, I didn't lead a campaign. I just said what I believed was true. You led a campaign to destroy me and my family. So I was my first natural man, and natural man is the enemy of God. My first natural man reaction was, oh, really? Whoa, about time. I don't want to be that guy. And I'm not that guy. I am thrilled that he is there because we need people like this to actually speak out. Now, my problem with Van Jones is I don't know if he believes it or not. I don't know if he's playing a game. I don't know. I think he's sincere, but I don't know. Because what I'm left with is then he doesn't know the truth about what progressivism really is. It'd be interesting to see somebody like a Van Jones or somebody else to call me up who have called me names forever and said I was crazy. Now that it's all happening exactly the way I said it would, it'd be interesting to hear from them and say, Glenn, why? What did I miss? How did you see this? What did I miss? Because you're still missing it, Van. You're still missing it. You say you're a deep progressive. Okay. Well, do you know what a early 20th century American progressive was? An early 20th century American progressive did not like the Constitution and the Bill of Rights. They thought we needed to move past them. Exactly what the DSA is saying now. We've got it. In fact, do we have that cut? Here's the DSA talking about abolishing the Senate. Listen.
1: So you don't want to abolish the Senate. The United States Senate, because that's what Article 1 is.
2: The United States Senate is an undemocratic institution. It gives more representation to people in smaller states than to the 30 million people in California.
1: So you've got the House of Representatives, which is population driven, and then you've got the Senate. So every state, if you're a small state, you still get two senators, even though you only get maybe one congressman, in order to make all of the states have fair representation. So you say, I'm just confused.
2: When you ask normal Americans if Congress and the Senate and our political system is working for them, most people are very unhappy with the political system. And
0: okay,
2: they say,
0: stop. Has nothing to do with, I'm just not going to let that propaganda go on. It has nothing to do. Yes, I say that. I say that. Senate doesn't work. Congress doesn't work. Why? It's not because it's undemocratic. It's not because the way the founders did it. It's because we're not using it the way the founders set it up. And by the way, it was you progressives that changed the makeup of the Senate. We haven't done since Woodrow Wilson. The Senate was supposed to be representing the states. They were never to be elected. They were to be elected by the legislature in each state. Their job. The job of the Congress was hold the purse strings. They make all the decisions on money. That's why they have to be reelected every 2 years, because they know, our founders knew, if they're spending money like crazy people, you'll vote them out. Or at least that's what they thought you would do. You'll vote them out. Okay? They're the closest to you, so they have to be every 2 years. The senators were every 4 years, but you never had a say in that because they were trying to balance the people with the states, so the federal government didn't get out of control. The states were the ones. So the state of Texas, the state of New York would always send somebody in who is just watching the back of New York. Screw Pennsylvania, screw Texas. I care about New York. I'm going to make sure it's right for New York. So they were taking the people and they were balancing it with the states. And then the president would be there to veto anything that was outside of the realm of the Constitution. That's the only reason why he was supposed to veto things. Okay. Not because he didn't like it. Not because his party wasn't for it. Was because he felt it's unconstitutional. And if he was wrong, you could go back and you could vote it back in. Then it would be kicked up to the Supreme Court and they'd have to make a decision based not on politics or whatever feel good today or whatever they believe, but what the founders wrote in the Constitution. We haven't done that in a long time. So you want to complain about it's not working. Maybe we should try it the original way. It's kind of like, you know, it's kind of like classic Coke. They tried new Coke, didn't work. They went back to the original recipe. Imagine KFC, some guy comes in, is like, you know what? Forget these 11 herbs and spices. I got a new recipe. It might work. Let's say it doesn't. You go back to the original recipe. But that's not what progressives do. For instance, let's take Obamacare. We were promised Obamacare was going to save everybody money. We were going to love it. Okay? It didn't save money. We told you at the beginning it wouldn't save money. And I told you at the beginning. So what they'll do is they'll be about 5 to 10 years away from this vote. And then everybody will forget what we had. And you'll forget about, wait, healthcare was a lot better in 2010 than it is now. Maybe we should go back to that or fix it from there by getting the government out of it. No. They'll say we need more government. And then more government, and then more government. What is that? They would call that progress, because we're progressing to something. That's what progressivism means. We're progressing to something new. Well, what is that? And who says when to stop? The early 20th century progressives, they loved communism. Now, I give them the benefit of the doubt because they had never seen it in action. They had never seen Theodore Roosevelt. Great example. He was all for eugenics and gene splicing and whatever else we could do. All the things that we taught, listen carefully, we taught the Nazis to do. He was all for it. So was Woodrow Wilson, because they hadn't seen what it turns into. Well, now we do. Now we know communism doesn't work. Now we know socialism fails every single time. And yes, dear listener, even in Sweden and in Norway, they haven't done it since the 90s. They are more free with their business. They have more tax on everybody than we do, but less tax on the rich. Everybody pays their fair share. They don't just say we're going to take it from the rich, because why? They realized they won't have any makers left. All the rich people, all of the doers, all the creators will leave, and then they'll be bankrupt. But that doesn't care. They don't care. They've never learned that lesson. Look at what Mamdani is doing. So progressivism, well, they loved communism. They just didn't want the blood in the streets. So they said, we'll just do it subtly, one piece at a time. We'll dismantle this system one piece at a time. And then, as I said, Van Jones, in 2008, 9, 10, 11, 12, 13, 14, 15, all the way, you come to a point to where both systems cannot survive. You come to a place where you've broken this system so much, it can't survive. And this system isn't working because it never works. And so you will blame it on the capitalist system. You'll blame it on the founders. And you'll say, we got to get rid of that. And we have to do this hardcore. That's the dream of progressivism. Let me ask you. You say you're for socialism. You didn't say it there, but you are. You're for socialized medicine, socialize this, socialize that. Can you tell me about what they did in Sweden that made it work? Because you can't also be for taxing the rich, or it won't work. But do you learn that? No. So when you're progressing, who finally says stop? Who says, okay, this doesn't work? Nobody, because it's progress. You can't reverse it. You can't go the other way. Sweden did. You can't. Okay, you won't. That's the real tragedy about people who believe they're progressives. They don't understand what it was set up to do in the first place. Progressivism is the first train station. The next train station is socialism. And as Marx said and Lenin said, that's just a stop on the way to communism. You don't believe me? Well, you seem to have supported the DSA for a very long time. 51% of the board of directors of the DSA are self-avowed communists. So when you start getting into communism, why are you surprised? I'll tell you why. Because, and this is absolutely true in the world, perception is reality. You have perceived progressivism in a certain way that has limits. That's your reality. But that doesn't make it reality. It's just your reality. And you refuse to see the bigger reality. So while I commend Van Jones, you're on the right track. Now keep thinking this through. If you're sincere, keep thinking this through. I'm not sure you're sincere. The other one that did it this weekend is Bill Maher. Can we play a little bit of what Bill Maher said this weekend?
3: I mean, you get some Democrats.
4: Democrats are cowardly.
3: Yeah.
4: They're cowardly. Their party is being taken over now by, you know, every day I hear about a new very radical. I feel very good about, like, 10 whenever years ago, like, I did lose fans because, you know, I wasn't going to go along with some of this crazy stuff on the left, too. I didn't change really on what I thought about the right, but just I can't sit and just not notice stuff, which people seem to want to do because it's all about my team or your team. But, yeah, there's some crazy stuff. You know, when we're cheering for the Intifada, I'm out.
0: I remember Bill Maher, 2019, mocking Dennis Prager on his show because he was talking about menstruation, that men can't menstruate. And Bill Maher had never paid attention to it. And this is a big problem with our friends. I'm going to address something that my sister brought up to me. And she's like, Glenn, I'm getting hammered by this new thing. And I said, I don't know if that's even true. Let me check on it. People read their own sources. And then when you put perspective with it or you correct it, they stop listening. You can't do that. You are either pursuing the truth or you might as well sit in the stands because you're cheering for a team. This is not about a team, your team, my team. This is about finding the truth so we can leave our country to our children and they'll have a better opportunity in front of them. Do you want to leave? I know you don't, but do you want to leave this country where Iran has a nuke? That thing's never solid. We're still fighting wars everywhere. We're broke as all get out. Our dollar is inflating, so everything costs more. Our kids are getting dumber and dumber because we refuse to address education. We just keep progressing. We just keep going in the wrong direction without turning around, without anyone at least half aside saying, you know what, guys, I've always believed what we're doing, but look at the results. It's not working. So what is it we're doing that isn't working? What the answer is, we have to have more of it. Well, that doesn't make any sense in any world. But you refuse to turn around. What Van Jones and Bill Maher did, I commend them. I am so glad. And not because, hey, finally they're recognizing whatever. I'm glad because if somebody that has a voice and a platform like them does not start to warn regular Democrats, these people, they don't listen to me. They listen to them. And if they start to say on regular sources that they're watching, all the Democrats are watching, and you finally have somebody stepping up and going, hey, this Intifada thing is wrong. This let's abolish the Senate. That's communism. No. If somebody like them don't say it, we're lost. I commend them and I encourage them to keep it up. Doesn't mean I agree with everything. 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

0: 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I want to play one more thing from the DSA, Democratic Socialist co-chair. 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
1: The problem we're facing in our housing system is that we talk about tenants and we say they have to pull themselves up by their bootstraps. They have to be responsible financially. But when we look at the landlords, we don't use those same standards. Landlords in New York have been making a 12% return on their investment on average.
2: How much should they make? What's fair for the landlord to make if you don't like 12?
1: They're complaining that 12 is not enough. And we don't think that anyone should have a constitutional right to double-digit returns on their investment. That's why we've implemented...
2: No one should have a right to a double-digit return on their investment.
1: No one has a right. That's not...
2: What are you talking about?
1: One's in the, that's not in the Constitution, but what we see is that when we implement a rent freeze...
0: Right to life, liberty, the pursuit of happiness, among other things. Have you read the Bill of Rights? Just because it's not listed, I think it's the Ninth Amendment, just because it's not written down doesn't mean you have a right. It means these are the things that stop the government, not you. You have rights.
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0: I think about Providence often these days, the idea that we're stewards of our families, our communities, our own safety. 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And I want to share something with you. It's called Byrna, B-Y-R-N-A, and it's changed how I think about personal protection. Here's the thing. Most people assume self-defense is complicated. You need training, licensing, you know, government approval. But Byrna is legal in all 50 states. No permit, no background check. Because your right to protect your family shouldn't require anyone's permission. The range on this is 60 feet. 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It's what we do for the people that you do anything for. So go to Byrna, BYRNA.com/Glenn.
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7: Strikes. I'm Sue Guzman, Fox News. The Pentagon launching strikes against Iran for the 10th straight night. This is after three service members were killed in Jordan. President Trump reacting to their deaths.
8: It was one ballistic missile attack from Iran on Friday. Here's what President Trump had to say.
9: We feel very badly, but you know, those great people, those great patriots were out there fighting that Iran cannot have a nuclear weapon.
8: Iran, in the meantime, continues to lash out at U.S. partners in the region, launching attacks against both Kuwait and Bahrain. This as public figures in Iran, including the foreign minister, remain defiant. British military officials, meantime, say that at least two ships in the Strait of Hormuz have been hit by projectiles and that as few as five ships managed to pass through that critical strait.
7: Fox's Steve Harrigan, a fourth service member, was killed in northern Iraq. And it also comes as Iran attacked another tanker in the Strait of Hormuz early Tuesday, forcing its crew to abandon ship. A fifth of all crude oil and natural gas traded typically passes through the Strait of Hormuz in peacetime. Authorities in New York City giving an update on the investigation after a man started a fire outside federal offices in Lower Manhattan.
10: Local and federal law enforcement say Andrew Arabaca lit gasoline and fired a pellet gun outside government offices where immigration court was held. Three people were hurt. He's now in federal custody. FBI special agent in charge in New York, James Barnicle, said Arabaca told them directly.
11: He was targeting the building. And he was okay if he hurt or killed people going in and out of the building.
10: Arabaca also had knives and other weapons on him. NYPD Commissioner Jessica Tisch said he may have had tactical training.
12: He is believed to be a U.S. Army veteran.
10: He also had a sign protesting ICE.
7: Fox's Gernal Scott. 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
2: Hey, hello, America. Welcome to the Glenn Beck program, live from the Rocky Mountain West and the Standing Rock Ranch. We're glad you're listening. My sister came over. We were watching the World Cup yesterday, which really 2 hours and no score. I thought that baseball could be slow. There's nothing on soccer. So we're watching soccer, and my sister gets a note. Look at what Donald Trump has done now. Waiting to hear this. And so she said, is this true? And I said, I don't know. I'll look it up. So I did my homework on it, and I want to show you, because it's going around, and I want to show you, because this one is really important on how to look at things, okay? We'll do that in 60 seconds. First, rough greens. You and your dog have a deal. You don't eat his food, and he doesn't eat yours. The other day, you poured kibble, and he looked at you like, really, again? And he just stared at it, like you've been serving him a bowl of packing peanuts. And you know what? He's kind of right, really. Most dog food isn't very good. You know, it's nutritionally incomplete. And when you realize just how few real nutrients are left after this heavy processing, let's just say if I were your dog, I wouldn't have looked at you. I probably would have eaten you by now. Rough greens. It's not a dog food. It is a nutritional supplement that you sprinkle on their food, full of vitamins, minerals, antioxidants, probiotics, all your stuff that your dog actually needs and they're not getting from kibble. 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Rough Greens makes any dog food better. Okay, so my sister says to me, where'd you read this? And I'm getting this from my family all the time. I don't know why I am the one that I'm the keeper of all the secrets, but I end up doing what they do. I just start doing my homework on it. I just start looking at different sources. And the thing was, oh my gosh, the president of the United States intends to bill Canada for the smoke of their fires. He's putting a tariff on the smoke for the Canadian fires. It's willful negligence. So he says it's cost the United States billions of dollars. Cost of the pollution has to be added to the tariffs Canada is already paying. Okay. So everybody's really upset. How dare you? You can't put a tariff on smoke. Wait, I thought we could do that with CO2. I thought that was the whole point of the green planet thing. If we're doing so much, maybe we should be penalized for it. Isn't that the same thing? Oh, boy. Okay. This is not what's happening. This is not what's that's what he said. He did say that. That's not what is happening. Here's what's happening. 1st of July, 6 years to the day after it took effect, the United States Trade Representative announced that we're not going to renew the major, you know, it's the USMCA, that is the Canadian-Mexican-US trade agreement, okay? And we're not going to renew it in its current form. Now, that didn't blow up the deal. It triggered an annual review process, a decade of renegotiation with an administration signaling it may go two-track, separate bilateral agreements with China and Mexico. Now, everybody's upset about this. How can he do that? How can he do it? Well, easy. He's the president of the United States. He wants the best deal for the United States. And if it means we do one deal with Canada and Mexico, we do one deal. If we get a better deal by doing them separately, I mean, wouldn't you want that? So the next round with Mexico opens up on July 20th. And on the Canadian side of the table, the asks are already on the record. Ottawa wants relief on sectoral tariffs covering steel, aluminum, autos, and lumber. Okay, well, he'd like some things too. That's the room, the actual room. The smoke is just that. It's smoke. It's part of the negotiation. The smoke is the opening position. An unanswerable grievance dropped on the table 2 weeks before we get serious at the negotiating table. Okay. In a summer when 100 million Americans can taste it in the back of their throat, they're not expecting to collect a smoke tariff. This is an opening position. Have you ever negotiated before? Yes, and so have your friends, so they know. Let me tell you the last American who tried this on Canada, and it was outrageous, except nobody said it was outrageous, except the Canadians. It was April 1782, Benjamin Franklin. He was 76 years old. He sits down in Paris with a Scottish merchant named Richard Oswald. Richard Oswald was sent by the British Crown to find out what it's going to take to end the British-American War. Okay.

0: What was Tropical Depression 2 churning in the eastern Gulf has strengthened to now become Tropical Storm Bertha. NOAA's reporting Bertha's wind speeds have increased to at least 40 miles an hour and could bring heavy rain, strong wind gusts, and storm surge along the Gulf Coast from the Florida Panhandle to as far west as the coast of Middle Texas. The U.S. has launched a new round of strikes against Iran. U.S. Central Command post on X had began conducting strikes at the direction of President Trump. The president will attend a dignified transfer of two U.S. soldiers killed in Iranian attacks in Jordan over the weekend. That's set for Tuesday at Dover Air Force Base. Also on Tuesday, President Trump is set to welcome Lebanon's leader to the White House. Trump and Lebanese President Joseph Aoun are expected to discuss the ongoing threat from Iran-backed Hezbollah, and Aoun's expected to press Trump on Israel's withdrawal from Lebanon. I'm Scott Carr.
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1: We'll take your calls this hour with Ron Johnson, the co-creator of the Apple Store that he developed with Steve Jobs, turned into 530 stores worldwide. And we will be back with him and your calls in a moment on Coast to Coast AM.
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0: tropical storm Bertha is moving toward the Gulf Coast, bringing the threat of heavy rain, strong winds, rip currents, and storm surge. The National Hurricane Center says Bertha is in Moss City, Florida, with maximum sustained winds of 50 miles per hour. A preliminary hearing for singer David starts today. Tammy Trujillo reports.
1: Prosecutors will present their evidence and testimony before a judge decides if there is enough evidence for a trial. The singer, whose real name is David Burke, is accused of murdering 14-year-old Celeste Rivas Hernandez. Last year, her remains were found in the trunk of Burke's Tesla as it was being held at a tow yard in Hollywood. Prosecutors say Burke met the teen on social media and had a sexual relationship with her for several years. They claim he killed her after she threatened to expose their relationship and ruin his music career. I'm Tammy Trujillo.
0: And President Trump will be there today at Dover Air Force Base for the dignified transfer of two U.S. soldiers killed in Iranian attacks in Jordan over the weekend.
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0: 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To the talkback line we go on your morning show with Michael DelGiorno.
1: Good morning, Michael. 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You know, listening to that fat man bit there, imagine someone tuning in to your show for the first time ever, and they're like, really? This is a national show? Great work, buddy.
2: I love that. We were doing one time, I don't know how I broke out, it was when R. Kelly flipped out on national TV, and I did R. Kelly and Michael Jackson sitting down having a quiet dinner together. 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What if somebody tuned in for the first time and they're hearing, would you like some mini weenies? You know, just, but that's just the story of my life. You know, I can only be me and hope that you stick around long enough to get the whole package. But yes, Jared does make an appearance from time to time, and I would think on National Junk Food Day would be the day for him to shine. John Decker gets his chance to shine from the White House when your morning show continues next, 29 minutes after the hour.
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5: Tropical Storm Bertha is bringing rain and wind along the Gulf Coast. The latest update from the National Hurricane Center puts the storm at about 110 miles south-southwest of Panama City, Florida, heading northwest with maximum sustained winds of 50 miles per hour. President Trump will attend the dignified transfer of two American soldiers killed in the Iranian attacks in Jordan over the weekend. The dignified transfer will take place today at Dover Air Force Base. 19-year-old Isabella Gonzalez of Texas was killed on Friday, while 25-year-old Tyler Freehan of Hawaii died on Saturday. The merger between Paramount Skydance and Warner Brothers Discovery is on hold because of a lawsuit filed by Washington and several other states. More from Brad Ford.
6: Washington State Attorney General Nick Brown says the court agreed the proposed merger puts the public's interest at risk and raises serious questions about compliance with antitrust law. The suit alleges the merger would substantially reduce competition.
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18: Steve.

0: in virtually every respect, I don't see it putting troops on the ground, except for maybe some very limited military operations for has any makes it any sense. First of all, as soon as you put troops on the ground, that's the happiest thing the Iranians are going to want. So now they can fight Americans face to face. That's stupid. We don't have enough people in the entire U.S. military to take over Iran. And then the other thing is you know, when you come in with an option, come in with a bill. Like, what's the price of this? When does this end? What do I get for this? Nobody, like, I, hey, let's, you know, it's like, let's try this and see what happens. Well, and I know the president's not up for let's try this and see what happens, unless he has a very, very assurance that the level of risk and the level of commitment on the part of the United States is very manageable. I don't think the introduction of ground troops is fits that bill. So
1: I agree in general, and it would be an escalation.
0: Here's the big problem is with everybody, and all they're freaking out on this, we have accomplished all our strategic goals here. So you can't say, well, we have to risk more without a really freaking good reason, because our vital interests have already been protected. So,
1: well, I think you have on the nuke front. I don't know that you can make that claim for the Strait. We still get.
0: Yes, you can. But skirmishes. So here's the thing. And I said this about when people kept saying, well, why isn't Trump bombing? Why isn't Trump bombing? And I said, look, Trump doesn't like to waste human lives. And even though the risk to Americans is very, very low. I mean, he doesn't like killing Iranians if he doesn't have to, but he knows that every time he orders a military mission, an American can die. And we saw that happen. And it's painful. And the worst thing would be to say that person died for nothing. And so he only does this if he thinks it's really, really important. And so for asking for that next step, you'd have to convince the president that that is worth an American life. And I think you'd have a hard time doing it.
1: All right, I'm going to blow up my entire half hour asking one more question. But if you can, as briefly as you can, if I tell you everything the new prime minister stands for in the UK, he is socialist issue by issue. Should we be concerned that socialism is spreading across America to some degree, but has spread all the way? And they have both the Islamist and socialist problem in the UK, and now they have it at 10 Downing Street. How concerned should we be?
0: Well, honestly, I think the opposite. I think when these yahoos poke their head up, they demonstrate to the vast majority of us how really stupid this is. And they demonstrate it by actually making things worse. So I actually think they help us. They don't hurt us.
1: From your lips to God's ears to our reality. That's your Lieutenant Colonel James Carafano. Gosh, I treasure our time together. Thank you. I know how busy you are. Thank you so much for this time. All right, 22 minutes after the hour. 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All right, 24 minutes after the hour, Roy's got the story on things heating up in Iran and in the Ukraine and what that's doing to gas prices. And I've got your sounds of the day after your top five stories next. 24 after the hour, this is your morning show.
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0: Standing up for what's right. 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
1: 56 minutes after the hour, Tropical Storm Bertha threatening the Gulf Coast.
2: Bertha could bring heavy rain, strong wind gusts, and storm surge along the Gulf Coast from the Florida Panhandle to as far west as the middle Texas coast. Bertha is the second named storm of the Atlantic hurricane season. I'm Mark Mayfield.
3: President Trump's going to attend, or scheduled to attend, yesterday. Now we have some question whether it's on the schedule for today. To attend the dignified transfer of U.S. soldiers who were killed by Iranian attacks in Jordan.
4: The dignified transfer will take place at Dover Air Force Base on Tuesday. 19-year-old Isabella Gonzalez of Texas was killed on Friday, while 25-year-old Tyler Feehan of Hawaii died on Saturday. The attack by Iran also left another soldier missing. In a Truth Social post, Trump said, "Every time Iran kills an American soldier, they will pay for that killing many times over." The Pentagon said these soldiers were in Jordan supporting Operation Inherent Resolve, which is the name of the mission against the Islamic State. I'm Wendy Swanson.
1: And making them pay takes bombs, and bombs takes money. That's why the Secretary of War, Pete Hegseth, will be testifying before the Senate. I suspect national correspondent Rory O'Neill joining us. I suspect he needs some cash, right?
5: He does. And this supplemental that's up for debate before the Senate Appropriations Committee today, $87 billion in all, $67 billion of that is for the Defense Department, the rest going to fight Ebola and to provide relief to American farmers. But to your point, a lot of that is to resupply the U.S. stockpiles of some pretty expensive weaponry. And let's see what the questions these senators have for the secretary today. A lot of these questions are more about making sound bites that go viral. So this could be
3: entertaining. This will be their attack on the war in general, or to make some kind of partisan gain. As things are, you know, still going on in Iran, still going on between Russia and Ukraine, all attention is on oil prices as well. Gas seems to be at a $4 average. How high will it go?
5: Well, yeah, that's what's uncertain. Remember, Ukraine has been taking out a lot of Russian refinery capacity, and that's also a contributor to these rising gas and diesel prices in particular.
3: Great reporting as always, Rory. We'll talk again tomorrow. One chance to live this Tuesday, July the 21st, 2026. It will never happen again. Make a difference in someone's life. Cherish your own. We'll see you tomorrow morning.
6: 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And my morning show is your morning show with Michael Del Giorno.
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4: Summer primary season gets back underway today in Arizona. I'm Wendy Swanson, KNST News. Republicans are looking to flip the governor's seat this fall in Arizona as the state's primary election gets underway. Fox's Matt Finn has more from Maricopa County.
11: Arizona Republican Congressman Andy Biggs is backed by President Trump in his bid to unseat Democratic Governor Katie Hobbs. Biggs says Republicans can win back the governor's office in Arizona, where registered Republicans outnumber Democrats by more than 300,000 voters. Hobbs told Fox that she's got support from all sides.
12: I'm not the Democrats' governor, I'm Arizona's governor, and I'm really proud of the coalition of support I built from Democrats, Republicans, and independents.
11: Arizona Republican Congressman David Schweikert is also running for governor, and argues Biggs MAGA alliance is a liability in Arizona.
4: Ballots now have to be brought to polling locations by 7 o'clock tonight with ID, or you can put it in one of the drop boxes across the county. Authorities in Tucson have now identified the suspect. They say opened fire in the downtown area early Sunday morning, injuring 9 people. Police say 21-year-old David French, who reportedly has a criminal record, is now facing numerous charges, including 9 counts of aggravated assault with a weapon. He's also charged with 9 counts of aggravated assault with serious physical injury. French was taken to the hospital in critical condition. I'm Wendy Swanson, KNST AM 790, Tucson's most
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17: Oh, app. Good news, my friends. The Democrats are blowing the midterm elections.
18: Ladies and gentlemen, children of all ages, welcome to the conservative circus with James T. Harris.
17: Democrats have history. Democrats have the map. They have the political winds at their backs. So why are they still struggling? I don't care how you try to slice it, you know, watching the media. They're talking about there's going to be a day of reckoning. There's going to be a blue wave. They're saying, even though they're choking on the socialists, that they're going to take back the Senate. They're going to take back the House. The political calendar has always favored the party out of power.
19: I believe since the Civil War, there have been three incumbent presidents that have held their party. It's something absurd like that. It is very uncommon for the incumbent president's party to gain seats in the House. They'll hold party, but they'll hold power sometimes. But they almost always lose seats. And in this thin margin of majority in both the Senate and the House, losing seats almost certainly would equal losing control.
17: I think that since World War II, the president's party has never lost. I mean, has always lost in the midterms. Happened under Democrats too. Except for that time. Wait, didn't Newt Gingrich win back the House under Clinton?
19: Well, yeah, but that's exactly the point.
17: Oh, yes,
19: Clinton was a Democrat.
17: That's right. Yeah.
19: And he contracted with America. Newt Gingrich is a Republican. Gained power. Absolutely.
17: Yeah, thank you very much for that. This is why the political analysts began the selection cycle assuming that the Democrats were headed for a big night in November. And yet, I still say they're out there, they're blowing it. Recent polling is showing that Democrats are holding only a narrow lead in the generic congressional ballot, far smaller than the advantage may analysts say the typical party would need to overcome what they're facing. Republicans right now are our favorite. Other surveys show voters essentially split on what party better represents their interests, with Republicans holding a slight edge on handling the economy, an economy that continues to dominate voters' concerns. How is that possible? I mean, if Republicans have anything to be concerned about, and they do, it's that the price of gas goes up over $4.
19: Well, and there is that pesky little military conflict.
17: Well, that's in why Iran. That's why the price of gas will go up over $4.
19: Even if the price of gas doesn't go up, the war is a little unpopular. Even amongst Republicans, Republicans are split over, I think we want a decisive end, and it doesn't really look like we're getting that.
17: I can't. The problem with the war in Iran is when you were against it and you called people out on it and you actually questioned the president on it, you were told to shut up. You were told that to follow the plan. You were told, this is 4D chess. You were told the administration knows what it's doing.
19: And that may still be the case.
17: No, it's not. we're watching FUBAR right now. And don't get me wrong. I'm going to sound like Nancy Pelosi.
19: Uh-oh.
17: I'm going to sound like Nancy Pelosi. We have Nancy Pelosi in the news today. Matter of fact, hey, Pablo, see if you can bring up Nancy Pelosi for me. I'm going to sound just like Nancy Pelosi. Look, it's not that this had to be done. It had to be done. But why didn't you wait till after the midterms?

0: She's talking about the socialist takeover. Look, you know, I understand what you're doing, but you're not going to do that when you're not in power. Wait till we're in power before you try to, you know, switch us over to socialists. I'm saying with President Trump, look, we got off to a strong start, 47. We're talking about eliminating the IRS. That was part of my pipe dream, but he was saying that as well. He was saying that tariffs were going to take over. We were rolling until we started to listen to the old mantra. If we don't do something to Iran in 20 or 30 days, you know, they're going to nuke the world.
1: Now, good news is, all of that aside, Democrats can't get out of their own way.
0: Thank you very much. Back on track.
1: It's table set, right? This should be a winnable election for Democrats. Not that we want that to happen, but some of the things that we are, and this is not a, but let's just call a spade a spade. Some of the things that we were told were going to happen under this presidential administration haven't happened, caveat,
0: yet.
1: So the table should be set historically for Democrats to have a pretty sizable victory going into the midterm.
0: So what went wrong? What went wrong? Here it is. For years, Democrats have run one central message, Donald Trump. Donald Trump is evil. Oppose Donald Trump. Resist Donald Trump. Stop Trump. That strategy energized their base before. But if that's all you've got, eventually voters start asking a different question. I mean, this sounds familiar to Republicans because that's exactly what we did with Obama. We were all against Obama and for good reasons. But you're telling me that the alternative was Mitt Romney? That didn't energize anybody.
1: I don't think Mitt Romney has energized anyone ever in his entire... Mrs. Romney isn't energized by Mitt Romney.
0: Well, maybe. Didn't they have like about 15 kids or something like that? She was energized. Everybody has somebody. Look, the warden has you.
1: She's not energized. The warden tells me I've been very happy for 20 years.
0: The Democrats are blowing this because they are a one-note wonder, and that is Donald Trump. But now you have some Democrats saying, hey, what are you going to do for me? And what is the plan to lower the prices? You know, what about, you know, affordability? And their answer to that is socialism. Socialism is what is going to stall the Democrats come midterms. Even though things may not be going the way President Trump wants them to go and the economy is sort of stuttering because of the war, that might not be enough to get Democrats across the line because of their obsession with communism. And you've got now some Democrat heavyweights calling them out. We'll talk about that coming up next.
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1: 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We are talking about the Democrats, who I do believe are blowing the midterms. They're blowing it.
2: Thankfully.
1: Yes.
2: I mean, this is not a bad thing, but they can't get out of their own way.
1: They can't. And you know what? Thank you for saying thankfully. Thank you, Jesus. Because if everything was going normal, if socialism was normal, if the things we've been seeing out from the left were normal, they'd be a shoo-in. History says the Democrats should be cruising toward a midterm wipeout. Well, at least a majority.
2: A blue wave.
1: Yes.
2: A blue tsunami.
1: But instead, they're in a competitive race with many people that the Democrats believe they should have wiped out, shouldn't even be close. Even the Washington Post's latest polling shows only a slim Democrat advantage among registered voters, while analysts note that such a margin may not be enough to flip the House under the current political map. Now, November is months away, and polls change. Campaigns do matter. Turnout matters. But my goodness.
2: But candidates matter as well.
1: Thank you very much.
2: And this is the problem that the Democrats have, is they saw Zohran Mamdani and his rise to Islamic socialist power, and they were like, let's put socialists everywhere. And, I mean, like, look, Mamdani is a charming fella.
1: Sure.
2: He's got a good...
1: He's a good rapper.
2: He's a good-looking young guy. Handsome. He's compelling. He can...
1: Wealthy?
2: You know what? I'm going to make a cultural reference
1: here. Okay, come on with it.
2: You see how many people went and saw The Odyssey over the weekend?
1: Yes.
2: Blowing away records.
1: Yes. And
2: I tried to get a ticket to see it in the IMAX theater, because I guess Nolan filmed it in like 70mm IMAX. There's only like 24 of them in the world. We have one here in Tempe. So I'm like, oh, that would be kind of cool. I like an IMAX. I like a good epic movie. For 3 weeks, it's sold out. You can't get a ticket.
1: I thought that going woke will make you broke.
2: Well, I mean, there's some woke actors and characters, but I still want to see the movie. I'm not gonna lie. Like
1: I've heard,
2: I want to see the movie.
1: Who can you believe when it comes to online? They're both promoting an agenda.
2: I get it.
1: But I heard it's pretty good.
2: They got the Ellen Page,
1: right,
2: Elliot
1: right.
2: Page. What I just,
1: is it Helena Troy, that black chick?
2: Yes.
1: You know what?
2: Fine. I just want to see.
1: She's pretty, but.
2: An epic movie right. In the IMAX.
1: Okay. But you can't.
2: But you can't.
1: Okay.
2: But Mamdani is the Trojan horse. He looks good. He ushers. See how I brought that full circle?
1: That was nice.
2: And he's bringing it. But the problem is, when the horse opens up and the Democrat soldiers come in, they're not Mamdani. They're like that transgender dude in Vermont who says he's menstruating from his anus. You laugh. That's what he said.
1: No.
2: And this is a candidate for Democrat.
1: I'm laughing because you're right. That's who these people are.
2: Yes.
1: That's who's rushing in. And you know what? Van Jones, who was all happy with AOC.

0: in the beginning. Van Jones, who was happy with Mondami, now all of a sudden that the Trojan horse is being filled with these misfits, he's got something to say. Hey, didn't Van Jones, who's that over? Jeff Bezos give him like a zillion dollars?
1: Right. Yeah, I mean, he was one of like five or six people that got this big, like, I think a billion, multi-hundred million, like, insane sum of money to run charitable organizations. And that's all, like, I just give it to charity. Found it. It's basically like USAID, but from the private sector. Look, Bezos is free to do what
0: he's
1: Bezos
0: free to do that. And Van Jones is doing a good job. This is why I'm saying if you were to win the lottery, you should still come and be on, you know, the producer on the circus. You look, Van Jones
1: lost your
0: Van Jones won the lottery, and he's still doing his thing.
1: I won $40 on a scratcher ticket on Saturday, and I contemplated turning in my notice. I win $40 million. Shoo.
0: Van Jones is beside himself. He's like, these people, their ideas are nutty. These are terrible ideas. These are awful ideas. Where did they come from? Well, from inside that Trojan horse. Inside that Trojan horse. I mean, this is absolutely insane. He's right.
1: They got fooled by AOC. I mean, and we said Zarha Mamdani was the Trojan. The reality is Bernie Sanders was the OG Trojan horse.
0: You're right. He's the original.
1: And like, he OG was the Trojan horse, and then he birthed, not literally, figuratively,
0: right,
1: Mamdani and AOC.
0: AOC first. AOC, right.
1: And then but every generation, it becomes a little crazier, a little more wackadoodle.
0: Did you hear that they found a dead body in Ayanna Presley's husband's house? And was she part of the squad?
1: She is part of the squad.
0: How come this is not bigger news? They found a dead body in her husband's house.
1: Ayanna Presley's married? Somebody saw that and said, Lord, I got to get
0: fine. She's a fine bald head woman. What?
1: Michael Jordan looking wannabe is what she is.
0: Karl Malone. She's fine.
1: Yeah, because when I think attractive, I think Karl Malone.
0: Well, yeah, anyway, this is Van Jones is calling this out. He has a podcast. That's why part of the billions that he spent, or, you know, he spent some of the billions on this, his platform here. And I'm telling you, he said some things that have got some telephone calls after he said some things that showed that the Democrat Party is in total disarray. We'll hear more from Van Jones coming up next.
2: Arizona's primary is today. I'm Wendy Swanson, KNST News. Voters will pick nominees for governor, several House seats, attorney general, and secretary of state. Republicans will choose a nominee to take on Democrat Governor Katie Hobbs, a race the RNC believes is winnable in November. President Trump endorsed Congressman Andy Biggs has been polling well ahead of the primary field, which includes eight-term Congressman David Schweikert. Elsewhere, Democrats hope to flip Arizona's first congressional district with their primary winner, which is expected to be either Marlene Galan Woods or Amish Shah. In what could be an indication of his future political plans, Arizona Democratic Senator Mark Kelly is headed to Iowa next month.
3: Kelly is scheduled to be the featured speaker at the 2026 Iowa Democratic Wing Ding. That event is one of the state's largest annual Democratic political fundraisers and typically draws nationally known political figures, and those who are considering a presidential run. Wing Ding Chair Catherine Crooks, in a statement, says Iowans respect Kelly's ongoing service to our country. We look forward to the message he'll bring to this important gathering. Brad Siegel, KNST News.
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30: Daphne Caruana Galizia was a Maltese investigative journalist and blogger who spent her life fighting for truth, justice, and decency in a country overrun by corruption. 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
32: Malta is a tourist paradise, but underneath its extraordinary beauty, there are some dark, dark shadows. 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
1: So we were talking and been talking this morning about how the Democrats have allowed a socialist takeover of their party and it's blowing their shot at the elections. It's a good thing. Here's an example of this. Yesterday, we had the breaking news of the explosive attack at a government federal building, I believe housed the FBI, in New York City yesterday. Then late yesterday evening, we got word that they had apprehended the subject. A 43-year-old male, former veteran, but had anti-Trump sentiment and was motivated, they say, by anti-ICE views.
0: Here we go. Another violent lefty.
1: Andrew Arabica approached the building. He had 2 pellet guns, a hammer, a machete, 3 knives, put gasoline on the ground, and it ignited it, started the explosion and the burning.
0: You know, this is not going to help the Democrat Party. The left has become unmoored. They become unleashed. There is the Hebrew text. That's what I call the Old Testament. The Hebrew text teaches a consistent pattern. When people abandon God's moral order, chaos follows. Chaos follows. And that's what we're watching with the Democrat Party right now. As a matter of fact, that's exactly what Van Jones is saying these young socialists, socialist Democrats are bringing to the party and bringing to the country.
2: Now, if you live in a world where there were no police and no prisons, so that in your neighborhood, any gang member, terrorist, pedophile, Klan member could do whatever they wanted to, is that progress or regress?
0: Chaos.
2: You lived in a world where we said, well, you can be a terrorist if you want to, as long as you feel oppressed. And anybody get blown up at any time and people will make excuses for it. Is that a better world? Is that progress? Or is that regressing to a lawless, chaotic state? If we lived in a world where people could literally get elected to office with the only qualification being that they went and celebrated a mass murder of Israelis, if all elected officials celebrated mass murders, is that a better world or a worse world? These are not progressive ideas. These are regressive ideas. And I'm old enough to know the difference.
0: Yeah.
2: And you're smart enough to know the difference.
0: Really? Are they smart enough to know the difference? I don't know. I mean... What was the main candidate who thinks that he's a she? Is he smart enough to understand this?
1: From his
0: right,
1: rear end?
0: Right, right.
1: That's how he knew he was trans. See, he got his menstrual cycle through his booty hole. And that's the new science, according to the... And the thing is, okay, this man is mentally deranged.
0: Correct.
1: But he has been accepted and welcomed inside Democrat circles because we don't want to make anybody feel bad.
0: This is the
1: bad.
0: Chaos we speak of. Now, all of a sudden, people on the left, they've run away from right and wrong. They've run away from God. So now they can't tell right from wrong. They can't tell a man from a woman. They literally let this guy up on the stage and they catered to his delusion.
1: I mean, it's delusional enough to believe that you are a woman born in a man's body, but then to say that you are menstruating from the backside when you don't even have a uterus, sir.
3: These people are crazy.
1: Yes.
0: They're crazy. They are crazy. And that's President Trump saying that. Now you have Van Jones saying it. And when he's saying it, he's got people secretly calling him saying, dang, Van, thanks.
4: This phone has been blowing up all day. Governors from both parties, senators from both parties, Democrats in the House calling, thanking me for saying what everybody's been saying behind the scenes.
1: Do you remember when the craziest Democrat candidate we could find was the dude in New York going, rent's too damn high?
0: Oh, he's great.
1: I mean, that used to be the poster child for crazy Democrat
0: Party.
1: Politicians.
0: Right. You're right.
1: Now he would be mainstream.
0: He would be conservative.
1: I mean, this guy, that was not that long ago.
0: What was
1: ago.
0: His name? I forgot his name. Oh, we got to find him now. The rent is too damn high guy. They could bring him back out and Democrats who are just gone, they would support, please bring him. He would win. I think he would beat Mondami next go around. That's how far to the left.
1: Jimmy McMillan. I think he's passed away.
0: Oh, no.
1: We're
0: going to look him up. We're going to look him up.
1: Well, hold on. We have a crack research team and they're on it.
0: Okay.
1: Oh, no, he's still alive.
0: Oh, see, put him out front, buddy. Put him out front. We're going to hear a little bit of a Jimmy McMillan's famous The Rent is Too Damn High song.
1: Back from the good old days when that was considered crazy.
0: That's coming up next.
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3: It's too damn high. Order. Rent. It's too damn high. Party. They took damn out of party, man. Damn,
0: man.
3: Without it, it ain't gonna be the same.
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3: They told me no, my feelings were mixed.
0: Yeah, he's still alive. I think Mr. McMillan came back on the campaign trail now singing the very same song. He could pull it off.
4: Well, the rent's still too damn
0: high. Too high.
4: And thanks to Zohram Amdani, rents in New York City are higher than they've ever been. The guy that promised to make life more affordable in New York. Shocking, I know. But socialism, at least in the first, year of his administration, hasn't worked.
0: Jimmy McMillan just reminded me, said, he wanted people to go out and vote for him for the primaries so that he could represent the city as the next mayor. Today is primary day.
4: Here in Arizona, yes, it is.
0: Yes, it is. If you have a mail-in ballot, and you probably do not put it in the mail today.
4: Can't. You got to take it in person.
0: Got to take it in person.
4: To one of the drop-off centers. Yeah. Or you could go vote in person, we've done for hundreds of years.
0: Right,
4: yeah,
0: right. I'm a fan of that. I'm a fan of voting.
4: I'm going to be doing that after the show today, as a matter of fact.
0: Can't you just take your ballot right into the polling place?
4: Yeah, sure, I could, and then they'd maybe stuff it in box 3 or whatever. Mm-hmm, and The reality is, I'm still not sure on a couple of things. I got to do a little bit of last minute research and make a couple of decisions on,
0: Do you go to baseball games? I know you go to hockey games. I know you go to football games.
4: Live sporting events, I'm down. I mean, baseball stadiums, absolutely.
0: Have you ever attended a baseball game and while you're there you see people that do not stand for the national anthem?
4: Yeah, I mean, I think most of the time most people stand up. Obviously you've got some people that are older or whatever. A lot of times it's people that are distracted pregame and they may not know. I've even done this a time or two where I'll be on my phone or something and I'm like, oh, it's an actual, and I'm like, I got to stand up. Like, cause I don't want to be that guy in the crowd. It has happened to me before where all of a sudden I'm on the Rockets red glare. I'm like, oh my God, I'm a moron.
0: Usually you don't want to be that guy. You're standing up. I wear a cowboy hat. Usually
4: take the hat off.
0: And sometimes the song is going on and you didn't take the hat off. You will get glares. People will glare, what's wrong with you?
4: It is a faux pas because it's taken as disrespect to the country.
0: Recently, you have at a Cubs game, everybody was standing up for the national anthem. And there was a young man who was not standing up. He understood what was going on. He was just sort of like, nonchalant, had his feet up. And this older gentleman walked up to behind him and pow, slapped him in the back of the head. Paya! Get up.
4: That's
0: show some respect. And then the kid looked around, or I should say young man, he had in his 20s, looked around at the older guy, and the guy was kind of threatening, so he stood up and stood up for the national anthem. He didn't put his hand over his heart. He just stood up for the national anthem. I see that look on your face.
4: I think shame and ostracizing the young dude that wouldn't stand up for the national anthem. I understand I'd want to slap him upside the head, but if it isn't your kid, don't put your hands on him.
0: We can't say kid. He was over 18.
4: Okay, still.
0: You don't think people should be bullied into respecting the country?
4: You know, if my son wasn't standing for the national anthem, shame, ridicule, point him out. Right. But you put your hands on him. I just think it's asking for trouble that doesn't need to be there.
0: Yeah.
4: But I 100% understand the sentiment. I can understand wanting to slap someone over the side of the head.
0: But you just wouldn't do it.
4: Restraint sometimes is the prudent thing to have.
0: You know, bullying somebody into patriotism, I mean, it can work.
4: Hey, buddy, why don't you stand for the anthem? But I would do it also after the anthem. I don't know that I would cause a scene during the anthem because I think that's also disrespectful.
0: You know what? America, you love it or leave it. You better stand up.
4: Well, yeah, I mean, I have that same sentiment too.
0: But you wouldn't say anything.
4: But I might say something. I certainly wouldn't hit somebody.
0: I agree.
4: And part
0: you.
4: Of that is because I just don't want to get
0: risk reward.
4: Risk reward, right?
0: I don't want to go to jail. I don't want a fine.
4: It's
0: not worth it to me.
4: I don't get into a fight over it. Like, look, you're the moron that is showing disrespect to the country, that refuses to stand. I'll call you out. But I'm not gonna.
0: I would call you
4: out.
0: It would be very easy, especially after all we experienced during the last couple of weeks with foreigners coming to our country and absolutely loving it and embracing all the things that we take for granted. I mean, there would be enough to say verbally without you having to put your hands on the man. But he slapped him in the back of the head like it was his kid. Pow! Get up!
4: And it wasn't his kid.
0: No,
4: right?
0: Okay. It was not his kid.
4: Because again, if it was my son. And he no, was
0: there
4: sitting
0: would be
4: there,
0: fisticuffs.
4: I would absolutely
0: there would have to, there,
4: I
0: yeah.
4: would pop my you, son in the
0: wait
4: back
0: minute, wait
4: of the
0: a minute.
4: Head. But
0: you would throw hands.
4: Yeah. If somebody
0: if somebody hit your son,
4: yes.
0: you'd throw hands.
4: Yes, I would probably at that point, if a grown man hit my son in the back of the head and it was somebody we didn't know, there probably would be hands thrown.
0: Right.
4: The reality is my son's a big enough boy at this point.
0: Well, yeah. Didn't you say he's deadlifting like?
4: He just said he's 16. He just posted on his Instagram yesterday. He was at the gym. He's getting ready for a powerlifting meet in Vegas in September. He just benched 248, I believe is what he put up. Did six reps.
0: Bench pressed.
4: Did bench press 248, six reps.
0: Dang. That's impressive.
4: Yeah, he's trying to get to a max press of, I believe he said his goal for this meet is 275, one time 275.
0: I stopped at 240. That's when I stopped.
4: I'll show you a picture. He's put on 20 pounds since his last meet in December.
0: I haven't seen him in years. I mean, the last time I saw him in person, he was a little tyke.
4: 6'2" and a half. rocking 265 right now. But unlike me, his 265 is made up of a different chemical composition.
0: When you guys go to Vegas, who's driving for the competition?
4: Oh, I think we're going to fly. We haven't figured it out. We haven't gotten that far in because we're looking at flights and prefer to fly.
0: Right.
4: But if we,
0: I would prefer you fly too, because you want your back here.
4: Yeah, I don't want to lose another
0: driving
4: car.
0: In Vegas.
4: The two
0: is not
4: of us
0: good
4: in one car right. is just spells doom.
0: Coming up after the news, Border Czar Tom Holman gets emotional as he fires back in defense of ICE agents. You got Van Jones supporting Hamas is not a progressive idea. That's the Hannity Morning Minute on 550 KFYI and 790 KNST.
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6: Van Jones blasting this, you know, democratic socialist, really communist effort, warning that supporting Hamas is not progressive. 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Winning bipartisan track record. I've rooted in progressive ideals, he is, and policies, criminal justice reform, Green New Deal, Medicare for all, free education, clean water, and clean air. 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But some people and groups like the DSA are pushing an agenda far outside of those ideals. He said supporting Hamas is not progressive. Van, they're doing it right in front of your face, and they're winning and you're losing.
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13: Summer primary season gets back underway today in Arizona. I'm Wendy Swanson, KNST News. Republicans are looking to flip the governor's seat this fall in Arizona as the state's primary election gets underway. Fox's Matt Finn has more from Maricopa County.
15: Arizona Republican Congressman Andy Biggs is backed by President Trump in his bid to unseat Democratic Governor Katie Hobbs. Biggs says Republicans can win back the governor's office in Arizona, where registered Republicans outnumber Democrats by more than 300,000 voters. Hobbs told Fox that she's got support from all sides.
16: I'm not the Democrats' governor, I'm Arizona's governor, and I'm really proud of the coalition of support I built from Democrats, Republicans, and independents.
15: Arizona Republican Congressman David Schweikert is also running for governor, and argues Biggs' MAGA alliance is a liability in Arizona.
13: Ballots now have to be brought to polling locations by 7 o'clock tonight with ID, or you can put it in one of the drop boxes across the county. Authorities in Tucson have now identified the suspect. They say opened fire in the downtown area early Sunday morning, injuring 9 people. Police say 21-year-old David French, who reportedly has a criminal record, is now facing numerous charges, including 9 counts of aggravated assault with a weapon. He's also charged with 9 counts of aggravated assault with serious physical injury. French was taken to the hospital in critical condition. I'm Wendy Swanson, KNST AM 790, Tucson's most
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0: The left has declared war on ICE. Now, ICE agents are under attack.
11: Ladies and gentlemen, children of all ages, welcome to the Conservative Circus with James T. Harris.
4: Hey, James, before we get to the ICE agents that are being attacked by the radical left, I just want to clear something up. I made a comment about going to vote in person today, and you said I could just drop my ballot off, and I made an offhand flippant comment about my box being shoved into box 3. And we've got several people that are concerned that I might be discouraging people to go.
0: That's not the case.
4: You can show, and Dave brought this up, and I did, as did many people using the iHeartRadio app on the TalkBack feature.
12: Good morning, Conservative Circus. I just heard Aaron talking about having his ballot stuffed in box 3. I'm sure you guys already know this, but you can go just show up and have your ballot signature verified right there in front of you in person with your driver's license. That's what I did yesterday in surprise, and I was in and out in about 5 minutes. It worked great. Have a great day, guys.
0: Thank you for that. Appreciate that.
4: You can, I mean, you got multiple ways to do it, but the point is, if you haven't voted yet, go vote today.
0: Go vote. Go vote. Local. This is the most important elections. Not the national, the local. Because we have to make sure that we don't have to bring Van Jones in to explain anything that's happening in the great state of Arizona. For years, we've watched politicians, we've watched activists, and we've watched the media figures portray ICE as agents as villains. They weren't just criticized, my friends. They were called racist, fascist, secret police, even Nazis. They were doxxed, harassed, and told that they were the enemy simply for enforcing laws passed by Congress.
4: They've been accused of kidnapping people.
0: Yes. Yes.
4: Walking down the streets, just randomly finding brown skin, BIPOCs, and going, come with me, and shipping them off to God knows where, and doing God knows what.
0: Words have consequences. Now, the Department of Homeland Security says attacks on ICE agents have skyrocketed up 1,000% since 2024. 1,000%. That's not just a statistic. That's a warning. When you spend years convincing people that law enforcement officers are evil, don't act surprised when someone decides violence is justified. Tom Holman is not backing down. He's defending the men and women who put on a badge every day to protect this country and enforce our immigration laws. Now, whether you agree with these laws or not, in America, we settle disputes, political disagreements at the ballot box. That's why you need to get out and vote today. We don't settle them by targeting federal agents.
4: You want a disturbing statistic, James?
0: Come on with it.
4: Attacks on ICE agents are up since 2024. Would you like to take a guess at what percentage they're up?
0: 1,000%.
4: 1,000%. 1,000%. I wonder what's causing that.
0: Rhetoric? Border Czar Holman was on television. He said, you know what? We're going to condemn violence against police. The principle has to apply to all law enforcement, including ICE. Otherwise, we're not just defending justice. We're defending politics. We're not supposed to. No, didn't we have the same discussion yesterday with the chief of police here in Phoenix? Are you out there defending politics, or are you out there defending policies?
4: Think about that statistic. Assaults against ICE agents are up 1,000%. But what does the mainstream media continue to talk about? So the Sonny Halstons of the world, the Joy Reids of the world, Renee Good and Alex Pretty. Renee Good and Alex Pretty.
0: Okay, that's one, two.
4: Right.
0: You could maybe throw in another. The
4: dude
0: or four.
4: In Maine who right. was fleeing. 1,000%. You want to know why ICE agents are on edge?
0: Yeah,
4: 1,000%.
0: You want to talk about accidents that can happen? Maybe overreacting because there is so much on defense. This is what Tom Holman was bringing up.
14: My concern is, I think a lot of the rhetoric that you see every day, especially in sanctuary cities, and at these protests that resist. Members of Congress saying ICE isn't a real law enforcement agency. I actually think that emboldens some people to say, I'm not going to comply with ICE. And I think no matter what people think of ICE, no matter what you think of the immigration law, you should always comply with law enforcement.
0: I mean, that's common sense, isn't it? You comply with law enforcement. But no, these people have been so emboldened that now they're saying, I'm not going to comply. What? I'm not going to comply. You want to talk about privilege? You don't have to comply. Why? Because ICE are Nazis. Because ICE is the Gestapo. No, this is law enforcement. These are men and women with a badge.
4: And it's even worse. It's not just I'm not going to comply. I'm going to fight back. I'm going to assault the ICE officer. I'm going to attack the ICE officer as if he had slapped my kid in the back of the head at the Cubs game.
0: Correct. Which means you're going to get got. 9 times out of 10, you're going to get got. You had Margaret Brennan. She was asking Tom Holman the questions here. And she actually started to blame ICE for some of their actions, talking about, you know, people are scared because, like the Gestapo or whatever, you know, you can't identify these officers when they roll up on you.
17: In Houston, it was an unmarked car. So when you're saying don't resist, these individuals who were chasing the man who died, they didn't have markings on that vehicle that would allow for him to know that they were ICE. It just looked like a car coming after them in the videos.
14: That. No, they have emergency lights. Officers have insignia. So when they get out of that car and approach the car, you can clearly see the law enforcement officers.
0: Come on, stop it. They're in unmarked cars and they roll up on them. They don't know who they are. Good woman, that is propaganda. That is a lie.
4: And then, but when the lights come on, which, by the way, is like you're not allowed to have law enforcement lights on your car unless you're law enforcement, and then they show you who they are. That is the identification.
0: And then you can see it on their uniform, as Holman said, that they're clearly identifiable. So for Margaret Brennan to bring that up as if that is a real concern is just garbage. For her to bring that up as if that is like, this is what's being, this is so, that does not happen. The ICE agents are not running around snatching people off the street. Stop listening to Whoopi Goldberg and Joy Behar. These are the lies that are being spread. And then you have the mainstream media picking it up in their shows. And it's propaganda.
4: Was that a message to your mom?
0: Well, no.
4: You said stop listening to Whoopi Goldberg and Joy Behar. Was that like an indirect subliminal message to Mrs. Harris?
0: No, that wasn't to mom.
4: Oh.
0: Mom can watch what she wants to watch. She's almost 98 years old.
4: Okay.
0: She's not out in the streets protesting. So, you know, that's what I'm saying.
4: Well, your mom seems like the kind of woman that if she could be out, she wouldn't roll up on an ICE agent and assault them.
0: She old school Democrat. No, that wouldn't happen. We have more of Tom Holman coming up next.
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6: They say it started at a small Christian school in Louisville, Kentucky.
8: He would say, like, if you love me, you'll do this. 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
10: How do you know how to hunt those girls down? Like, you know the ones to target.
6: Another behind the closed door of a middle school office.
11: And he would tell me that he was going to adopt me out of foster care so that I could live with him and we could be together and not have to hide.
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2: 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In our closing prayer, they're under siege. Attacks against ICE are up 1,000%. These are law enforcement. And yes, what's crazy about the situation is you have the left riled up. You have the left that has been whipped up to treat them as if they're an invading army. They've been called the Gestapo. They've been called ICE. This is what's coming from the left, and it's being magnified by the media. And Tom Holman is out there saying in a very emotional interview that Democrats' hateful rhetoric is going to cause more bloodshed. He warned it in the past. It's happening right now.
3: But the hateful rhetoric that ICE isn't a real law enforcement agency. I see these signs they were resist. ICE are let's abolish them. They're fascists. When you keep that hateful rhetoric up for a year and a half, there's going to be that percentage of that population that's going to be emboldened to take action because they're not a real law enforcement agency. I should resist them. All they had to do is simply comply with law enforcement. If you don't like what law enforcement did to you, then go to the court, sue, call the ACLU, do whatever you want to do. But you should always comply with law enforcement. If they did, they'd be alive today. Now, I'm not going to comment on the investigation itself, but wait for it to play out. This is about complying with law enforcement and a lot of the negative hateful. And I said this a year ago, if a hateful rhetoric doesn't stop, there will be bloodshed. And unfortunately, I was right. Now, I'll tell you something else. It's not over yet. Unless they keep attacking and miscommunicating what ICE does every day, calling them Nazis, and comparing ICE to the Nazi regime. Are you kidding me?
2: It's crazy. It's crazy. He's almost beside himself. What are you? You're attacking police officials. Hey, look, if you got a problem, just chill. You'll play it out in court. This is what my father used to tell me. Son, you don't resist arrest. You follow the police officer's orders. If they're wrong, we'll get them in court. But you'll be alive to do it. These were instructions that I think most parents give their kids, most intelligent, sane people.
4: What I find so ironic about all of this is Donald Trump has been accused every which way he possibly could of using incendiary rhetoric, insightful language, since the minute he came down the golden escalator and declared that he was going to run for president of the United States. The most infamous moment was the bloodbath comment during the last presidential election, which he wasn't even talking about anything other than China economic policy. And the left American ran auto with industry, it right. for months, right. talking about how it was some type of undercover dog whistle to secret white racist hate groups that were going to cause waves of violence in this country.
2: Correct.
4: Now we have...

0: have seen evidence and we have statistics that prove that the rhetoric from the left has caused assaults on law enforcement officers to increase 1,000%.
1: Excellent point.
0: And Tom Holman has to point it out to Margaret Brennan. She's not doing her job and saying, hey, cool it with the assaults. Cool it
1: with the
0: attacks.
1: They're not the news anymore. They're propaganda. And this is what's crazy. And that's a wonderful, wonderful reminder. There was a time when the media would come on and instruct people not to do this. Now the media is making excuses for it and advancing a narrative. Democrats' hateful rhetoric for ICE is causing victims. There's going to be more bloodshed. And Tom Holman fears it's not just going to be, you know, these hapless civilians that are getting involved, but eventually, you know, maybe even ICE officials are going to be harmed or killed.
2: And I'm not saying the whole country is convinced, but there's going to be that population that's just going to embolden to do something stupid. And I'm afraid that we're going to bury an ICE agent. I'm afraid I'm going to hand another folded flag to a spouse or a child of an ICE agent for simply doing his job. And for any member of Congress to keep attacking ICE and calling them fascists and Nazis, I said it 1,000 times. If they're a Nazi for enforcing the law, what's that make them? They wrote the law. We're not making this up. We're enforcing laws they wrote and that they appropriate us money to enforce.
1: I love that.
2: Now, I'll say it once again. If ICE agents act inappropriately or illegal, they'll be held accountable, just like they were held accountable in Minnesota.
1: Look, if we're Nazis, what about you Democrats? What about Congress that passed the laws that we are enforcing and keep appropriating money to ICE to do that job? If we're Nazis, what are you?
0: All we need to do is look at what happened in New York yesterday, where a 43-year-old man, a veteran, tried to set fire, create an explosion at the federal building where the FBI is housed. We come to find out he is an anti-ICE activist.
1: Yes,
0: now.
1: He is.
0: Holds anti-government views and was set off by ICE.
1: Or the rhetoric that he heard coming from the left,
0: right,
1: about ICE. Absolutely.
0: He went armed with machetes and knives, cans of gasoline. Andrew Arabica, and I'm not even going to point out, by the way, that he's a POC, a person of color, but that doesn't get mentioned in the article or the headlines.
1: He is? Wait, he's a person of color?
0: Well, he's not black, but he certainly doesn't hail from the Caucasus.
1: Well, yeah, if he did hail from the Caucasus, I'm quite sure we would hear about
0: that.
1: No,
0: what we hear is he's an Army veteran.
1: Right. Right, got it. Okay, that'll land nicely for their narrative. Here's Tom Holman talking about how ICE agents are mom and dad. They're people just like us.
2: ICE agents are mom and dads too. They don't hang their heart on a hook every day to do this job. And it's just not attacking the ICE agents, it's attacking their spouses and children, and no one knows that better than me. I can't even go get a quart of milk at a grocery store without a security detail. Why? Because I'm enforcing laws in this country. It's pathetic and it's disgusting.
1: It is pathetic. It is disgusting. I can't go get a quart of milk, you know, without an escort, without police escort. Why? Because I'm enforcing the laws of this country. He's right. More about this lunatic who went and attacked, you know, the FBI building because he hates ICE. What does that make him? We'll talk about it coming up next.
3: Arizona's primary is today. I'm Wendy Swanson, KNST News. Voters will pick nominees for governor, several House seats, attorney general, and secretary of state. Republicans will choose a nominee to take on Democrat Governor Katie Hobbs, a race the RNC believes is winnable in November. President Trump-endorsed Congressman Andy Biggs has been polling well ahead of the primary field, which includes 8-term Congressman David Schweikert. Elsewhere, Democrats hope to flip Arizona's 1st congressional district with their primary winner, which is expected to be either Marlene Galan Woods or Amish Shah. In what could be an indication of his future political plans, Arizona Democratic Senator Mark Kelly is headed to Iowa next month.
4: Kelly is scheduled to be the featured speaker at the 2026 Iowa Democratic Wing Ding. That event is one of the state's largest annual Democratic political fundraisers and typically draws nationally known political figures and those who are considering a presidential run. Wing Ding Chair Catherine Crooks, in a statement, says Iowans respect Kelly's ongoing service to our country. We look forward to the message he'll bring to this important gathering. Brad Siegel, KNST News.
3: I'm Wendy Swanson, KNST AM 790, Tucson's most stimulating.
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8: In the history of cinema, few films have been as successful as The Godfather. Francis Ford Coppola's gangster epic set a new standard not just for movies about the mafia, but for movies in general. Although, if you talk to the people who made it, The Godfather's prospects for success were far from assured. In fact, before its release, they were pretty bleak.
9: 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This is over. It only stopped going to work. You gotta get rid of those guys. It's a disaster.
8: Then Leave the Gun, Take the Cannoli. 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Leave the Gun, Take the Cannoli is based on my co-host Mark's best-selling book of the same title. 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We sift through innumerable accounts, many of them conflicting, and try to get to the truth of what really happened. 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
0: Yeah, so it is, the media never fails to disappoint when they want to spin a narrative or cover up the facts. And we've often said the biggest indicator of media bias isn't what they cover, it's what they fail to report.
1: Correct.
0: Sometimes. So this attack on the federal building in New York City yesterday, three people were injured before security guards took down the suspect. One of the people that was injured was an immigrant who was at the building for their swearing-in ceremony to become
1: a U.S. citizen. Come on. Come on. He was injured by this lunatic who threw a firebomb who attacked the
0: well,
1: FBI.
0: Yeah, he showed up with pellet guns, knives, gasoline, put gasoline down, and set off some incendiary devices. I mean, the smoke was billowing. I mean, it was outside, you know, of the lobby in the building. Thankfully, no more people were hurt, but, I mean, three people were injured. And, by the way, as he was coming up to the building, he was dragging a little cart with all his stuff in it with, you know, anti-ICE slogans on it.
1: Okay, the guy was insane, but he was not an American of European descent.
0: No,
1: he was a BIPOC.
0: If you look at his pictures, now it's not being reported, but, I mean, if you look at the picture, the guy's name is Andrew Arabica, Arabaca, 43-year-old, former soldier. He was in the military from 01 to 03, worked as a mechanic on Patriot missiles, lives in Harlem, had lived in Poughkeepsie. He is well known in the New York area as a anti-ICE activist. When he was arrested after committing the attack on the federal building, He was shouting anti-government and anti-American, anti-ICE sentiments. Told the people that apprehended him he didn't care if people died in the attack.
1: Well, and there it is. Anti-ICE rhetoric. Didn't care if people died in the attack. On CNN, you had Abby Phillips asking Scott Jennings if he agreed with Tom Holman. And Scott Jennings took it a step further where he talked about the anti-ICE rhetoric, how it's despicable, and there's just pure evidence of what it's causing.
2: These people are effectively political vigilantes. They've been programmed by the left to go out and take matters into their own hands. And it ought to be stopped right now. I noticed Mamdani today, you know, put out a statement saying, this is bad, we're going to cooperate. You know, this is the same guy who has said some of the worst things about ICE, who says he wants to defund the police, and makes a lot of anti-law enforcement rhetoric a staple of his political movement. I don't know how you can reconcile those positions, and I don't suppose they'll even try, but I think Holman's right.
1: He's absolutely right. And, you know, Abby Phillips, again, she's part of the media, right? She's trying to get down to the truth. She wants to promote America First. She wants to promote law and order, right? Right? Here's Abby Phillips. She asks Scott Jennings, you know, could this be ICE fault?
3: But is it possible that it is the actions of ICE that have people talking like this, not just getting messaging?
1: Is it possible that it's the actions of ICE that has people talking like this? Is it possible that the actions of ICE have people turning on them and attacking and harming people who are just going into a building to be sworn in as a new American? This is Abby Phillips' question.
2: So if you believe that a government agency is doing something that you don't like, and your choices are A, cast a vote, B, use your words, or C, go set off an incendiary device at the federal building in New York City, and you pick C, there's no justification for this. There's no rationalization of it, and that's patently ridiculous if that is what anybody's going to argue tonight.
1: There's no justification. But yeah, you do have people who are still arguing that. I mean, let's just be clear about this. These are laws that are on the books. The previous administration should have been enforcing them, but they were busy opening up the border and bringing in millions of illegals, tens of millions. Now President Trump is simply following the law. The same ICE that was celebrated under Obama is now being attacked. This is the rhetoric that the left has whipped up.
0: Speaking of assaults, we did get the name of the person that was arrested in Tucson in conjunction with the mass shooting over the weekend in Tucson.
1: We'll have both of that for you coming up next.
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6: John Polk was my nemesis. 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
35: Caffeine can be really good for you and help a lot of things, and caffeine can be kind of bad for you.
36: It's a drug, and in its pure form, Chuck, it is a bitter-tasting crystalline powder.
35: Naturally, it's in the coffee bean and in chocolate and tea, but it's also added artificially in things like soda. 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It's blocking that adenosine. You're going to feel alert and awake. It's got that adrenaline going, and it's rewarding you with the dopamine. I mentioned the vicious cycle, the inevitable crash.
36: Right.
35: Like any stimulant drug, and you want more of it. 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All right, how about some health benefits?
36: Right.
35: They found everything from not develop Parkinson's disease to dropping your risk of various cancers.
36: Well, coffee actually is shown to reduce your risk of diabetes.
35: 4 cups a day, 50% less chance of mouth and throat cancer.
36: You should eat more grapefruit because grapefruit contains something called narragin, and it actually slows the removal of caffeine from your brain.
35: Okay.
36: So you enjoy its effects longer.
35: Nice.
36: Yeah.
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36: We're talking about streaming music. World-changing history that we lived through.
35: Not so long ago, people were spending a lot of money on buying CDs and physical media. We got this new thing. That was Napster. There were 27 billion transfers per month, song transfers.
36: Everything was completely upended, and Apple came along in 2003 and brought massive stability to this huge sea change. At the same time, roughly, an alternative model was developing, and that was just streaming. streaming.
35: The first legit on-demand streaming service was Rhapsody in 2001. Pandora came along in 2005. Spotify comes along. They changed the game. Pandora was still trying to be kind of like radio in a way. Spotify was like, no, we're really going to be on-demand. But these royalties, Tidal pays the most at 1.3 cents. Apple's 0.7, YouTube Music 0.7. 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
3: So we had a couple of people when we were talking about the incident in New York yesterday and the anti-ICE activist who was arrested there asked about the Tucson shooting that happened over the weekend, and their suspect has been arrested, a 21-year-old man named David French. I believe David Leroy French was arrested for the shooting. I believe it injured 9 people there. Background information on him: probably should not have been allowed to be in public. He had been previously charged with a firearm shooting at somebody at a car wash in 2024, but was put on probation for 4 years.
1: Let me see here. Our records indicate the individual was charged by our office at the time with a class 3 felony for firing a weapon during an altercation. He then pled guilty to that aggravated assault. Why was he on the street? So let me get this straight. This guy, the Tucson mass shooter, should already be in prison, but the prosecutors and judge screwed up and he got probation.
3: So, okay.
1: How do you get probation for this?
3: Shot at somebody at a car wash is what I'm reading.
1: I mean, this is absolutely absurd. This is Tucson. Tucson created more victims. Tucson had the opportunity to get this guy off the street when he attempted to kill somebody else at the car wash.
3: So this you know, he is 21 years old now in 2026. This happened in 2024, so he would have been 18 or 19 years old, an adult, discharged a weapon following a confrontation at a car wash.
1: This
3: and now
1: is,
3: 9 people are in the hot, you know, are injured following this shooting.
1: So this is how Tucson deals with criminals. I mean,
3: it's the gun's fault, Jane. That's what Romero said yesterday.
1: It's
3: the gun's fault.
1: Okay. Put that in perspective. That was her initial response. Now we're finding out this guy is not new. He's not new to this. He's not even new to town. He's been doing this. He's been having this type of action while he's living in Tucson. And what? No wonder why he did it again. Because the first time he did it, when he should have went straight to prison, he got off.
3: Yeah, but when he you know, shot at
1: probation.
3: Someone at a college. But James, family and friends went on his behalf ahead of the sentencing in 2025, following the 2024 shooting, you know, asking the court not to send him to prison, you know, because he's had a hard life. He was raised by his great aunt because mama and daddy are in prison, and he dropped out of school during the pandemic.
1: Okay, so his parents are in prison. He's raised by a family member. He drops out of school.
3: He did have a job. He was working at the restaurant next door to where the shooting occurred.
1: So wait a minute. So the second shooting?
3: The second, the shooting of this past weekend. So he was working at He was working at Elliott's on Congress.
1: Here's my problem. He shouldn't have been working there at Elliott and Congress. He should have been in jail.
3: Making license plates.
1: After the first shootings. Wow. No, I'm sorry. I'm just a little bit distracted with all the gold and maroon, you know, on that. Why are you wearing...
3: It's a University of Minnesota hockey jersey.
1: I hate Minnesota.
3: Oh, you know what?
1: I hate Minnesota.
3: Because people have been chiming in on YouTube and on the talkback asking me why I'm wearing a Minnesota hockey jersey, and it's the Wisconsin contingent of the conservative circus. I didn't realize that there was that big a rivalry between University of Wisconsin-Madison and Minnesota.
1: A little bit.
3: Well, here's why.
1: I live in Arizona now, but it's still the Wisconsin roots, that Wisconsin thing in me where I'm looking at this shirt and I'm like, it's offensive to me.
3: I believe the phrase is Sky You Ma. Is that what the Minnesota
1: people? Oh, God.
3: I have a friend of mine that lives in Minnesota, and he knows I like hockey jerseys, and he sent me this jersey. If anybody that I know from Wisconsin looking at you would like to provide me with a free University of Wisconsin hockey jersey, I'm a size 56 or 58 to make it a little bit more roomy, or a double X would work as well. I'd be more than happy to wear it on camera, but nobody from the university was. I got no allegiance to that. I got no dog in that
1: You're
3: fight.
1: You're wearing the Gopher. Yeah, Gopher.
3: It's free.
1: What a goofy free. Mascot, the like Gopher. Minnesota Gopher.
3: Better than a Badger, right?
1: Stop it. Badgers, honey Badger will kill you. Kill you. A Gopher just to snuggle and drop nuts at your ankles.
3: Does Wisconsin have a phrase?
1: Wisconsin. On Wisconsin. And you over here with some Scandinavian gibberish.
3: I believe it was supposed to be like native indigenous peoples, but I think it's made up.
1: My bad.
3: Right.
1: Yeah, it's made up indigenous people stuff.
3: I don't know.
1: Skull!
3: It was a free hockey jersey.
1: Take it off.
3: I might just be a Minnesota hockey fan
1: Holy
3: now.
1: Holy cow. It's not even a rival. It's just everything about Minnesota, from the Vikings to the Twins.
3: Minnesota has a historic hockey program. I don't know that University of Wisconsin has such a, like this is.
1: We probably whoop their assets every chance we get. I don't know that. It's been a while.
3: Minnesota puts in a lot of players in the NHL.
1: Okay. Okay. All right. Well, thank you for the explanation.
3: Any people in the sky, I'd be more than happy. I'm not going to buy one. That would be ridiculous.
1: It's just looking gay. Gold and maroon.
3: It's maroon and gold. How is that gay?
1: Gay. That's what it
3: is. Less gay than red and white.
1: What are you talking about? Only thing missing is blue. Red, white, and blue. Then it's complete.
3: You didn't go there. You got a little badger or whatever.
1: Little badger. Badger eats a gopher every single day. No.
3: I don't even know why I'm defending Mississippi. I have no allegiance to this.
1: You shouldn't defend them at all. It's okay. It's okay. We'll work on getting you a badger, a hockey jersey, because this is not going to work. And then when we do two or three, it'll probably come rolling in. I don't ever want to see this again.
3: That's in the rotation. It'll show up probably in about 6 months or so. I mean, I got enough to go through like several calendar months.
1: We know. The Constitution has enemies, and some of them live right here and are getting elected to office. We'll do that right after the news. 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
29: Summer primary season gets back underway today in Arizona. I'm Wendy Swanson, KNST News. Republicans are looking to flip the governor's seat this fall in Arizona as the state's primary election gets underway. Fox's Matt Finn has more from Maricopa County.
30: Arizona Republican Congressman Andy Biggs is backed by President Trump in his bid to unseat Democratic Governor Katie Hobbs. Biggs says Republicans can win back the governor's office in Arizona, where registered Republicans outnumber Democrats by more than 300,000 voters. Hobbs told Fox that she's got support from all sides.
6: I'm not the Democrats' governor, I'm Arizona's governor, and I'm really proud of the coalition of support I built from Democrats, Republicans, and independents.
30: Arizona Republican Congressman David Schweikert is also running for governor, and argues Biggs' MAGA alliance is a liability in Arizona.
29: Ballots now have to be brought to polling locations by 7 o'clock tonight with ID, or you can put it in one of the drop boxes across the county. Authorities in Tucson have now identified the suspect. They say opened fire in the downtown area early Sunday morning, injuring 9 people. Police say 21-year-old David French, who reportedly has a criminal record, is now facing numerous charges, including 9 counts of aggravated assault with a weapon. He's also charged with 9 counts of aggravated assault with serious physical injury. French was taken to the hospital in critical condition. I'm Wendy Swanson, KNST AM 790, Tucson's most stimulant.
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1: The Constitution does have real enemies. Unfortunately, many of them are getting elected to public office.
14: Ladies and gentlemen, children of all ages, welcome to the Conservative Circus with James T. Harris.
1: The oath is simple. Members of Congress take it. Military officers take it. Judges take it. Countless public officials take it. They swear to support and defend the Constitution of the United States of America against all enemies, foreign and domestic. We spend a lot of time talking about foreign enemies like China, Iran, Russia, terrorist organizations. But what exactly does a domestic enemy look like? Maybe we don't have to wonder anymore. The Democrat Socialists of America have published a platform that doesn't just call for tweaking America's system. It calls for replacing it. This isn't about lowering taxes or raising taxes. It's about arguing over spending levels or debating a healthcare policy. No. This is about changing the very structure of our constitutional republic. That's what they're calling for. They want to eliminate the United States Senate. They envision replacing our current system of separate powers with the one where Congress dominates the executive and the judiciary. They're calling for government ownership of major industries, free housing, government-funded health care, and the dismantling of immigration and customs enforcement. My friends, whether you agree or disagree with any of these ideas isn't the biggest issue. The bigger question is this: at what point does transforming the Constitution become a threat to the Constitution itself? Do you remember when President Obama said that in 5 days we will fundamentally transform the nation? That was back in 2008. here we are 18 years later. Took him 18 years, but he is the silent leader of this organization, of this progressive movement. History teaches us that socialism never arrives by announcing we're here to take away your freedom. It arrives promising fairness, equality, security, free benefits, free health care, free housing, free education. The promises are always generous. The bill always comes due later. Just look around the world. Cuba!
0: I'd like to look in Cuba. The problem is they don't have any electricity, so it's hard. Unless it's in the daytime, it's hard to really look and see what's going on there.
1: Cuba is one of the clearest examples. Decades after embracing socialism, as people continue to struggle with everything. Chronic shortages, failing institution, and repeated nationwide power outages. Like Era said, you know, at nighttime, you know, at nighttime, Cuba looks like North Korea. There's no lights on.
0: Much better music, though.
1: Yes, this is true.
0: Much better music than...
1: There's better dancing in the dark than in North Korea.
0: The cuisine is pretty good, too. I love a good Cuban sandwich. Cuban sandwich is my wife's favorite thing.
1: No, I haven't... Do they have Cuban restaurants? I haven't... You know, I know my favorite Cuban restaurants are back east, but I don't even know. They have, but yeah.
0: You mean here?
1: Yes.
0: I don't know. I'm sure you could probably, they're a large metropolitan area. You can find pretty much anything.
2: I'm not sure. You're Cuban?
1: You're not Cuban. I thought you were Cuban.
2: No, I'm Mexican.
1: It's close, isn't it? I'm just asking for a friend. That's what I'm doing.
0: Did you just
1: what?
0: Ask
1: what?
0: If being just Cuban is...
1: Pablo was a... That is not racist.
2: You're on an island.
0: Would be like me saying, "Isn't Wisconsin, Minnesota the same thing?"
1: Well, they're close. There's some subtleties.
0: Cuba's a long way from Mexico.
2: Yeah, but you know what does suck? They have ration books there. You heard of that?
1: Yeah, they do.
2: You can't buy all. But if you want to make a good sandwich, you can't get all the ingredients to make.
1: You got to come to America to get a good Cuban sandwich.
0: You get the bread on Monday. And then you hope it stays fresh. On Wednesday, you might be able to get the meat. Exactly. And then on Thursday, you can get the pickles. And then by Saturday, you might be able to get the mustard. Maybe.
1: Cubanita. That's the sandwich, isn't it? I think so.
0: Yeah.
1: I thought he was Cuban.
0: What part about Pablo makes you think he's Cuban?
1: They all look alike. Everybody, come on.
0: Just hit the button, Pablo. Hey, hit the button.
1: You have to hesitate to think about whether he should hit the button on that.
2: Pitbull. Pitbull's Cuban.
1: Pitbull's Cuban?
2: Yeah, that's the time Bob music. Yeah, Cuban music.
1: Okay. Okay.
0: Well, I was thinking more like Buena Vista Social Club, like real Cuban music, not like pop Cuban music.
1: I thought Pitbull was from Puerto Rico.
2: No.
0: No, that's Bad Bunny.
1: Oh!
0: You get those confused too?
1: No. Bad Bunny,
0: J-Lo. She's Puerto Rico by way of the Bronx because, you know.
1: J-Lo, she's not Mexican?
2: No, she just played one in a movie.
1: Okay. What about that woman that was shaking her butt there at the soccer World Cup?
2: Columbia.
0: Madonna?
1: No. Madonna doesn't have a butt. She's aged out. She's aged out of the assets.
0: Who? Was it Shakira? Was it Shakira?
1: Shakira. Where's she from?
2: Columbia,
1: really?
0: Yeah, her hips don't lie.
1: Yeah, well, she's been, that's the cult stuff. Because she's like 50 years old, like she's 20. Something going on with that. We have more evidence of communists being sworn into office coming up next.
0: Selling a car, you...
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1: This would be Cuban music from the island. This album, when it came out, really opened my eyes to what Cuban culture could be if socialism hadn't crippled the island. A Grammy, won an Academy Award. It's the Buena Vista Social Club.
0: Okay.
1: Got a bunch of famous Cuban musicians. And it's all in Spanish. I've never understood a single word that is sung,
0: well,
1: but it's
0: Pablo
1: one of my favorite
0: would understand
1: albums.
0: It's all in Spanish. This is his people's.
1: But
0: you
1: Cuban Spanish
0: this.
1: Is different than Mexican Spanish.
0: It is?
1: I believe.
0: Spanish.
1: I mean, you pick up bits and pieces, right, Pablo?
2: Yeah, absolutely. They speak a little bit faster, a little bit more, not as pronounced. That is a little bit different, but yeah, it's Spanish. I would, if I listen to it more lyrics, I can translate it for you guys at a different
0: right.
2: time.
0: Okay. Yeah. you say the Cubans is faster.
1: Well, it's kind of like somebody from Brooklyn listening to somebody speak English that grew up in Brooklyn and then listening to somebody from Jackson, Mississippi.
0: I see.
1: It's the same language.
0: So then Speedy Gonzalez was Cuban.
2: No.
0: You know what they're saying?
1: You are just digging.
0: What?
1: You have.
0: What? Why?
1: Speedy Gonzalez is a Mexican hero.
0: I was just trying. I'm just trying to understand. I'm not trying to be racist or anything. But.
2: One time I was just older, my older uncles talked to some Cuban guys, and my older uncle was Mexican, said, "Hey, why do you guys talk so fast, right?" And the Cuban guy explained it to me, "Well, see, when you guys came over, you guys walked across, so you could talk real slow and keep it going. When we came across, we had to come in between the waves, so every time we had to talk, we'd be, hey, and then come back down, and they go, hey, and then they come back down, and then they arrive. So
0: please tell me the camera was on.
1: That's funny.
2: That's what the guy told my uncle.
0: I understand. It makes sense.
2: That makes total.
1: I just want to ask, where else are you going to get this type of insightful cultural commentary on the radio or on YouTube, for that matter,
0: right?
1: Other than the Conservative Circus, Arizona's most diverse radio show?
0: I would have to say, I think so, 100% the most diverse radio show, not just in Arizona. In the nation.
1: In the world.
0: Now,
1: in the whole world.
0: What were we supposed to be talking about? We were talking about these communists that are being elected into office.
1: And see how they've ruined Cuba? They're going to do the same thing to
0: New York.
1: That's
0: how it happened, really. It did. We were talking about Cuba.
1: And you decided that, you've really stepped into it.
0: What did
1: today.
0: I do?
1: Well, we're going to have proof of how you've pissed off a lot of people here in Phoenix.
0: In Phoenix?
1: Uh-huh.
0: How so?
1: Well, just people have to stay tuned. And we'll do it a little bit later. We got to go back to the tape and get the proof. Because people have, on the talkback, it's blowing up.
0: Really?
1: And they're not going to let this offense stand. And when I think about it,
0: it's probably a misunderstanding.
1: You really did step in it in a way that you don't even know, and it's going to have repercussions against this show for years.
0: You're going to have to tell me what's going on here, but
1: no, you'll hear it live.
0: I suspect because
1: I know what's going to happen because I've been working with you long enough.
0: What's
1: going to
0: happen?
1: I would play the talkbacks, and then you would be like, I didn't say that. I never said that. So we have to go find the actual
0: proof.
1: So
0: wait a minute. Are you telling me
1: you
0: guys are building a case against me?
1: Yeah, we're gonna prove this in a court of law.
0: Are you telling me that you've got receipts?
1: Well, you started the fight.
0: I didn't.
1: And
0: what
1: now
0: fight?
1: You started.
0: What did I?
1: You will see.
0: You started
1: a fight with me, and I didn't even really want this fight. But you have pissed off a large chunk
0: of people in Minnesota.

0: said people in Phoenix.
1: Of people, not just in Phoenix, but in Arizona.
0: Oh, this is an Arizona thing.
1: But largely in Phoenix, yeah. Yeah, thanks. Thanks for ruining the show, James.
0: I don't even know. I guess we're going to...
1: Yeah, you don't even have any clue. This is, I think that's what makes it even more. Well, people, you know what? At 8, because we have a Meet the Candidates interview coming up next, right? After the bottom of the hour news. We got to do that.
0: Right.
1: And then after that, you'll find out firsthand what you did. See, it's like being in a marriage, James.
0: Mm-hmm.
1: You ever been in a marriage where you're sitting there and your wife is clearly mad at you? You know you're mad and you say, hey, honey, what's wrong? Nothing, I'm fine.
0: Right.
1: And then you're like, okay, well, this isn't fine.
0: No.
1: And all of a sudden, she's like chopping onions, and like the knife just keeps down
0: right
1: harder. And
0: you got
1: she goes
0: scared
1: to get a coffee cup, and the door just slam.
0: Wow.
1: And you're like, what is it? I said I'm fine. And then the problem is, and then you press, and she goes, you don't even know what you did. And that makes it
0: even
1: worse.
0: Are you telling me that there's audience members of the... with the conservative circus out there that are that angry with the ringmaster?
1: Mm-hmm. Yeah. Allegiances run deep, James. You're going to owe a lot of people an apology.
0: Okay, can you give me a heads up before we get to...
1: No, no.
0: So I'm going to have to respond to this raw.
1: This is the beauty of... Yeah, you're just going to have to figure it out how to dig
0: in. Am
1: I
0: going to be allowed to
1: get out of your own
0: grave?
1: Can
0: I push any buttons? Can I do anything? All right, coming up next, we have a Meet the Candidates with Michelle Ugenti-Rita. She's trying to be on the Scottsdale City Council. And I'll try to figure out what I did by then, but right after that, I guess I'll find out.
1: Yeah, about 8:45 or so, we'll find out what you did wrong. Egregious. Egregious error on your part.
0: You're not going to help me out at all
1: here.
0: No.
1: This is what you get when you attack the A-train.
0: Stay tuned, my friends.
2: Arizona's primary is today. I'm Wendy Swanson, KNST News. Voters will pick nominees for governor, several House seats, attorney general, and secretary of state. Republicans will choose a nominee to take on Democrat Governor Katie Hobbs, a race the RNC believes is winnable in November. President Trump-endorsed Congressman Andy Biggs has been polling well ahead of the primary field, which includes 8-term Congressman David Schweikert. Elsewhere, Democrats hope to flip Arizona's first congressional district with their primary winner, which is expected to be either Marlene Galan Woods or Amish Shah. In what could be an indication of his future political plans, Arizona Democratic Senator Mark Kelly is headed to Iowa next month.
3: Kelly is scheduled to be the featured speaker at the 2026 Iowa Democratic Wing Ding. That event is one of the state's largest annual Democratic political fundraisers and typically draws nationally known political figures and those who are considering a presidential run. Wing Ding Chair Catherine Crooks, in a statement, says Iowans respect Kelly's ongoing service to our country. We look forward to the message he'll bring to this important gathering. Brad Siegel, KNST News.
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12: 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So we just move on, my friends. I want to talk to you real quickly. Aaron is with the research team. So we'll be talking about to him.
10: Some of the listeners have figured it out, but I'll learn. 7:45.
12: Okay, 7:45. We'll be able to do that. We have a situation with candidates who are lining themselves up, who are calling for ICE to be abolished. This is Democrat Abdul El Sayed. I think he's out of Michigan. And he's up on stage after all we're learning about ICE. ICE is being under attack. We had the attack on the FBI building yesterday. This is what the Democrats are doing. This is what they're still continuing to push.
13: ICE has nothing to do with immigration. ICE has nothing to do with the southern border. ICE is about normalizing paramilitary force on our streets. ICE is about weaponizing the idea of immigration against the Constitution itself. ICE cannot be reformed. ICE cannot be retrained. ICE has to be abolished. You're not getting another dime of our money. Not one more dime.
12: Actually, they will continue to get dimes. I think that was part of the whole, when the Democrats had shut down the government, that payment goes to ICE for the next, 2-4 years? But here they are. This is their modus operandi. This is the hill they're going to die on. And it's so silly. It's also so illegal. It's just as illegal as sanctuary cities. But here we are. What did the Democrats do with this? Do you remember when Elizabeth Warren, Senator Spreading Bull, she of the high chic bones, remember when she was out there endorsing Graham Plattner? That Graham Plattner was her man? And then all of a sudden, Plattner went down in flames after it was revealed that he was accused of sexual assault, two or three women. Well, do you think she would have been so embarrassed that she would have not? You know, that kind of turned me off of endorsing people if I was putting out a strong endorsement like that and that person ended up being a predator. But she of the high cheekbones, she learned absolutely nothing from that.
3: I'm endorsing Abdul El Sayed for Senate in Michigan. He is the fighter Michigan needs in the Senate. Michiganders deserve a senator who will fight for you.
12: She learned nothing. If I were Elsie, I wouldn't want her. No. If I were any Democrat, I wouldn't want this woman. Why would you want her endorsement? She's a perpetual loser. Matter of fact, how does she even get into the Senate in the first place? She, most of her life, she ran on a lie that she was a Native American. That's how she got into Harvard, right? So this is further evidence. I mean, you have the Democrats. They don't care. The Constitution has enemies. These are who the Democrats are. They are the enemies of the people. They are the enemies of the Constitution, and they are bringing up people trying to, this new wave of Democrats are socialists and communists. This new wave of Democrats have to pledge on board to, number one, supporting Palestine, number two, trying to destroy ICE. This is the part that never gets enough attention. Everything that these radicals are pushing is never free. Concentrated government is dangerous. It doesn't make a difference who holds on to it. The fact that they're trying to turn our republic into a democracy is dangerous. We need checks and balances. Federalism has prove it to be one of the most powerful, influential styles of government on the planet. One that can help people rise from poverty to middle class to even being wealthy. The Electoral College protects the rights of the minority, the Senate, an independent judiciary. This is what these people are fighting against. These institutions were not accidents. These institutions were safeguards. The Democrats are on the wrong side of this. And I'm thankful that the American people are starting to wake up to the fact. Coming up next.
10: You stepped in it and you don't even know what you did.
12: I don't even know what I did.
10: James has some splaining to do.
5: And winter is coming.
12: Yes, right. That's coming up next.
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20: 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A black man from the projects comes forward with information about the case.
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20: 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Lee Harris is sentenced to 90 years.
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20: 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Clear Lee's name.
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30: Just before midnight on Saturday, February 19th, 2005, Danielle Imbo and her friend Richard Patrone left a crowded Philadelphia bar. The two 30-somethings planned to walk to Richard's truck and drive home, but they never made it.
31: It does not make sense. 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
30: Those same questions frustrated law enforcement. The FBI called it murder for hire.
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34: 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One of them was the target. The other one was wrong place, wrong time.
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31: You're right, it could be. 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
33: 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No one.
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3: You still haven't figured it out, have you?
2: I have not.
3: All right, well, let's go back into Mr. Peabody's Wayback Machine.
2: Okay.
3: And I'm going to play you the statement that has offended many across our wonderful state.
2: I'm sorry, I'm just a little bit distracted with all the gold and maroon, you know, on that. Why are you wearing...
3: It's a University of Minnesota hockey jersey.
2: It's offensive to me. It's just looking gay. Look, gold and maroon.
3: It's maroon and gold. How is that gay?
2: Gay.
3: You haven't figured it out yet, have you?
2: I'm looking at it right now.
3: Right, yeah. I mean, and people can watch us on YouTube at 550 KFYI.
2: What's the problem?
3: You said it was gay.
2: Yeah.
4: This is George in Phoenix. James, you need to be aware of where you're working. To call maroon and gold colors for a college gay, you just ticked off every ASU alumni, as well as the students and the supporters of ASU, because those are their colors.
2: Oh.
4: Come on, James. Become aware of your environment. Have a good day, guys. Bye-bye.
3: Do you know how many students, alumni, for Sun Devil Nation there are in Phoenix, into around the state of Arizona, and you just told them that they're gay? In fact, this is like twice this hour you've offended our friend Pablo over here. You called him Cuban when he's Mexican,
2: yes.
3: And then you called his college colors
5: just
3: gay.
5: Just my colors, James. Come on.
2: I didn't know that.
5: I don't know what to be more offended by. Be Cuban or have my colors dissed?
2: This is serious business.
3: You know, if you were in South Central and you dissed somebody's colors, you'd get stabbed or shot or... there's a horde of Sun Devil fanatics outside the radio factory right now.
2: There's an explanation for this.
3: No, there's really not.
2: No, let me see if I can explain. Okay. See, it looks gay on somebody in Minnesota because those are desert colors.
3: You can't explain your way out of this. You said what you said.
2: They're desert colors. You see, these are desert colors, and they don't belong.
3: That's not what you
2: in the
3: fact,
2: Midwest.
3: Here,
2: gold and maroon.
3: It's maroon and gold. How is that gay?
2: Gay.
3: Not all is lost, James.
2: Okay.
3: There are some people that might go to a rival college that do agree with you.
4: This is George in Phoenix.
2: Where's George?
6: Bear down, Arizona. Bear down, red and blue.
5: No, we need to cut that one off.
6: Bear down, Arizona. Maroon and gold are gay. I agree with James C. Harris, too. Bear down, Arizona. Bear down, red and blue. Go, go, Wildcats, go. Arizona, bear down.
2: Okay.
5: He was creative. I'm going to
2: The U of A people are mm-hmm. digging this.
3: Yeah.
2: I used to offend them a lot, too.
3: What didn't you mean? What about this is misconstrued?
2: Gold and maroon.
3: It's maroon and gold. How is that gay?
2: Gay. I need to pray. Dear Lord, precious Lord, please let the good fans of ASU know that I was not talking about their gay colors. I was talking about the University of Minnesota. Minnesotans, pray this in Jesus' name. Amen.
3: Yeah.
7: And amen. And boom shakalaka. Can you give the Lord some praise in here today?
2: I hope I can all is well. Be bygones now. Yes. I say in humility.
5: Sparky Nation forgives you. We feel better after that.
2: Just speaking on behalf of Sparky Nation, thank you, Pablo. And I'm sorry I called you Cuban, too. I'm sorry I called you Cuban.
5: We got to
3: There are a bunch of people listening on KNST in Tucson that say, with statements like, you know, what you made, this one, Maroon and Gold, how is that gay?
4: Gay.
3: That you probably could win the race for governor in Tucson. However, probably not in Phoenix so much.
4: Oh, my goodness. I will have to be more careful in the future.
3: You need to mince your words a little bit.
4: Just a little bit.
3: This is what happens. Unintended consequences.
4: Unintended consequences.
3: You thought you were taking shots at Sky Minnesota, Ma, Minnesota, right. And you offended half our audience.
5: You went after a golden gopher and you got
4: the Sparky. You got Sparky. I got the gophers gay. Sparky's not. Satan's okay. Satan's all right, but not the gopher.
3: All right. Well, there goes the Christian contingent of our audience.
4: Just sparked it up again, right?
3: Did you just say Satan's okay?
4: Hey, go for dinner.
3: I do not want to get struck by lightning from our Heavenly Father or assaulted by a Sun Devil fan. I've already got all the lesbian Subaru drivers mad at me. We're very quickly eroding our entire audience.
4: Absolutely. My friends, good news. Don Lemon is seriously thinking about running for office. He's thinking about running for the presidency. We're going to talk about that right after the news. 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
11: Summer primary season gets back underway today in Arizona. I'm Wendy Swanson, KNST News. Republicans are looking to flip the governor's seat this fall in Arizona as the state's primary election gets underway. Fox's Matt Finn has more from Maricopa County.
12: Arizona Republican Congressman Andy Biggs is backed by President Trump in his bid to unseat Democratic Governor Katie Hobbs. Biggs says Republicans can win back the governor's office in Arizona, where registered Republicans outnumber Democrats by more than 300,000 voters. Hobbs told Fox that she's got support from all sides.
13: I'm not the Democrats' governor, I'm Arizona's governor, and I'm really proud of the coalition of support I built from Democrats, Republicans, and independents.
12: Arizona Republican Congressman David Schweikert is also running for governor. and argues Biggs' MAGA alliance is a liability in Arizona.
11: Ballots now have to be brought to polling locations by 7 o'clock tonight with ID, or you can put it in one of the drop boxes across the county. Authorities in Tucson have now identified the suspect. They say opened fire in the downtown area early Sunday morning, injuring 9 people. Police say 21-year-old David French, who reportedly has a criminal record, is now facing numerous charges, including 9 counts of aggravated assault with a weapon. He's also charged with 9 counts of aggravated assault with serious physical injury. French was taken to the hospital in critical condition. I'm Wendy Swanson, KNST AM 790, Tucson's most stimulating.
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19: Good news, Don Lemon is running in 2028.
18: Ladies and gentlemen, children of all ages, welcome to the Conservative Circus with James T. Harris.
19: Don Lemon of Lemon Nation. Why is he not in jail? Seriously. This is where I just pause and say it's all broken, it's falling apart. Don Lemon, who was a part of the storming of a church, he was in on the planning of it. This, I believe, was in Minnesota. The crew, they were arrested. I think they did bring charges against him. They were dismissed because he's a journalist, don't you know? Some judge stepped in to stop it. And I thought maybe, you know, the DOJ would, you know, regroup and go after it. It turns out, I guess they realized that they were hitting a brick wall. That the judiciary, the radicalized judiciary was standing up. Some of these judges were standing up for the insurrection. Okay. So that allows Don Lemon to go back out and pretend to be a journalist. It allows him to go back out and to antagonize us and to just sort of, you know, in your face, MAGA. That's what he's doing. But just like every sycophant out there, pretty soon they get full of themselves. Don Lemon is full of himself. And he is suffering from Trump derangement syndrome. I mean, bigly. In this little sit down, he talks about MAGA. He makes the obligatory comparison to the Nazi Party and begins to lay out his plans to possibly become the next president of the United States of America.
20: You think that once Donald Trump is gone, it's the end of MAGA? I don't know if it's the end of that sort of attitude. I mean, the MAGA is the closest thing to the modern version of the Nazi Party. This is America's version. It's the closest thing without the Holocaust and all that stuff. That sort of mindset. That's what MAGA is.
19: Close to the Nazi Party without the Holocaust and all that kind of stuff. Okay. So what you're trying to say is a fascist, a socialist. Oh, okay. Without all the violence, the murder, and the Holocaust. Don Lemon.
20: That's what MAGA is, because most intelligent people, mm-hmm. logical people, when they get new information, and if that information is negative or not factual, then they change their minds. I wish I had known better. And now that I have this information, then I can readjust.
19: Okay. But we have the information that you've been spewing, Gary, and there's nothing to adjust to because it's all fabrication. It's a lie. It's just a mantra. It's just talking points. MAGA is like the Nazi party without the Holocaust. Again.
5: Dude, I learned about the Holocaust. That's a huge thing. How does...
19: What, 6 million, 6 million Jews and undesirables, gas chambers, a whole economic system set up on death. Yeah. You know, Buchenwald. Actually, I've been to Auschwitz in Poland. I've been to Dachau in Germany, the concentration camps over there. It's horrific. It's horrific. It is an incredible insult on the people who lost their lives for this asshattery. For this, gays were exterminated by the Germans. Don Lim's over here a gay. He's gay, and he's over here making these assertions. It is beyond offensive to make that comparison. And it used to be a thing that you wouldn't do. It used to be a thing, if you brought up the Nazis, the argument was over. If you brought up Hitler, the argument is over. Not anymore. That's how unhinged the left has become. Don Lemon.
20: No matter how many facts and how much information you give them about this presidency, about the policies, they don't change their minds because they're really not voting for the price of eggs. They're voting for white supremacy.
19: They're not voting for the price of eggs, you see. They're voting for white supremacy.
5: I know I'm new guy, but the comparisons are off, dude.
19: New guy.
5: Supremacy levels.
19: New guy, you're new to this? New guy.
5: The comparisons, James, they're not...
19: Buying eggs to white supremacy. He wants to be president of the United States. Dude, you want to be president of the United States? Do you realize you're calling half of the nation like white supremacy? I should know how absurd that is. I don't know if you know this, new guy. I was literally the first black white supremacist in the nation. It happened when I was in radio down in Tucson. Who was that the journalist on there? I believe his name was Fitzgerald, Fitzsimmons. Oh, yeah. I think if I remember correctly, he was the one that labeled me a white supremacist. That was with the newspaper down there. A white supremacist.
5: So I was before that moniker already.
19: Yeah, before Dave Chappelle. In the Bigsby skit. Me, James T. And I was like, that's crazy. I didn't know that's gonna be a thing. That started in Tucson. A lot of crazy stuff started in Tucson. Black white supremacy. Hear Don Lemon talking about they're not voting for the price of eggs. They're voting for white supremacy. Don Lemon.
20: They've been co-opted by many people in the Republican Party and Donald Trump to think that their failures are due to something else, the other, mm-hmm. the black person, the mm-hmm. woman, mm-hmm. the Latino, the immigrant, mm-hmm. the migrant. That person is taking your job. That person is the reason that you don't have the financial or career success that you think that you should have. It's because of them. We want to take our country back. That's what MAGA is.
19: We want to take our country back. That's what MAGA is. Then goes on to talk about how he might run. He might have to run to bring the country back to its sensibilities. Here's what every time this... Don Lemon is a walking billboard to how absolutely insane CNN is and was. They hired this man for years. This was their nightly anchor. CNN hired Don Lemon. And they didn't catch on that he was a train wreck until he said that Nikki Haley was a past her prime. That's when the wall started closing in on Don Lemon. Not before then. Not when he was talking about, you know, what happened to that flight, you know, I forgot, flight 7 something that got lost. Did it get swallowed in a black hole? That's what this is the one that crashed, the Malaysia flight.
1: The Malaysia
19: flight.
1: One? The Malaysia flight, right. 40 or whatever, yeah.
19: He's over here talking about black holes.
1: Didn't he get buzzed on New Year's Eve one night, too? It was like on the broadcast.
19: Oh, yeah, everybody on CNN gets buzzed on New Year's Eve, though.
1: But he was like...
19: He was pretty drunk, and so was Anderson Cooper. That's a yearly thing, though. And that woman who cut off the head of the president, that redheaded a unfunny comedian. Yes. Fitzsimmons. That was. Thank you, Kathy KBC B5C. That's on YouTube. Yes. Fitzsimmons. He was the one that labeled me a white supremacist. Meanwhile, Don Lemon should be in jail. Because he actually did something about his hatred and his bigotry. He stormed a church. Wouldn't that be crazy if he ended up running for office and he became a president? He went from a protester that stormed a church, trampling first people's First Amendment rights, to becoming president. That would make one heck of a story. Coming up next, we got to talk about this. Lindsey Graham's little sister. She was appointed to stay in Lindsey Graham's place. All of a sudden, I'm seeing her all over the place. I saw her on Fox News last night doing an interview. I'm like, why are they interviewing the replacement? Why are they interviewing the replacement? Do you remember how apoplectic I was when she was appointed in the first place? I'm not for dynasties, family dynasties. I'm not for, this is not Lindsey Graham's seat. I love how, you know, we are supposed to be no kings and no kings, but we'll be real quick to call a seat in the Senate or the House is supposed to be this individual seat, and both sides of the aisle do it. And I hate to admit that. Both sides of the aisle do it. The Bush dynasty. It was Jeb's turn until Trump came along. Is that what they're doing in South Carolina? We'll talk about it coming up next.
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0: I don't understand Lindsey Graham's little sister. I don't understand the move that the president is making or the Republican Party is making. I understood appointing Lindsey Graham's sister to finish the few remaining months of his term. That's how South Carolina law works when there's a vacancy. You know, that's fine. And I was told that's okay because she's going to go ahead and she's going to, you know, carry the water. But now she's running for a full 6-year term. Come on. This is where I have a problem. Somebody help me out if I'm wrong. This was her, what was this, earlier this week or last week? This is a Lindsey Graham little sister.
1: It is such a privilege to get to finish some of his important work, and I promise to work hard over the next several months to support the president and carry forward the efforts of my brother on behalf of the citizens of South Carolina and the United States. Mm. I know Lindsey thought the world of his staff colleagues, and with their support, I feel confident. I think this is what Lindsey would have wanted, and I plan to honor him in this way.
0: That was just filling in, you know? Public office is not a family heirloom. It's not. It's not. It's not something that gets passed around at the dinner table or at a family reunion. See, people get mad at me when I say to President Trump, I want him to be king and I want Barron to be, you know, the king after president. They get mad at me. But here they are. It's cool. We're just going to give Lindsey Graham's sister the seat. Yeah, I know. She has to run for office, right? Okay. But who is going to primary her? Who's going to challenge? Who's going to do that? Republicans are supposed to believe in competition, merit, and earning, you know, the job, right? If there are sitting members of Congress, statewide officials, military veterans, business leaders, or constitutional conservatives willing to make the case for South Carolina to their voters, they deserve a fair shot. Not to begin the race behind someone whose biggest qualifications is sharing the same last name. Now, I'll go further with that. You know what? If you wanted somebody to be in there, you wanted to give them a head start, then you would give, I would argue, someone with more experience, someone with more party experience, someone with more policy experience, someone who was waiting in the wings, you know, behind Lindsey Graham. It wasn't his sister. Don't lie to me. James, where's your sympathy? I don't have any. I don't have any sympathy. We're at war. Why do I have to? We laughed at the Bushes. We laughed at Jeb Bush. You know, Daddy Bush was there, then W was there, now it's Jeb's turn. We were like, stop it. Stop. No. We the Clintons, Bill was a good president, so now it's her turn. It's her turn. No. Now, this isn't as monumental, but Lindsey Graham did. We're finding out he had a very pivotal role. Very pivotal. I'm not saying that you put somebody else in there, they'll be, you know, could pivot. But come on, this is nepotism. Close to it. She was Lindsey's little sister. So? So what? As Lindsey, hey, new guy, that's Lindsey's little sister.
2: We went through this in 2018 as an Arizona voter. Imagine if they would have, when Senator McCain passed away, and I think John Kyle got appointed, but imagine if McCain's daughter or son.
0: New guy, that is a great point. What happens if they would have given the seat to Megan? Well, we saw the same thing down in Tucson. You had a Grijalva, and they gave it to

0: his daughter. Stop it. People are telling me there's just going to be a primary. Yeah, there's going to be a primary. How do you think that's going to work out? How's it going to work out? And I don't even like being the head start. Put somebody in there. If she's just going to be a placeholder, you're going to have a straight up primary. That's fine. But now they're saying that this is, yeah, I'm going to run. So now you have the Trump administration that's going to be putting their weight behind her. They're not going to put their weight behind somebody else as primary. No. This is their choice. Am I wrong? We are crossing a line that conservatives have spent decades criticizing others about, other countries. We don't do political dynasties very well. We just don't. And if we're going to start, let's not start, you know, with this. Let's start with Trump. I'm serious. If you want to start with dynasties, honestly, let's not start with Lindsey's little sister. Let's start with, you know, Big Daddy Trump. Otherwise, why start at all? Go for it all. When Donald Trump decided to jump into office, he didn't, you know, put his finger to the wind. He just jumped in. And what? He won the office on the first run, the first try. His first run at a political office. And you want to just appoint somebody. You want to appoint somebody. They ain't, yeah. All right. I'm just saying. Coming up next, we have our meet the candidate. You already met this guy. This is the last day. He wants to throw in a last little word about why you should choose him to be the next attorney general. We have Rodney Glassman. Stay tuned.
1: Arizona's primary is today. I'm Wendy Swanson, KNST News. Voters will pick nominees for governor, several House seats, attorney general, and secretary of state. Republicans will choose a nominee to take on Democrat Governor Katie Hobbs, a race the RNC believes is winnable in November. President Trump-endorsed Congressman Andy Biggs has been polling well ahead of the primary field, which includes eight-term Congressman David Schweikert. Elsewhere, Democrats hope to flip Arizona's first congressional district with their primary winner, which is expected to be either Marlene Galan Woods or Amish Shah. In what could be an indication of his future political plans, Arizona Democratic Senator Mark Kelly is headed to Iowa next month.
2: Kelly is scheduled to be the featured speaker at the 2026 Iowa Democratic Wing Ding. That event is one of the state's largest annual Democratic political fundraisers and typically draws nationally known political figures and those who are considering a presidential run. Wing Ding Chair Catherine Crooks, in a statement, says Iowans respect Kelly's ongoing service to our country. We look forward to the message he'll bring to this important gathering. Brad Siegel, KNST News.
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24: 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How did my father become the scheming mastermind? 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
13: 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He's already been on the show. He wants to be the next Attorney General. We welcome him back to the center ring. And Rodney, the last time you were here, you laid out your vision for what, wanting to be the Attorney General. Since then, what has changed?
16: Well, James, what's changed is that Chris Mays, the insane Democrat Attorney General we have now, has sued the Trump administration two more times. And that's what this Republican primary is about. It's about nominating the Republican with the experience to fire Chris Mays this November. That's why I'm so excited to get voters out today. As you know, James, I'm a lieutenant colonel in the United States Air Force JAG Corps Reserve. I'm at Luke Air Force Base now. I've been a prosecutor for over 17 years, prosecuting drug dealers and financial crimes. And if Republicans want to fire Chris Mays this November, we have to nominate the lawyer that has the experience to defeat her. And that's why we're out there. We're stumping to run the largest law office in the state, and proud that we had a great town hall last night with our Maricopa County Sheriff, Jerry Sheridan, who's chairing our campaign. And it's all about getting out the vote and for Arizonans, as conservative Republicans, to hire the attorney that we want to protect our cops, our kids, and Arizona's prosperity. And so I hope your listeners will vote for me, Rodney Glassman.
13: You know what, Rodney? This is a big day. We want to get as many people out to the polls as possible. But this campaign, it got pretty nasty, and voters are seeing accusations flying around. What happened? And do you think this race has crossed the line?
16: Yeah, this race has gone disgusting because every time I talk about experience, my opponent attacks me. You know, my opponent got his law license 28 months ago. He's 50 years old. He's a termed out legislator. He's a part-time realtor. And so I keep pointing, as you see, to experience as a prosecutor, as a private attorney, as a lieutenant colonel in the Air Force. I'm now serving out at Luke, but as you know, I started down at Davis-Monthan Air Force Base 17 years ago. And there's that old saying, James, if you wrestle with a pig, you get mud on you, but the pig likes it. I'm the only Republican running, when I talk about conservative values, that tells you where I met my wife, that tells you about my teenage daughters. And so what's happened is every time I talk about experience, my opponent attacks. And that's where the facts start coming out. Your listeners can visit our website. They can go to rodneyglassman.com. They can learn about my 17 years of Air Force experience. They can see a picture of me with my wife and teenage daughters. My primary opponent doesn't even have a picture of his family on his website. He left his wife and five young kids.
13: See, this is what I'm talking about, Rodney. At what point did this stop being a debate over who could make, you know, the better attorney general and become a personal fight?
16: I can tell you that. That happened during the clean elections debate. I stood up and I said, I'm a lieutenant colonel in the Air Force JAG Corps. And my opponent said, no, you're not, because I called Luke Air Force Base. I asked for you by first name, and they didn't know who you were. I said, I've been a practicing attorney for 20 years. And he started talking about the size of my house at the Arizona Biltmore because he doesn't believe in capitalism and he doesn't like successful people that work in the private sector. I talked about my experience marrying my law school sweetheart, Sasha, down at the University of Arizona and having two teenage daughters. And he started attacking the children's book series that my wife and I have written and donated over 300,000 free children's books to kids across the state. In fact, James, on the president's birthday, June 14th, President Trump reposted an endorsement that we received from from Mojave County Supervisor Sonny Borelli, the guy that helped run the audit in 2020 when the attorney general in 2020 refused to investigate and prosecute the election fraud. Mojave County Supervisor Sonny Borelli posted an endorsement. President Trump, sometime between breakfast, the UFC fight, and the Iran deal, even reposted Sonny's endorsement on his True Social page. So I've been talking since the beginning about experience, but when my opponent attacks me for conservative values, I think it's important for the listeners and for voters to know that the guy doing the attacking can't even show you a picture of his own family.
13: Let me ask you something. Right. Let me ask you something.
16: Please.
13: Rodney, no matter what happens, whoever comes out of this primary, are we going to be able to come together as a party and support the winner? And after you answer that question, you could tell people how they can reach you or where they need to go to vote for you.
16: James, during the clean elections debate, we were asked that question by the moderator. My opponent said he refuses to vote for me during the general election. And I responded, the whole purpose of the Republican primary is to make sure that Arizona Republicans get to choose the best person to defeat Chris Mays. And so you bet your bottom that I am going to support the Republican nominee because our priority needs to be to defeat Chris Mays. And I'm the only Republican running for attorney general that's made that commitment.
13: All right, Rodney, this is the day. This is the day, and we will find out what happens. How can they give you last word, 30 seconds?
16: The last word, 30 seconds. They can go to my website at rodneyglassman.com. They can follow us on our social media at Rodney Glassman. James, you know this answer. At the end of the day, you'd never hire a doctor to do your knee replacement that had never done surgery before, and you'd never get in a plane with a guy that had a license but had never flown a plane. This is a chance for Arizona Republicans to vote for the person that they want protecting their family as their lawyer, and I'm the Republican who's a lieutenant colonel in the United States Air Force JAG Corps and a private sector attorney, been doing it for 20 years. My opponent has zero experience as an attorney. That's not the kind of person that we want going up against Chris Mays, because we got to fire Chris Mays this November. So I hope everyone will vote Rodney Glassman for attorney general.
13: Rodney Glassman, I want to thank you very much for checking in. Yeah. Pablo's back there like, yeah, he's good. Yeah, a lot of practice. We have coming up next, I want to end with President Trump. I want to end a positive America, the golden age of America. Stay tuned.
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25: I'm Storm Tracker 4 meteorologist Steve Cortez. Tucson has a 50% chance for rain today with a high of 92. Areas south and east of Tucson are under a flood watch until 10 o'clock tonight. Turn around, don't drown. I'm Storm Tracker 4 meteorologist Steve Cortez on News 4 Tucson.
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13: 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Do not forget, if you live in the Valley, today is the day that you cast your ballots. Don't put it in the mail. If you got that, the mail-in ballot, take it down to the polling place, or better yet, just vote in person. You know that thing we used to do all the time, vote in person?
39: You're not as old as him, but you remind me of my father. He used to tell me the same thing.
0: Go vote in person. Don't take your mail in. Get your vote, son. Vote, son.
13: Pablo, why did you have to qualify that I'm not as old as him?
0: Because I'm almost your age and my father would be.
13: It just kind of hurt. I thought that was maybe you were striking back from earlier in the show. You're not that old.
0: You look great. Like Shakira for a 50-year-old. You look like a 20.
13: Yeah, but you know what? I don't worship the devil. Okay? Shakira's looking like she's 25 years old. Skin all tight, you know? She's running around there. Shakira, she should have been looking like how Madonna looked. Madonna looked good in the video, but then they showed her in real life standing outside the stadium. She looked like a bag of bones. Skin pulled tight. Shakira looked young. I'm telling you, that's a it's a cult, a Hollywood cult over there sacrificing.
0: This is what you said earlier.
13: Satan's all right. We're trying to get past all that now.
0: All right. We prayed about it.
13: We prayed about it. Right. Why are you bringing it back? I had already repented, and here you are bringing the sin back up.
0: God bless Ms. Sower, Mr. Rios is my father. He was a big advocate of voting, getting your vote in.
13: Thank you very much. Bring it back. May you rest in peace. Thank you very much. Get back. Get out there and vote. And vote for the person who you think is going to be able to get the job done. Don't vote on all the muds. Who do you think is going to be able to get the job done? Who's going to carry out the Trump agenda? Speaking of Trump, it's just made me feel good. President Trump's out here talking about the World Cup, talking about America and what we were able to display. It just made me feel good.
1: Well, I watched it started with Scotland, and all of a sudden they're doing things that nobody's ever seen with the bagpipes, and it was beautiful, and it just went to every country, and they're realizing what a great country this is. We're the hottest country in the world right now for this helped, but for a lot of other reasons. We have trillions of dollars being spent in the United States. They're coming from all over the world, and they're spending their money here, and we've never had a period of, I call it the golden age of America. It's amazing. But I'll tell you, the World Cup, this is your deal, right? The World Cup. But the World Cup has really helped. It's been tremendous. It's gotten the word out. And nobody thought it was possible. I heard numbers that it's many times what's ever been done before. So that's great.
13: Do you know the average ticket was like about $30,000, $40,000 to get into the stadiums to watch the game? That's crazy. There's some videos out there where people are asking them, where are you from? How much did you pay? And it's like, that's crazy. But yeah, people are spending money. People are spending money here. There were no terrorist attacks. There were no any type of disruption to the games. Everything went smoothly. They went so smoothly, I forgot that I was supposed to be scared. Things went so smoothly that I forgot on the 4th of July. I mean, the heightened alert and everything. Everything was smooth. American exceptionalism. So I just want to end with that because, we got to remember all of that. We have to remember not to give in to the demons, not to give in to the rhetoric. This country is fantastic. It is under attack. Don't get me wrong. We are under assault. Ideological warfare. It's not just flesh and blood, it's powers and principalities. We got to continue to pray for the nation, but the one thing we can do on this day is vote in the great state of Arizona. Vote. I'm just going to give you a little suggestion. Anything with a D behind his name, don't vote for that. Am I supposed to come on here? Hey, new guy, am I supposed to come on and say, you go vote your conscience? No, don't vote for anything with a D behind it. No Democrats.
0: Yeah, you're supposed to do the first one.
13: No, don't vote your conscience. Vote Republican.
0: But whatever you do, study it. Don't believe in those 30-second ads or whatever.
13: No. You ain't got to study nothing. Go and vote for the Republican. You know what I'm saying? Look at the corporate commission. If they were on my show, they get a vote. I'm serious. If the corporate commission, some people are like, James, look up the show. Who was in the center ring? That's who you go with, my friends. Whoever was in the center ring, that there's an indication. I'm talking about the corporate commission. So yeah, today is that day. But again, President Trump came out and he talked about how the World Cup, you know, how the world saw us. And I was listening to Clay and Buck yesterday. He said, you know what? If you haven't traveled the world, you don't know what you got. And I was one of those ones who's blessed enough to go around and see things, go to school in Europe, get a chance to travel throughout India and Africa. I'm telling you, I had forgotten the little things that would need to be celebrated. But even we're talking about on the local front, we're talking about on the state front, there's things that are unique about your state. And if you live in the great state of Arizona, there's more than most. We're going to lose that if we don't become more actively involved. And if you are part of the conservative circus, right, I don't need to tell you what to do. You know. The bulk of my audience is not going to go out there and, you know. But in just case we have some new people listening, vote R. We'll sift it all out before the general. But we don't want to give the D's. We don't want them to even think they can bring that socialism crap to this state. Not even a little bit. We want to thank you all for hanging out in the Conservative Circus today. If you are an alumni from ASU or currently attending, I want to apologize to you again for the misunderstanding. Gold and maroon look better in the desert than they do in the frozen tundra of the Midwest. You all take care. The Big Top will reopen tomorrow morning at 6 a.m. Clay and Buck are next, right after the news on 550 KFYI and 790 KNST.
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14: Warning from the Oval Office. I'm Lisa Brady, Fox News, as the U.S. and Iran keep fighting.
16: Following a week and a half of deadly airstrikes, President Trump warned Iran.
18: Honestly, they haven't seen anything yet. We've been nice.
16: During a meeting with Lebanon's president, President Trump told reporters the U.S. will soon hit Pickaxe Mountain, a suspected nuclear site where Iran is believed to have transferred centrifuges. At the same time, the president is pushing back on suggestions. Talks between the two countries are over.
18: You don't know what the dialogue is behind the scenes, that they want to meet desperately to try and end it because they're getting decimated.
16: But President Trump says unless Iran is ready to meet in a meaningful way, he has no interest.
14: Fox's Jared Halpern at the White House. On the diplomatic front, Iran's interior minister visiting a key mediator in the conflict, Pakistan. For the region, the Lebanese leader telling President Trump they have a shared vision.
6: It's about time for Lebanon and for the whole region to be stable and secure.
14: Lebanon and Israel have a new framework aimed at protecting Israel from Iran-backed Hezbollah militants in southern Lebanon. Medical payments to two states are now frozen as part of a federal fraud crackdown.
7: HHS Secretary Robert F. Kennedy Jr. with a warning to California and Minnesota that the department is withholding more than $1 billion in federal Medicaid payments until the states turn over additional documentation over what the department describes as suspected fraud and noncompliance.
8: You will not receive taxpayer dollars until you prove that those payments are legitimate.
7: HHS also saying the Biden administration abandoned oversight on Medicaid spending, in which millions of dollars has been flagged as going to dead people.
14: Fox's Jeff Manasso. The fraud task force says it's protecting taxpayer dollars. Democrats in Congress argue the Trump agenda is making life less affordable. 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
5: 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It is 800-941-SEAN if you would like to join us. Now, we have a busy program today. The new senator from the great state of South Carolina, Lindsey Graham's sister, the late Lindsey Graham's sister, Darlene Graham. My interview with her coming up. We had a court decision. The U.S. Court of Appeals for the District of Columbia ruling 2-1 in favor of oversight and the Oversight Project against Joe Biden. And this has to do with Biden claiming he deserves privacy. And what this means is it will clear the release of tapes of him and his ghostwriter, which, by the way, it should have happened a long time ago anyway. And then, of course, you know, for 4 years, you had the great cover up, the great lie in the administration. Oh, no, Joe, it's hard for me to keep up with Joe. He's so cognitively sharp, which was everybody was lying about it. And of course, the media themselves, legacy media mob, they were nothing but, you know, co-conspirators in the big lie, just like, oh, the border's closed and secure, but we're not going to tell the American people. It looks like now we made a big hurdle jump as it relates to the fiscal year 27 budget reconciliation resolution. That is the pathway that Lindsey Graham and President Trump had agreed on that they're going to try to pass the SAVE Act. I don't know why it's even complicated. I can't explain why no Democrat would ever want, you know, proof of citizenship and also voter ID for our elections. I mean, these are basic integrity measures. Democrats, as much as anyone else, have been out there complaining bitterly about integrity in elections and election results that they don't like. Well, if you institute those two measures, you begin the process of bringing integrity to the system. So therefore, people in all parties can have confidence in the results. Linda, I know you're not a sports fan, but it's not a sports story. Anyway, there was the national anthem that was being played at a Chicago Cubs game. And one young man apparently was choosing to sit down during the national anthem at Wrigley Field. And anyway, there's a guy sitting behind this guy, and it was captured on X. And anyway, it starts to unfold. A rendition of the Jersey Girls were singing the Star Spangled Banner, and before the Chicago Cubs played the Minnesota Twins. Anyway, you have another person in the stands, you know, in a white T-shirt. He stayed in his seat, some young kid, as most of the crowd around him stood for the anthem. Out of respect, obviously. There was an older guy sitting behind him. I wonder how much trouble they'd probably throw the book at him. I mean, you know, defund, dismantle the police, no bail laws, you know, let all the murderers, rapists. Let's go to Minnesota. Let's even let out a convicted child rapist of a 10-year-old because we want him to stay in the country illegally. But this guy, they'll end up putting, you know, they'll drop the hammer on him. And anyway, so the older guy in a gray T-shirt and shorts in the row behind him, this kid's not standing for the game, told him to stand up. And the older guy demanded the younger fan, apparently gets irritated, shook his head, and they exchanged words. The older man again saying, stand up, before he lifted his left hand and smacked the younger kid in the head. And we've got the video. We'll play it tonight. I'm not going to even ask what you think of it because I already know. But I will tell you, I really, I'd like people that don't stand for our anthem to explain why not, because I don't think they actually can and give an intelligent answer. I just don't. I don't like to talk about public figures and their kids, but the only reason that this issue with Sonny Houston is of The View is so interesting is, apparently this body cam caught her invoking her legal background as cops were citing her Harvard graduate son for trespassing. All right, so they're going after the son for trespassing. Okay, I don't like to talk about people's kids. However, this is the problem. My name is Sonny Houston. I'm one of the co-hosts of that hard-hitting news show, The View. I am a former federal prosecutor. She's telling the officer over the phone in this body cam video that now has been obtained by, I'm sorry, what, Linda? You're speaking in my ear that it disrupts my trend of thought.
6: We have it. We have it. We're going to play it.
5: Okay. You can play it right now.
7: Do you have any ID on you?
8: Yes.
7: Okay. Where is it?
8: It's in my phone if you take off the case.
9: Tell them your mother is a federal prosecutor.
8: Yes.
7: Hey, Mom, how are you? This is Officer Gomez. Your son's fine, right?
9: Officer Gomez, how are you? This is...
7: Yes.
9: A federal prosecutor.
7: Okay,
9: that's
7: fair
9: my
7: enough.
9: Son.
7: Yep.
9: He's a Harvard graduate.
7: Yep.
9: He's not a criminal. He has no criminal record, no criminal history.
7: Mm-hmm. Yes, yes. No, I understand that. The issue is, like I told your son, is this is considered criminal trespassing. So besides being illegal, it's actually very dangerous for him to be around the railroad tracks. You know, we get people that get hit all the time.
8: Okay, let's get my mom on the phone.
7: Of course, yeah.
8: Hey,
7: course.
8: Mom?
9: Yes?
8: Hey, so you said that, can I grab my phone?
7: Absolutely, go ahead.
8: And if the phone dies, can we call her?
7: Absolutely.
8: Just tell her.
7: Miss Austin, it's Officer Gomez.
9: Hi, Officer Gomez. I'm about 4 minutes away.
7: Okay, that's fine. So I just wanted to give you the heads up. So I am going to be writing your son what's called an appearance ticket. I'm sure you know what that is. I'll explain everything, where he has to report, all that stuff, because it is criminal trespass where he was. But as of right now, we will have to issue him the appearance ticket.
9: Officer, is that really necessary? This is a kid that doesn't do anything. He's a Harvard graduate and a Yale researcher.
5: All right, we're going to stop here. The only thing is it's like she's... I don't know. I'm always getting it as an appearance ticket. It's a minor offense. Yeah, I'm a former prosecutor. I mean, do you know who I am? Do you know where I work? I never particularly like that. We have some fascinating news that I'd like to share with you. The Times of Israel and an Israeli security source is now claiming that the son of the former Supreme Leader Ali Khamenei has fled the country. Now, remember, before Ali Khamenei, before Epic Fury started, I tried to give warning to the likes of his father, who's now dead. I assume, enjoying 72 virgins that he believed he would get upon his death. But anyway, Khamenei's messages are written by the new Islamic Revolutionary Guard Corps chief, and Iran's internal divisions are deep and threaten the now future existence of the Revolutionary Guard, which probably has to be high on the list of consideration if they're going to continue to stop any path to a peace plan. So we're watching that very, very closely. The president has now shown, all right, we're going to do it the hard way, and he's hitting one big target after another. Iran now apparently moves centrifuges deep inside of Natanz's Pixack Mountain, which I've been telling you about in recent days, to keep their nuclear program alive. I don't think that's going to work. The president threatening to expand the strikes on Iran and saying that power plants are the next to go, and he's going to hit them hard. And so far, this is now 10. This will be day 11 of nonstop shock and awe by the president, who really gave them every opportunity for peace that you could ever want to give people. Obviously, I think the president now is just moving in the direction. Okay, I tried to give you an opportunity for a path to peace. You don't want it. You're never going to get it. We see now some more movement in what I have been describing as the precipitous decline on the continent of Europe and countries within Europe. Marco Rubio gave a blistering speech identifying the rot that's undermining the West. And it was 20, really, described in one article I read as an electrifying 20 minutes. where he would highlight the largely unacknowledged factor behind the suicidal trajectory of Western nations. His speech opened with the International Conference in Washington on the resurgence of political terrorism, and he pointed out for the past quarter century, counterterrorism had meant the fight against radical Islamist extremism. And while that had been under a measure of control, a blind spot was over terrorism by the far left. And he went on to explain that. But Europe's decline really exists for the following reason. They have greatly now for decades neglected their defense, their responsibility. They've not wanted to pay their fair share to NATO. They've adopted radical socialism, radical climate alarmism as their economic model and wasted billions of dollars. And then on top of that, they have allowed unfettered illegal immigration without any vetting and without any assimilation. But Marco clearly gets it. And I'm going to tell you the first country to go. The first country to go in all of this has got to be Spain. And I'm going to tell you why. So, you know, congratulations to Spain. They celebrate their World Cup win. Well-deserved. They outplayed Argentina, in my view. They deserve to win. I'm not a big soccer fan, but I did watch a lot of the game. And, you know, the problem is Spain doesn't want to pay any share of NATO. Well, they should be kicked out of NATO. You know, Spain, Italy, Great Britain, all these other countries, they're not paying their fair share in terms of national security and defense. The fact that Europe has allowed and, you know, all of this, you know, unvetted, unfettered illegal immigration that has resulted in nearly 100 Sharia courts in Great Britain, no-go zones in France and other parts of Europe should scare the living daylights out of people. If you want to come to a country, you would think you want to come and adopt the culture of that society in some capacity. Doesn't mean you can't have your own religious faith. You see what's happening in Great Britain. And Keir Starmer, now out, led the Labour Party to a landslide election only 2 years ago. I mean, this is the seventh prime minister in 10 years. And the first thing that Andy Burnham does, as he now reigns as the new prime minister at 10 Downing Street, you know, the first thing he does is trash Margaret Thatcher. And I'm like, okay, that's a really dumb move. Maybe one of the greatest and best prime ministers in the history of Great Britain. And he says that, you know, his message was that Britain, you know, doesn't need, you know, just a new prime minister. It needs a reset. He vowed a new plan for Britain to take power out of London and redistribute it regionally to local authority. I'm not sure what any of this mean, but, you know, once you took a shot at Maggie Thatcher, that pretty much told me everything I need to know about this guy. So I don't expect him to, you know, be anybody that's going to be inspiring, and probably his service at 10 Downing Street is not going to be as long as he's probably anticipating. That's my guess, and I don't think it's hard to predict, to be very honest with you. We have economic news to share with you today. We have the Treasury Secretary, Scott Bessent. He's now telling us that his anti-fraud investigators have intercepted nearly $100 million in federal payments that is being sent to dead people. And the number could grow to $350 million before the investigation is complete. Why is this happening? The media is now investigating a discount gas station chain touted by President Trump that's selling regular gas for $3.47 a gallon. And, you know, anyway, defying the press's, you know, beloved narrative, gas prices are up because Donald Trump is preventing Iran from getting nuclear weapons. But the Treasury Department under Bessent did it where they were able to stop the $100 million in payments. Now, speaking of corruption, it even gets worse than that when you start looking at the states and you start looking at places like New York and you start looking at Marxist commie Mamdani. And you start looking at the sheer amount of money that is going into Medicaid. And, you know, Dr. Oz pointed out, for example, in the year 2021, $0.8 billion Medicare payments for New York. Then in 2023, $3.4 billion. Then in 2024, $7.5 billion. Then in 2025, $14.4 billion. Okay, I'm sorry, but New York State he says, is New York State is of that of crime. And he said this money they're spending on medical bills is sickening, claiming that these crime syndicates are ripping off not only the state, but the people that are more deserving of services and actually promise these services. Anyway, we'll get to all of this and much more coming up. And by the way, Spain photoshopped Trump out of the World Cup celebration. Okay, another reason to say bye-bye, Spain. Congratulations on winning the World Cup. Good luck. But as far as NATO, you're no longer a member. You don't pay your fair share. You have zero moral clarity, and you're not wanted. Good luck defending yourself against Vladimir. All right, listen, everyone needs a safety security plan. 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There's only one option, and that's the lethal option. But that, according to the FBI, is only 0.01% of all altercations. Now, if you're looking for non-lethal

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0: All All right, we have so much ground to cover today.

Darlene Graham, the new senator from South Carolina, sister of the now late senator Lindsey Graham, will join us. This is not something she wanted. I'll let you decide for yourself. And I think the most interesting part of the interview to me, beyond the fact that she's so poised, calm, and thoughtful, is her willingness to say, well, you know, I used to encourage my brother to maybe travel a little less and, you know, stick with bread and butter issues, and that would be a distinction in how she governed. I didn't really expect that, and I thought that was an interesting answer. We also, a huge loss in the U.S. Court of Appeals in D.C., 2-1 ruling in favor of the oversight project against Joe Biden, meaning that that will clear the way for the release of the tapes with the ghostwriter of his. We'll also talk about the latest efforts as it relates to the SAVE Act. And this attempt obviously is going to be the reconciliation, you know, compromise solution, but better than nothing, I guess, for the time being. And we'll get an update on that. We'll get to your calls today as well. 800-941-SHAWN if you want to be a part of the program.

0: Voters are heading to the polls. I'm at Mattinson, KNST News. Today is Arizona's primary election. Fox's Kristen Goodwin has a preview.
1: Republican hopefuls in Arizona's gubernatorial primary include President Trump, backed U.S. Representative Andy Biggs, the former chair of the conservative House Freedom Caucus, Representative David Schweikert, and businessmen Ken Miceli and Scott Neely. The winner will face off against Democratic incumbent Governor Katie Hobbs in November. She's running unopposed in her primary. In Arizona's Phoenix area, Congressional District 1, several Democrats and Republicans are hoping to replace vacating gubernatorial candidate Representative Schweikert, including President Trump, backed Republican and former NFL player Jay Feely. And in the 4th Congressional District, incumbent GOP Representative Greg Stanton faces Democratic challenger Kai Newkirk.
0: The Diamondbacks fell to the Athletics last night at Chase Field, 5-2. Game 2 of the series is tonight. Cole Drake takes the mound for the Snakes. I'm Matt Mattinson, KNST AM 790, Tucson's most stimulating.
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6: Research conducted at Virginia Tech suggests that mosquitoes are learning to associate a common insect repellent with mealtime. A study published in the Journal of Experimental Biology focused on a type of mosquito that can spread diseases such as yellow fever, Zika, and dengue fever. It found that mosquitoes can learn to ignore low concentrations of DEET on the skin and begin to associate it with food. Researchers say DEET should still be used, but that applying it regularly may be more effective than applying a high dose just once. Federal health officials, meanwhile, are seeing the earliest start to the West Nile virus season in the U.S.
7: According to the Centers for Disease Control and Prevention, at least 48 cases have been reported as of June 30th, and most of those involve severe neuroinvasive disease. The CDC recommends using insect repellent, wearing long, loose-fitting clothing, and avoid being outside between dusk and dawn to reduce the risk of mosquito bites, which can spread the virus. I'm Lisa Carton.
6: Health Update, I'm Scott Pringle.

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1: I 25 till the top of the hour, 800-941-SEAN, our number if you want to be a part of the program. Health, wellness, fitness, nutrition, longevity, it's on everybody's mind. But if we're really going to be honest with ourselves, so many of us are guessing on way too many issues involving our health. You know, somebody says, well, if you drink this disgusting projectile vomit, puke green, kale shake, it's like one of the best things you can do. Linda often recommended it to me. It was the most disgusting thing I've ever seen in my life. It's like the Exorcist projectile vomiting. But you can use science.
2: Don't knock it till you try it, by the way, just so you know. And it's still a part of my diet, just not alone. Now I incorporate the things that were told to me to take.
1: The things
2: like
1: called
2: red meat,
1: like I was telling you for years, you need to eat more of. But, you know, I hate to tell you, but kale generally, for most people, is viewed as something that kind of rots in your gut and causes bloating for a lot of people. 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
2: But for other people, it's not. 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
1: 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So you'll stop guessing, start knowing. Don't guess when it comes to issues in your health. Listen, why would, you know, U.S. President Donald J. Trump, why is it that he shows up at more sporting events than any president in history, which I think is great? You know, it's like he shows up at the Knicks game. My buddy Stephen A. Smith loses his mind. If the Knicks lose, it's Donald Trump. I'm like, no, that would be the Knicks' fault. They ended up winning 4-1. It wasn't a big deal, but the one game Trump won too, they happened to lose. He'd been going to New York Knicks games since, you know, for decades and decades, back to the 70s, for crying out loud. So anyway, the president shows up at the finals, and this is Spain and Argentina, and it was a close game, although it really wasn't close in terms of the play in the field. Close in terms of, you know, Spain could not get the ball in the net. Which was tough, but then they ended up winning late in the game. But I thought they just completely outplayed, you know, Argentina by a long shot. I mean, I didn't really think the game was close. So congratulations to them. However, you know, I'm reading from the Express in the UK, and they're saying that Spain has photoshopped Donald Trump out of World Cup celebrations as, you know, I mean, why would they do that? Spain doesn't want to pay any fair share when it comes to NATO. They want to pay nothing. Has no moral clarity, even with the number one state sponsor of terror. Won't allow us to use air bases we bought and built in their country as we're trying to prevent Iran from having a nuclear weapon. You know what my attitude is? That, you know, good luck, Spain. Next time you're in trouble, don't call us. Don't. Because if you're not going to be a loyal friend, and, you know, if this is how you're going to treat a U.S. president, don't expect us to come running when you inevitably, and you will, get into some type of conflict or mess. If you don't have simple moral clarity on basic fundamental issues, and you're not going to be a good ally to the U.S., I don't see any reason that the U.S. should be a good ally to you. And this is the biggest problem Europe is now facing. This is why Europe is in a precipitous decline. And it keeps getting worse and worse and worse. And it's pretty unbelievable to me. But it is what it is. So we've been telling you about, you know, Tampon Tim out of Minnesota, governor. He wanted taxpayer-funded college scholarships for illegals when he was running for vice president. His running mate, the ever-so-eloquent Kamala Harris, wanted taxpayer-funded sex change operations for illegals and for convicts. You know, and then we have in the state of Minnesota a guy convicted of raping. We've been talking about this for a week and a half, 2 weeks now. Raping, convicted of raping repeatedly a 10-year-old girl, an illegal immigrant. So what does Tampon Tim do? The guy that puts, you know, feminine hygiene products in grammar school boys' bathrooms. Well, he gives the guy a pardon. If we're not going to protect the most innocent among us, and if this is not the greatest slam dunk case to deport somebody, I don't know what is. And I'll take it a step further. If this guy is ever responsible, and the recidivism rate among people that cross that moral boundary and line into just pure evil, and this happens to any other child, I'm holding him responsible because he shouldn't be in the country. You have an illegal alien now serving a life sentence for the murder, for murder, is now suing President Trump. Did you see this, Linda? Illegal immigrant serving a lengthy prison sentence for the murder of a Michigan woman suing Donald J. Trump, the president, alleging he faced humiliation when his case was used as a political talking point, now demanding $75 million and a public apology and U.S. citizenship. Guy was previously deported from the U.S., serving a sentence of 39 to 102 years. He's got nothing but time on his hands for killing, you know, Ruby Garcia in March of 2024. Garcia's body, several gunshot wounds, found dumped along a road in Grand Rapids, Michigan. Handwritten complaint filed to a court. This guy named President Trump and the White House principal deputy press secretary, Stephen Chung, as defendants. I mean, this is not, well, why would we ever let these people sue us? You know, the truth is a defense, by the way. It just is. New York Times being called out for their false reporting on ICE investigations. And anyway, an immigration attorney, you know, television journalist, you know, two of them out there discussing an incident where a man was allegedly fatally shot by ICE, and the Department of Homeland Security, New York Times, are going toe to toe after the agency accused the outlet of false reporting, alleging that federal agents across the country were told that the FBI would not be investigating confrontations with ICE officers. This is false. The agency said the relationship between the DHS is in investigating assault on federal officer cases has not changed. But never expect the New York Times. They've lied about me so many times. And you know what the worst part is? There's this ruling, Times v. Sullivan, where, you know, if I want to sue for people that lie about me, even in the media, the standard is so high. If you're a public figure, you're just defenseless. And that is, you have to prove malice. How do you prove what's in somebody's heart? It's kind of like when I've never been a big supporter of hate crimes legislation, because you have to somehow be able to prove a motivation or what's in people's hearts. I don't know if you can ever do that. It's not that there isn't a lot of hate out there. There is. We're learning more about this new main candidate, the guy that seems to have emerged in this main Senate race. His name is Troy Jackson. Apparently, he was once anti-abortion, now a radical socialist, you know, Democratic Socialist Party. He once opposed abortion rights, same-sex marriage. I guess this is the politics of convenience. And he will now, it looks like, be the new nominee for the Senate in Maine. Now the Graham Plattner's gone. And as his political ambitions changed and rose, a former president of the Maine Senate kept pushing his economic populist message, but he shed many of his socially conservative positions he had. In other words, he is, that's what you call a conversion, an election year conversion. And that's what he is. Anyway, apparently he has a bad temper, according to the Washington Post. You know, they report that Troy Jackson, Maine legislator, is known for his temper and confrontational style and all the clashes he's had with his colleagues. Okay, so we got El Sayed, the guy campaigning with, you know, Hassan Piker, who blames America for 9/11. Then you got Six Gender Tellerico and God is Non-Binary and championing the right of men to get access, by biological men to have access to abortion. Unbelievable. And what else do we have in some of these races? They're getting nuttier and nuttier. Oh, El Sayed now has been endorsed. Again, this guy's a nut, campaigning with a guy blaming America for 9/11. And this guy is now getting the endorsement of Pocahontas. And I guarantee you the same thing that played out in Maine will play out here, is that nobody will dare to criticize this guy. The silence of the Democratic Party is deafening as the takeover of their party now becomes almost more complete on a daily basis and gets worse on a daily basis. I mean, leading House Democrat Ro Khanna predicting that if Democrats win back the House, they will end all aid to Israel. They just don't have the courage to do it in an election year, but he's saying the quiet part out loud. New Jersey election officials have been caught, quote, according to the Washington Times, accidentally registering 6,600 non-citizens. Go back to the president's speech last Thursday. He's claiming over 250,000. He's saying our top geopolitical foe, according to declassified documents that he's released, of that information is in the hands of the communist Chinese. DSA election wins now, according to an article on Axios, are now panicking House Democrats to turn against Israel because they can't stand on their own 2 feet. AOC now has opened the door to a possible 2028 presidential run. I'll predict now, if I had to pick today, and it's too early, I'm really focused on 2026. I'd say the odds are very high she will be their nominee, not Gavin Newsom, not Kamala Harris, not J.B. Pritzker, or any of the other names you hear regularly. I think what Bernie has been trying to do through the Fight the Oligarchy tour by flying around and, you know, with all their carbon emissions in their private jet, which I'm not against, except they're the ones telling everybody that they've, you know, what cars to drive and how much energy they can have. I mean, it's such hypocrisy when confronted on it. We're doing important work. That's why we're allowed to. Oh, okay. That was John Kerry's pathetic excuse. Anyway, she said she's not ruling out a presidential run in 2028, so buckle up. I may be right. Van Jones, formerly with Obama, warning is this stuff has gone too far. Some other Democrats are saying it's gone too far. Remember this guy, David, is it Hogg or Hogue? I'm not trying to purposely mispronounce it. I think it's David Hogg. Going scorched earth on the top Democratic campaign arm. Imagine if there was a non-evil version of the DCCC. I don't know. It might be bitter that he was kind of pushed out. Now you have this guy, Hassan Piker, the guy that's been campaigning with the Michigan Democratic Senate candidate. Sparked a heated backlash over the weekend, addressing a group of college kids wearing an outfit resembling the wardrobe of the former communist dictator Mao. Maybe somebody should give him a history lesson. How many communist Chinese died under his leadership? You know, Jonathan Turley, who's a registered Democrat. Democratic socialists want to remake America in their image. And he said that is terrifying. You know, he talks about the left and all the radical changes and reimagining everything from police to the Supreme Court, you know, packing the courts and statehood for D.C. and Puerto Rico, goes on to, you know, defunding the police, dismantling it, reimagining it, no bail laws, et cetera, et cetera. The plan to eliminate the Senate and the filibuster, the Supreme Court, other institutions, and then, you know, build out their socialist utopia. Which, again, we have told you over and over again, whatever form, whatever manifestation it takes on, it always fails, always ends the same way. Unfulfilled promises, more poverty than when you started, a loss of freedom that you'll then have to calculate because you've now empowered the crazies to have more power than they ever dreamed of. By the way, this issue of Mamdani, he may be in legal hot water over his threat to arrest Netanyahu. You have a state assemblyman out of Brooklyn, Simcha, I think it's Eichenstein, wrote a letter Monday to the state attorney general, Letitia James. I'm sure she's going to help a lot. Anyway, to probe possible misconduct by Mamdani, because New York law directly prohibits the mayor from ordering local law enforcement to arrest any specific individual. Checkmate on this guy. Good for him. I like him a lot. By the way, he has no statutory authority. President Trump slapped that down quick. Benjamin Netanyahu will not be arrested. We don't even recognize the ICC. Neither does Israel. They'll have no authority to do anything. And this is just, you know, posturing on his part. It's ridiculous. Even fake news CNN called it ridiculous. Trump warning blue states that they will become, quote, ghettos, his words, as rich people and companies flee high taxes. I'll tell you this. New York State lost $11 billion last year. Great job, Mamdani. Great job, Kathy Hochul. You're doing great. Don't stop. Keep doing what you're doing. Man, I got so much to get to today. I don't know where the time is going. It is flying by, Linda. Why is the time flying by when I have so much more that I want to talk about and say? Now, we'll have my interview with Darlene Graham. Extremely impressive. Coming up. Also, we will analyze this district court ruling in D.C. Biden will have to turn over the tapes with his ghostwriter. We'll also look at the latest on the SAVE Act today and much more. Your call's coming up, 800-941-SHAWN. Our friends at Sig Sauer, they're celebrating 250 years of freedom. 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When you buy any new P365 pistol, you will get a free Sig Sauer everyday carry flashlight. By the way, I have one and I carry it every day, the best you can get. 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Summertime's here, crime goes up. There might be that moment you've got to save your life and the life of your loved ones. Anyway, Sig Sauer, proudly made in America. Half their workforce is former military. Sig Sauer is a proud partner to the U.S. military. As a matter of fact, Sig Sauer is the official sidearm of all branches of the U.S. military. Now, I have the M17 pistol. That's the same one carried by our brave men and women defending freedom around the world. And I carry my everyday carries, the P365. It's the number one concealed carry pistol in the country. We are a Sig Sauer family. Sweet baby James and I have multiple Sig Sauer firearms. Linda has the P365 Rose Special Edition.
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24: 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S&P 500 went up 0.9%. The Nasdaq went up 1.3%. Oil rose 2% up to $85 a barrel. 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
0: Peace Through Strength package.
2: War Secretary Pete Hegseth telling a Senate panel the president's $1.5 trillion Pentagon budget request is a generational investment.
0: Either we invest in our warriors at this moment of step change on the battlefield and growing threats, or this is all just talk.
2: That hearing interrupted several times by anti-war protesters, as Hegseth and the Joint Chiefs chairman also faced Democrat-led pushback over the administration's request for additional funding and its assessment of Iran being degraded.
3: And at what point do you stop asking Americans to foot the bill for a war they don't support on top of an inflated budget?
2: New Hampshire Senator Jeanne Shaheen.
0: I would hope for some perspective in this town of the historic nature of what President Trump is undertaking. Do you want radical Islamists to have a nuclear bomb that can stare down the world?
3: I don't want to hear your speech because I have limited time.
2: Hegseth contrasting years of Democrat support for Ukraine with an Iran conflict less than 5 months old. The latest estimate of the Iran costs topping $37 billion. President Trump says Iran is being decimated, adding they haven't seen anything yet, suggesting the U.S. will hit a mountain where Iran is believed to have moved nuclear material.
4: If I thought they could do something about it, I would never say that. But we'll be hitting that area pretty soon, and very heavily.
2: The president taking questions during an Oval Office meeting with the president of Lebanon, where Israel has been fighting Iran-backed Hezbollah militants. Under a framework agreement, the Lebanese army is securing areas where Israeli forces withdraw, though there's been confusion on potential progress in the early stages of implementation. Hours after that meeting, a surprise announcement from President Trump that American carriers will be allowed to resume direct flights to Lebanon for the first time in more than 40 years. 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
15: I'm Storm Tracker 4 meteorologist Dee Cortez. Tucson has a 50% chance for rain today with a high of 92. Areas south and east of Tucson are under a flood watch until 10 o'clock tonight. Turn around, don't drown. I'm Storm Tracker 4 meteorologist Dee Cortez on News 4 Tucson.
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19: It was the summer of 1969, and on a dairy farm in upstate New York, a sea of people gathered together for 3 days of peace and music. The Woodstock Music Art Fair was a miraculous success born out of chaos. The tiny town of Bethel had gotten ready for 50,000 attendees, but instead, they were greeted by 400,000 individuals from all over America. Independent artists like Carlos Santana became household names. Others like Janis Joplin, The Who, Jimi Hendrix, and The Grateful Dead cemented themselves as rock icons. The festival was a snapshot of the free-spirited optimism that captivated America's youth and proved that music can be a powerful vessel for change. For more, go to foxnewspodcast.com. I'm Bill Hemmer, Fox News.

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5: All right, thanks, Scott Shannon. 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Toll-free, it's 800-941-SEAN. If you want to be a part of the program. So there is the Oversight Project securing a win against the auto pen of Joe Biden. Over the release of the tapes. I mean, remember, go back to the Hur report, and he said, well, he's a nice old person who's going to be perceived by a jury as a nice old person that's very forgetful. Those tapes, we should be able to hear every one of them, as far as I'm concerned. Anyway, just before midnight last night, the U.S. State Court of Appeals in D.C. ruled 2-1 in favor of the Oversight Project against Joe Biden, and the D.C. court rejected Biden's privacy arguments and cleared the way for the release of the tapes of his 2017 interview with his ghostwriter. The court delayed release of the tapes until August the 3rd to give President Biden another chance to appeal to the Chief Justice. But this ruling is now the latest in a string of victories for the Oversight Project against the auto pen president. And last year, you know, of course, they secured the release of the audio of his interview with her. Now, these revelations show how President Biden's cognitive mental decline gave rise to the auto pen presidency. You know, it gets very interesting to me because when I was calling this out in 2019, this is before the 2020 election, I was getting the crap kicked out of me for just stating the obvious. You know, fake Jake Tapper over at Fake News CNN, you know, never noticed that the entire 4 years, which is pretty remarkable considering it, any time he was in public, any time he spoke, it was obvious to anybody with eyes to see. Let's just take a quick trip down memory lane.
6: The political coverage that, look, some of the political players and some of the let me ask a rhetorical question. No, anyways.
7: If you agree with me, go to Joe 30330. We choose truth over facts.
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7: Play the radio. Make sure the television, excuse me, make sure you have the record player on at night. And you know how much, you know how much I'm going to do with the deficit this year?
5: All right, so, you know, what was going on? The media was covering for him. Then we have all of these auto pen signatures. Are they valid? Are they valid in the case of people that got pardons? Anyway, Jeff Clark, Vice President of Litigation at the Oversight Project, our friend Greg Jarrett, Fox News legal analyst, number one New York Times bestselling author, here to discuss it. All right, Jeff, it's been a long road. You keep winning in court. It seems like all of this is coming out.
9: Well, thanks for having me. Yeah, you know, we're going to get these tapes. They've given him one last face-saving chance to delay until August 3rd. I don't think either the full D.C. Circuit Court of Appeals or the U.S. Supreme Court in the person of Chief Justice Roberts or certainly the full court is going to really take review of this case. It, you know, the theory of Joe Biden is that these are private matters, Sean, that these are matters where it's like a family diary. It's ridiculous. This was something he did with a ghostwriter to make $8 million on a book advance and then to try to resuscitate his quiet political campaign. The court yesterday, last night, just a few minutes before midnight, to release the documents But they indulged him. They sort of were like, all right, we'll sort of take for granted that there's a privacy interest here. They still held that there was no basis to withhold these for the public because of their value for the public. Everyone needs to hear these tapes when they come out.
5: Well, I think everybody needs to hear it. You know, maybe for people that don't pay attention to politics, you know, at the level that I do every single day, maybe they might be unaware, but I can't imagine most Americans were not somewhat aware that he was in a cognitive decline, didn't even run a campaign in 2020, hid in the basement. And then, of course, the complete meltdown in his interview, which I believe was set up early to set him up for the fix being in to push him out as being, you know, running for re-election. Greg Jarrett, your take.
10: Well, the Court of Appeals ruled correctly. There's a substantial public interest in disclosing the material that Joe Biden wants to keep hidden. That's precisely what I wrote in a column a few weeks ago. Let Americans hear the truth for themselves about how Biden illegally kept or stole troves of classified documents. And then he compounded the felonies, sharing them with somebody else who had no authorization to read them. That's a violation of the law under the Espionage Act. It's a crime. You know, Sean, it's a fundamental legal principle that when a person commits criminal acts, even if they're not charged, that person has no right to conceal the incriminating evidence. So here on the tapes, Biden openly admits to his ghostwriter that he squirreled away top secret records. Then he reads from them verbatim, and yet he wants to keep them private. That's absurd. There's no such thing as private crimes because there's a strong public interest in ensuring that crimes are investigated and exposed to the public. You know, in this case, the writer tried but failed to erase all those tapes. He was given immunity. But all the while, Joe Biden kept lying to reporters. Oh, I never shared classified information. Well, it's on the tapes, so let's hear the tapes. And I, you know, as I said in my column, I don't think Biden can stop their release. This is another step forward to have them released to the public. There's no privacy, right? He's communicating the content of government documents. He doesn't own them. Those are owned by the government and the people, and the people have a right to hear his criminal acts.
5: There's one other aspect to this that I'd like both of you to weigh in on, and Jeff, you can weigh in on this first, and that is the complicity of the Democratic Party, because they all knew and acted like they didn't, and then the complicity in the media. They all knew also. You can't convince me they didn't see what I was playing every single day and hear what I was hearing every single day and pointing out to the public every single day. I'm pretty sure it was self-evident to anyone with eyes to see and ears to hear.
9: Absolutely, Sean. They knew. All of the key Democrats knew. They had to have been running the presidency as a committee kind of a function, which is not our constitutional system of government, is totally unlawful. All of that has to be completely exposed. And the people who were improperly wielding the presidential power need to be called out. And the media was entirely part of a cover-up operation for that until, as you pointed out, you know, fake Jake Tapper comes along years later to sell a book and admits, oh, you know, he really was senile. And that was clear, as you said, for years. And look, one of the great things I want to highlight in this, you know, program with you and Greg is that the D.C. Circuit called out the majority, the Chief Judge Srinivasan and Greg Katsas. They called out Biden on the ridiculous argument that Biden has a privacy interest in his own voice, which is something that I mocked all along in this case. He was president of the United States, for God's sakes. He was, you know, speaking from the largest bully pulpit in the world. And the D.C. Circuit last night called out that set of shenanigans and just exposed it to the world. Of course, he does not have a privacy interest in the sound of his voice, and the people of America are well familiar with it.
5: All right, so then that raises the question of the legitimacy of the auto pen, which apparently was widely used. My understanding, Greg, and if I'm wrong, please correct me, is that the one pardon he signed was Hunter. Apparently, Hunter now thinks he's the world's greatest pundit and, you know, is out there, you know, here, there, and everywhere commenting on anything that I guess pops into his head. However, if the other ones of these pardons were not signed by a president, are they legitimate? Are they legal?
10: No, I think they're null and void. It comes down to knowledge and consent. If, you know, Biden never consented, or worse, if he had no knowledge of the AutoPen's use for any given document bearing his signature, it is null and void under law. If Biden was not even competent or mentally fit to provide knowing consent, the result is the same. You know, the auto pen is legal, but as long as there's knowledge and consent. And you cannot use it to commit fraud. In other words, if somebody does it behind his back, that's not only fraud, it's an additional crime called forgery. And there are plenty of U.S. Supreme Court decisions to back that up, in which the high court said anybody who engages in that kind of fraud, relative to a contract, it renders the contract, null and void. Same principle for pardons and commutations. I think the only way to test it is to, for example, charge somebody like Anthony Fauci. He would then hold out his pardon, and then the legitimacy of that pardon, consent and knowledge, would have to be litigated in court. And if it was found that it was done without Biden knowing about it and consenting, then I think the courts would say, sorry, but these are not valid pardons and commutations.
5: I'll tell you what, that would make things very interesting, very fast, the legitimacy of all of that. I've got to tell you, it is pretty remarkable to me. Do you concur, Jeff Clark, with the analysis of Greg?
9: I do. I completely concur, and I'll add one additional point, which is we're not just talking about something that is kind of like a contract matter where you need the consent, et cetera. Article 2 of the Constitution has the vesting clause. It vests all of the power of the president in one person, a president who is elected by the people through the Electoral College. It's not invested in a political party. It's not invested in a group of people or Joe Biden's wife looking out for his best interests. If those pardons were not actually authorized and signed by Joe Biden, even if he was saying, hey, put an auto pen signature on there, then those pardons are constitutionally invalid. They're unconstitutional non-pardons.
5: All right, quick break. Right back. More with Jeff Clark, Vice President of Litigation at the Oversight Project. 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

0: right, our final moments with Jeff Clark, Vice President of Litigation at the Oversight Project, Greg Jarrett, Fox News legal analyst, and we're talking about the U.S. Court of Appeals in D.C. ruling in favor of the Oversight Project against Joe Biden and rejecting Biden's privacy claims, clearing the way for the release of the tapes of his interview with his former ghostwriter. I think we'll learn that Joe never wrote a word. I would imagine that all three of us agree that the power of the pardon is absolute. I don't think there's any question on that issue, meaning if a president pardons somebody, they have the absolute right to do it under whatever circumstances, but they've got to sign it. Is that your belief, Greg?
1: Well, we don't know the answer to that question because it is never gone through the courts in the way you describe.
0: Why would it not be absolute if you think there's a chance it couldn't be?
1: Well, because the Constitution doesn't actually specifically exclude any such thing as an auto pen, which, by the way, dates back all the way to Thomas Jefferson. Auto pens have been used by various presidencies throughout the years. Unquestionably, Joe Biden used it the most. But if the special counsel basically said we can't prosecute Joe Biden because he doesn't have the mental state for willingness, that's an insane paradox. A man who's supposedly incompetent to stand trial but perfectly competent to remain as president of the United States and, you know, issue pardons through an auto pen or otherwise. I think this needs to be litigated, and I would bring charges against somebody who's got a pardon with the auto pen, and let's get the answer to the question that you posed, Sean.
0: All right, we'll give you the last word, Jeff Clark. I assume you also again concur on that issue.
2: I agree with that issue, and look, you know, here's my analogy. A lot of the institutions of the presidency are based on the English kingship. And in that tradition, right, the king could order his seal affixed, but it had to be an act of the king. It couldn't be, you know, an act of a minister. And if it were found that a minister were doing something that wasn't authorized by the king, then off with his head, right? And so I think that what has happened here is that they allowed the Biden presidency to be run, you know, by a secret group of people and in an unconstitutional fashion. And I think the cabinet members who did not authorize the use of the 25th Amendment against Joe Biden, I think they're co-liable for these constitutional violations and crimes.
0: I agree with you as well. There's got to be culpability because that was not, you know, they were constitutionally, they were never given the authority to act as president. Anyway, I appreciate you both. Thank you, Greg Jarrett. Thank you. And great work, Jeff Clark. We appreciate you both being on. Listen, you don't have to overpay for big wireless. 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

0: Voters are heading to the polls. I'm at Mattinson, KNST News. Today is Arizona's primary election. Fox's Kristen Goodwin has a preview.
1: Republican hopefuls in Arizona's gubernatorial primary include President Trump, backed U.S. Representative Andy Biggs, the former chair of the conservative House Freedom Caucus, Representative David Schweikert, and businessmen Ken Miceli and Scott Neely. The winner will face off against Democratic incumbent Governor Katie Hobbs in November. She's running unopposed in her primary. In Arizona's Phoenix area, Congressional District 1, several Democrats and Republicans are hoping to replace vacating gubernatorial candidate Representative Schweikert, including President Trump, backed Republican and former NFL player Jay Feely. And in the 4th Congressional District, incumbent GOP Representative Greg Stanton faces Democratic challenger Kai Newkirk.
0: The Diamondbacks fell to the Athletics last night at Chase Field, 5-2. Game 2 of the series is tonight. Cole Drake takes the mound for the Snakes. I'm at Mattinson, KNST, AM 790, Tucson's most stimulating.
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1: All right, let's go to Brandon Gill, congressman, asking the Smithsonian director why the Smithsonian lists politeness as an attribute of white supremacy.
3: Excuse me, sir?
4: Is it important to be polite?
3: Yes, sir.
4: It's also interesting because the same mass action toolkit that your organization has been promoting references politeness as a defining characteristic of white supremacy culture. Ma'am, are you a white supremacist?
3: No, sir.
4: You're not. Can you help me square why your organization says that being polite is part of being a white supremacist?
3: I'm not exactly familiar with that passage of the Mass Action Toolkit, which is not.
4: I can show you the passage right here.
1: It's almost so breathtaking that these people are so dumb that it just takes your breath away.
5: Now, is this why Linda sometimes is not nice to you? Because she doesn't want to be a white supremacist.
2: That's it. That's it, Ethan. Thank you.
1: Crack
2: the mystery.
1: Maybe that's it. If she's polite to me, that's an attribute of white supremacy. Where do these people come up with this crazy, insane stuff? I'll give you another example. There is zero, and I got into this earlier, zero jurisdiction for Zoran Marxist Kami Mamdani to arrest Prime Minister Netanyahu if he goes to New York City for the United Nations, which I'm pretty sure he's going to go to. Donald Trump is saying no way in hell is anybody in New York going to get near the prime minister of one of our closest allies. It's just not going to happen. And yet Zoran Marxist Kami Mamdani, you know, one of the true leaders of this democratic communist movement, is saying he's subject to the ICC, International Criminal Court, for war crimes. And meanwhile, we don't even recognize the ICC, and jurisdiction does not lie with New York City. That would lie with the federal government. Here's what this idiot is saying.
6: When it comes to Benjamin Netanyahu, we're speaking about someone who's the subject of an International Criminal Court arrest warrant. And he's the subject of this arrest warrant for alleged crimes against humanity, for war crimes, and he's the architect of the genocide against Palestinians in Gaza as Israel's prime minister. These are not facts of my personal assessment. They are facts of public record. And I believe that when someone is charged with an International Criminal Court warrant, it's something that should be taken seriously, whether it's Benjamin Netanyahu or it's Vladimir Putin or whomever else. What I've also made clear is that my administration will follow all applicable local laws. That is our commitment. That is something that we will follow through on when it comes to an adherence to local law. And that's all I have to add on that.
1: Even fake news CNN, Eli Honig, says it's utterly ridiculous for Mamdani to think that he's going to be able to arrest Netanyahu. Here's what he said.
7: Give us a reality check here. Can Mamdani have Netanyahu arrested?
8: Absolutely not. It is utterly ridiculous for the mayor of New York City to even suggest that he might have the authority to order the arrest of Benjamin Netanyahu or any visiting foreign head of state. First of all, the mayor of New York City has zero law enforcement authority. He does not tell the Manhattan DA, the NYPD, who to arrest, who to indict. I know the mayor's having his best lawyers look at this right now. Let me save them some time. You do not have the authority to do this.
1: I mean, this guy's so over his skis. Here's the problem. This guy was just able to support three DSA, Democratic Socialists of America, really Communists of America, candidates that were able to unseat incumbent Democrats. Now, if you listen to the likes, and we got into this earlier, Van Jones saying this has gone way too far with these people taking control of the party. Problem is, their silence has been deafening for too long. You know, this last minute, we're really going to be impacted in this midterm election. Fear is just not going to work. But we'll see what happens, obviously. All right, back to our phones. 800-941-SEAN, if you want to be a part of the program. Let's say hi to Bobby, California, the communist state of Gavin Newsom. What's up, Bobby? How are you?
9: How are you, Sean? Allow me to preface this quickly with, you're the gold standard of broadcasters, with the help of Linda, of course.
1: And I'm good. Why is everyone suck up to Linda? Why? Why are you sucking up to her?
9: Because she helps make your show good.
2: Thank you, Bobby. I appreciate that.
1: You know what her number one goal is every day, Bobby? To piss me off. She thinks I do better shows.
5: Because she doesn't want to be
1: angry.
5: A white supremacist. That's why she's doing.
2: Thank you, Ethan.
1: Well, we didn't know that till today, so I'm learning something new every day. Bobby, anyway,
2: knowledge is dropping everywhere. Knowledge is crazy.
1: Oh, my gosh. We're getting inundated with insight today. Bobby, go ahead.
9: Yeah, I was just calling about the DSA. I looked at their platform. They call it the Workers Deserve More platform, and then I looked to see what they were advocating. And they're advocating the abolition of our government. They want to disband the presidency, the Senate, and the Supreme Court. My visceral reaction to that was, they want to overthrow the government. I think phraseology is significant.
1: You can put it any way that you want, but what their goal is to completely, utterly change America fundamentally. And you know, it's going to hurt them electorally. That's part one. Part two of this is these socialists, they want to remake America, as you rightly point out, in their image. And it should terrify every American, because that's the end of capitalism as we know it. And we know how that's going to end. We know how that story ends. It's been tried and practiced and put into practice in some manifestation before many times. I've gone over this many times. Look, I hate to say it, but, you know, you're living in a state example of an attempt to do this. And you've got the highest income taxes, sales taxes, gas taxes, highest poverty rate. You've got the highest homeless rate. You don't even have water and fire hydrants for predictable fires. You don't have reservoirs filled with water for predictable fires. You don't practice the science of forestry because climate alarmism rules the day. And you have a no-show governor that doesn't do a darn thing, who thinks he's going to be the next president of this country. And I hate to tell you, if you ask me who I'm betting on right now, as of today, I'm betting on AOC over Gavin Newsom as their candidate. How do you like that?
9: I'm right with you. And after they rewrite the Constitution, which is another part of their platform, they'll probably try to take out the part where you have to be born in the United States and try to elect Mamdani. It's just a joke, and you've got to get a phrase that specifies that. I you may have said it, but I haven't heard you nor any other broadcaster say, folks, they wish to overthrow our government. That's what I believe you have to pound into the public. I'm 100% sanguine if you do that enough times, the public will come to realize that I think their whole entire party will go down faster than a pig on roller skate, downhill faster than.
1: Well, I'm trying my best, and I'll keep doing it, and I'll make sure that every American understands what's at stake in this midterm, because it's all on the line here. And, you know, if you watch the real leaders of the Democratic Party, I mean, you have Pocahontas now supporting El Sayed in Michigan. You had AOC and Bernie Sanders. You know, this is a guy that was out there campaigning with Hassan Piker. Hassan Piker gave a speech apparently recently, you know, wearing his Mao outfit. And just bizarre, who blames America for what happened on 9/11/01. How does this guy even become the front runner for the nomination for the United States Senate? And of course, you know, they had no problem with Graham Plattner. You know, they were willing to accept anything about this guy. And the silence of all Democrats, with the exception of John Fetterman, was deafening. Anyway, Bobby, good call, my friend. My advice, leave that communist utopia you've now find yourself in. Let's say hi to Pierre. He's in St. Augustine. He's in Florida, my free state. What's up, Pierre? How are you?
10: Good. How are you, sir?
1: What's going on? I'm good.
10: Well, I'm a big Fox fan. I've been watching for a long time since Henny and Combs. And
1: thank you.
10: My pleasure. You're great. I was born here, Gen Xer. My parents left Cuba in 1959. Rise of socialism, communism, Castro taking over banks, retail stores, farms, government.
1: Stealing property, private property, eliminating private property, murder and rape and torture and outright theft, which caused so many people to risk their lives in broken down, dilapidated, rickety boats in shark-infested waters. Many didn't make it to pursue freedom. And I love the Miami Cuban American community. Some of the nicest, unbelievably inspiring people I've met in my life.
10: Thank you. It just bothers me that everybody keeps on complaining about socialism, but Americans, unfortunately, today need to see proof of reality. I think somebody has to just maybe put on TV and just show people, what have you been through, sir? Tell me about your family, what you lost, the promises they made, the lies that they've had. In every country in the world that this doesn't work in, not just only Cuba, but across the globe, and actually show people talking about the loss, the criminality, the seizing of private property. Same thing that this guy is doing in New York City. He's going to take over. Well, we're going to start with the grocery stores. Well, go look at the grocery stores in Cuba. The shelves are empty. Cuba had Sears at the turn of the century.
1: Well, look what he's doing to private property. Look how he's taking over private property. Look how he's, you know, putting a cap on what people can rent their property for, or his ability to confiscate their property. It's all there.
10: It's all there. It's a mimic of what happened to Cuba. And that's why us Cubans keep on saying, we're trying to shake everybody. Look what happened to us. A 400-year-old country that was prosperous, now a third-world country within 70 years. People have to...
1: We would serve ourselves well to talk to many in the Cuban-American community, because they know... They understand. And by the way, the liberation of Cuba is near, I promise you. Stay tuned. Quick break, right back to our busy phones. It's toll-free. It's 800-941-SEAN if you want to be a part of the program as we continue.
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0: All right, let's get back to our busy phones. It's toll-free, 800-941-SHAWN, if you'd like to join us. 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Arkansas John, you have about 90 seconds, sir. 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
1: First-time caller, long-time listener, Sean. Hey, I just made a bunch of points, but, you know, the oath of the Constitution, when you are elected to a federal office or when you military or just a bureaucrat, you get hired by the federal government, you have to raise your right hand and swear an oath to protect the Constitution against foreign or domestic enemies. It seems to me like these Democrats, they're kind of like lying under the oath. And then somebody brought up, Paula Luna brought up about background checks for staff. Remember Fang Fang and the communist girl that worked in Stalwell's office, or Dianne Feinstein's chauffeur who was a CCP agent? You know, the Democrats is the party today, the Democratic Party today is not the party of John F. Kennedy. We have been infiltrated by a generation that has been brainwashed by a liberal media. These people coming in to teaching in the universities. I'm a student. I'm an older student. But I've been all over the world. I've been to the Middle East, Central and South America, all over Europe, military, federal service. And I've seen a lot. And when I go to school and see what they're teaching our kids in college, it's amazing. It's absolutely amazing. One other point I wanted to bring up is, did you know that Egypt many, many years ago was a Christian country?
0: Oh, I mean, Egypt has changed dramatically.
1: Yeah.
0: I mean, you know, you can take it all the way back. If you ever want to read a great book, by the way, I think it was very, very telling. Read the autobiography of Anwar Sadat. It's very, very interesting, his rise to power, how he did it, and how patient he was for the moment because he really wanted peace in the region. It was a pretty inspiring book. As I said, I am a little short on time. I'm not trying to cut you short, John. We love you. Thank you for being there. We love our friends in Arkansas, too. 800-941-SHAWN is our number if you want to be a part of the program. I want to remind you, Reagan once said, inflation is as violent as a mugger, as frightening as an armed robber, as deadly as a hitman. I think we should all take that wisdom from Ronald Reagan. And so what does inflation mean for everybody's money? What does it mean for your retirement savings? You know, your quality of life in retirement, all things that rightly people think about, worry about. This is where, you know, I believe in diversification. You know, when I was finally able to start saving money, somebody said, yeah, you might want to take a percentage of your savings, put it in gold and silver. I wish I remembered, because I can thank them, because I've been doing it ever since. 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
3: He needs more money. I'm Lisa Lucera, Fox News. War Secretary Pete Hegseth makes the case for additional funding as he appears before a Senate panel.
4: End this war right now!
5: Protesters interrupted Secretary Hegseth, but he stressed the need for added funds.
6: $1.5 trillion is what the president seeks and what we need to defend the country.
5: The secretary said readiness and training would suffer without it, but committee vice chair Senator Patty Murray noted irony in the need for more money.
7: How is it possible if their capabilities were, quote, functionally destroyed 3 months earlier, as she claimed?
5: Hegseth said Iran still has capabilities, but because of the U.S.
6: Iran is at the weakest point militarily it has ever been in.
5: Hegseth said the cost of the war so far, more than $37 billion.
3: Fox's Colonel Scott. President Trump sitting down with the leader of Lebanon at the White House. One of the topics discussed, the fight against Iran-backed Hezbollah.
8: We have some very concrete plans already in store for that, with others going in and helping.
3: This comes as Israel continues to battle Hezbollah in parts of southern Lebanon. The group also rejects a potential peace deal between Israel and Iran, where they would be disarmed. Tropical storm Bertha getting closer to the western Florida panhandle.
9: It'll pass Alabama and Mississippi and make landfall late tomorrow in southeastern Louisiana. Top winds have likely peaked at 60 miles per hour. The environment ahead is quite hostile, so the winds are expected to decrease before it does indeed make landfall tomorrow.
3: Fox Weather's Brian Norcross. The storm is about 125 miles south of Panama City, Florida, and 200 miles southeast of Mobile, Alabama. Bertha is the second named storm of the Atlantic hurricane season. Wall Street computer chip and AI makers led the gains for stocks. The Dow added 385. The Nasdaq up 329. 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

0: We don't think that anyone should have a constitutional right to double-digit returns on their investment.
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5: All right, news roundup and information overload hour. Here's our toll-free number. It's 800-941-SEAN if you want to be a part of the program. So we have been looking at examining any possible way that the SAVE Act can be passed in Congress. Now, the House was able to get it through on a narrow vote yesterday. This was a plan designed in part by the late Senator Lindsey Graham and President Trump, and that is to use the reconciliation process. Okay, not the ideal way for Mike Lee or Ron Johnson or Ted Cruz. We've had them on every program, TV and radio, have talked exhaustively about it. But anyway, the Budget Committee markup on Trump's Reconciliation 3.0 package, if you tie it to money, because remember, reconciliation always has to do with money. If it doesn't have, it can't be policy only. It has to be money related. This was what they came up with. Congressman Ben Klein, who will join us in a second, you know, said he voted to advance the fiscal year 27 budget reconciliation resolution to the House floor because it provides the strongest path to passing the Save America Act. And this legislation is one of the most common sense election integrity measures that Congress, you know, the fact that we don't have these integrity measures is embarrassing. But Americans demand confidence that our nation's elections are safe and secure from foreign interference. The president saying that, you know, documents that have now been released to the public after they've been declassified show that, in fact, the communist Chinese are top geopolitical foe, that they, in fact, have the names of over 220 million registered voters in America. And that would be their names, their addresses, their phone numbers, their voter affiliation. That's pretty scary. Or the number of illegal immigrants that he outlined that can vote in our elections. That's problematic, too. Now, what Congressman Klein is saying is, while this budget process is not the traditional path I would choose, I agree with him. It's clear the Senate has given us no other option, so he'll continue to advocate for other legislative practices, but failing to advance anything would be failing the American people. Congress must deliver on this critical priority. What he's talking about is these are simple measures for integrity. Both Republicans, Democrats, we've gone over this again and again, have bitterly complained of the lack of integrity in our voting system and complained about outcomes and results. And it's frustrated many, you know, many Democrats, many Republicans. If you want full integrity in the system, I'm not going to give you my list for the 400th time. Now, let's play Senator Mike Lee, who's been making the argument. He's made it on this show. He's made it on TV, along with Ted Cruz and others. For protecting the Senate parliamentarian who is trying to obstruct the SAVE Act. I believe this individual pointed back in the day when Harry Reid was in charge.
6: One of the arguments you're going to hear over and over again is we've got to protect the parliamentarian. The parliamentarian's rulings have to be sacrosanct. They can't be overturned. Look, nobody's calling for the parliamentarian's rulings to be overturned. Why? Because the parliamentarian doesn't rule. She lacks that power. Only the presiding officer rules. The parliamentarian merely offers advice. There is nothing sacred about the rule of the Senate parliamentarian. Nobody elected the Senate parliamentarian. The Senate parliamentarian occupies no constitutional post in our system of government. So don't believe those who say that you've got to protect the parliamentarian at all costs. It's not her vote that matters. She doesn't have a vote. It's the ruling of the presiding officer that matters.
5: Then Wisconsin Senator Ron Johnson sets expectations for the reconciliation 3.0, which would be a path, again, not what everybody wants, but would be a path to get this through. Here's what he said.
7: Well, it's never an easy task, reconciliation. I think this one will be made easier because the President Trump and the White House are really taking a leading role here. It's a more modest, it's a skinnier version of what a lot of people want, and I think that's the biggest issue we have dealing with is, you know, everybody's got their own ideas in terms of what they'd want to do in a third reconciliation package. So this one's going to be focused on military spending. You know, what can we do to help farmers? And what can we do to restore integrity during election? Those are things that most Republicans agree on. Now, once again, the details, there may be some disagreements. You know, my role, and I'm not budget chair yet, but, you know, basically using my private sector experience of how to organize things, how to get everybody on the same page. You know, this is the goal we all need to achieve. What do we need to do to achieve it? So, you know, politics is the art of achieving what's possible. It may not always be exactly the way I'd want it, but my role as the chairman of the Senate Budget Committee is to, you know, really to the committee itself, to our conference, and really to the president's agenda.
5: All right, joining us now, Congressman Ben Klein is with us. I was just reading some of his comments that he posted on social media. Congressman, great to have you back. I understand, like many others, this would not be the traditional path that you would choose, I would choose, that most people would choose. However, it seems to be the only path that can get through.
8: Sean, good to be back with you, and you're exactly right. The Democrats' intransigence and unwillingness to consider reasonable legislation to secure the vote is causing us to go to reconciliation, and the fact that they want a shutdown. They want maximum chaos across this country through the election in the hopes of winning their majority. We're not going to let them do that. If we have to use reconciliation to have a party line vote to get things done, just like we did with ICE and with Border Patrol, you know, we used reconciliation 2.0 to do that because the Democrats wouldn't fund those important agencies. And so we can do it with more of the budget and put the SAVE Act through and make sure that we don't shut the government down and keep our majority. So now that Ron Johnson's over in the Senate budget chairman position, we're playing 3D chess now. I really like the fact that we can help work with Ron. He can put some important provisions in the reconciliation bill and send it back to us if we can't get them in the House.
5: Okay, so where did things stand in the House? My understanding is that this got through yesterday by a very narrow margin. It's not been an easy lift, you know, with a small majority in the House and Senate. None of these, with nothing getting passed is easy for Republicans.
8: That's right. That's right. We love to and respect and revere the individual spirit. The Democrats are the collective party. They're the party of collectivism. They march in lockstep, follow Nancy Pelosi or Hakeem Jeffries or Chuck Schumer. But for us, you know, we listen to our districts. We listen to our hearts and we march to the beats of different drummers sometimes, and that's what we've got in the House are conservatives, you know, moderate Republicans of Freedom Caucus members like me who are all trying to move the ball forward, and that's why we're going to pass this rule, pass this reconciliation budget bill, and deliver for the American people.
5: You know, for me, Congressman, this is a first step, and I have a hard time comprehending why proof of citizenship, voter ID, is so problematic for Democrats. I can only come to one conclusion, is they don't want integrity in the system. I think they feel it benefits them not to have integrity in the system, which then raises questions about their real motivation. But proof of citizenship, voter ID, signature verification. I would limit mail-in ballots for the military, for the elderly, the infirm, people that can't get to the polls. You know, I would end the insanity of voting 3 months before Election Day. I mean, look at the 2000 presidential election. The weekend before that election, it was revealed that President George W. Bush had a DUI back in the day. Okay, you know, some last minute, you know, revelation can dramatically shift or change an election. And I think voters need to have the full picture before they vote. So I would add that to the mix. I'd add updated voter rolls as mandatory, partisan observers in every precinct watching voting all day and watch the vote counting all night. Any mail-in ballots need to be on camera from the moment the mailman drops it off and put in a room with a camera, a surveillance camera, 24/7. And the last thing I would do is I'd move the paper ballots. But I guess I'm in the minority here. That's simple to me. That's integrity in the system that will give everybody confidence in the results. Then we won't hear any more complaining that people feel that elections have been compromised.
8: Yeah, you've got a lot of like-minded thinkers here in the House of Representatives and across the country in our districts. You know, in Virginia, we had this effort to gerrymander our districts by the Democrats, and what they did was they have crafted an election season in Virginia, kind of like California, where it's 6 weeks of early voting. Well, they came in halfway through there and passed this gerrymander amendment and set it for referendum. Well, what they did was they violated the Constitution and the law, which says that you can't, you know, start an election cycle and then change the rules. And that's what they did. And the courts called them on it and invalidated the referendum. But that's why we need to have as close to one day of voting as possible and not this early voting marathon and not all of this mail-in voting and open to ballot harvesting and collection by people who are not the actual voter. It just really does infringe on the integrity of the vote and really compromises in the mind of the people the integrity of our elections.
5: Well, I couldn't agree with you more. We'll follow this closely. Congressman, we appreciate your time. Thanks for being with us.
8: Thank you.
5: All right, quick break. More phone calls coming up. Here's our toll-free telephone number and my interview with Darlene Graham, now the senator replacing her brother Lindsey Graham in the great state of South Carolina, coming up straight ahead as well. 800-941-SHAWN is our number.
9: Question. How many liberals does it take to make a common sense statement? 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
5: Born on America's Darkest Day, 9/11/01, the Tunnel to Towers Foundation, they have been helping American heroes ever since. And that means heroes like U.S. Army Sergeant William Bernard McKenna. Motivated by the tragedy of 9/11, he enlisted. 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
18: Pete Davidson. It's that, and then there's everything else.
19: Dude, his whole life is...

0: Well, I think I'm very much in favor of the Save America Act, and I want to tell you why, if I could. People need to really think back to history. I'm not a history buff, but I will say this. There was a point in time in history where women could not vote, for example, and Black people could not vote at a certain point in time in history, and people under the age of 21 could not vote as well. We fought for that right. People should remember that. I hope you were taught it in school, because I was taught it in school, and I sat up when they said women couldn't do anything, you couldn't vote. Basically, we're nothing and nobody. So why are we just giving away the right to vote to anyone who isn't even in this country legally or for any other means? Why do they get to tell us what we should be doing with our money, who we should be listening to that is in charge, and every other aspect of this country? You're not a part of this country. You don't pay into the system. Why do you get to say something?
1: You know, just think of the words illegal immigrant, illegal alien. What does it mean? It means you didn't respect our laws, border sovereignty, and now we're going to allow you to vote, or give you, you know, citizenship or a path to citizenship and reward illegal activity. You know, at that point, you have compromised your entire system. Why did Democrats want, why don't they want integrity measures? Why don't they want, you know, laws of our country enforced? I mean, I think that's the much bigger question here.
0: You're absolutely correct. And the answer is rhetorical in the saddest sense. But even further, I'm not against immigration. I'm a fourth generation Italian American, and my great grandparents came here. And they weren't given very much of anything. They worked hard and they got their citizenship, and they had, you know, passed it down through generation. I'm very fortunate. I'm very blessed. And I think that to appreciate this country is a very big deal. You will never understand it if you can't appreciate where you came from, where you are, and where you're going, and what you plan to do for this country. What are you going to do? Commit crimes? No, thank you. You're a criminal.
1: But well, I mean, my grandparents, all four of them, came from Ireland at the turn of the last century. And I actually have the documents when they came through Ellis Island. But they did it legally. I don't care where you come from, as long as we can vet you, make sure you don't have radical associations, want to bring harm to the American people. I want a health check post-COVID. And I'd like some type of evidence that you will not be a financial burden on the American people. And then my attitude is, I don't give a rip where you come from. You know, welcome to our family. That's my attitude at that point. But if you're not going to respect our laws, border sovereignty, sorry, I'm not going along with it. Because what you're doing is you're institutionalizing and rewarding lawbreaking. It's that simple. It's like teaching your kids, you know, oh, it's okay. You know, you do horrible things. You're not going to pay a price. I'm sorry. There are consequences for actions. Anyway, I appreciate the good call. Thank you, Christina. 800-941-SHAWN is her number. You want to be a part of the program. You know, look, you want to open your business. You're excited and you want to get those doors open and get customers in and get moving. 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
1: All right, 25 now till the top of the hour, 800-941-SEAN if you want to be a part of the program. I know headlines move on. I know people are busy, and I know conflict is difficult to follow, and it gets painful, and it lasts longer than you want. But for the people that see densely populated areas in their country and promises to wipe their country off the face of the earth, that threat never goes away. And of course, recently, Iran, their terrorist proxies, continue to target Israel, Hezbollah, continuing attacks in the north. But the bottom line is it has created a massive humanitarian crisis. And, I know the news may not cover it as much, but for the people on the ground that have been providing all this humanitarian assistance, our friends and partners at the International Fellowship of Christians and Jews, all these people that need food and water and medicine and clothing and housing and you name it, they are on the ground providing it. But they can't do any of that without your help. They even have mobile medical clinics for the elderly. They can't get out of their house. They can't see a doctor, but they need medical care desperately. Anyway, whatever you can do to help Israel as they fight for their very survival in their hour of need is beyond greatly appreciated. Just go to their website. It's prayifcj.org. That's prayifcj.org today. All right, let me go to now. Yesterday, when I started my day, I was in Columbia, South Carolina. And in Columbia, I had an opportunity to interview the senator, new senator from the state of South Carolina. We all know the passing of Lindsey Graham was a shock to everybody. He was a dear friend of mine. Didn't always agree with him, but he was a dear friend of mine. Lindsey, his parents died, and his younger sister, Darlene, was 13 years old. And he took on the responsibility, even adopting his own sister, for the purpose of taking care of her, even though in many ways he was a kid himself. It's such a compelling story. And I think what really stood out to me in this interview is how Darlene, she's a little different than her brother, and she was not shy about talking about it. Anyway, here is Darlene Graham, the new senator from South Carolina.
2: But like I said, it didn't take me long to realize that, I felt just this inner calling. It has to be God's plan. It has to be God's plan that I had to carry on his legacy. And, I know how much the people of South Carolina meant to him, serving our country meant to him. And I've been serving the people of South Carolina for almost 30 years in my position.
3: Now, if you move and fast forward, it's Tuesday.
2: Yeah.
3: You're with Henry McMaster, and he makes the announcement. And now you have to speak before the nation. Again, not a lot of time to really absorb what's happening. This timeline is moving quickly. It's just, unfortunately, I think for anybody in that situation, it is the timeline. It is what it is. Mm-hmm. You're talking to a governor that is asking you to do it. You're talking to a president of our country that's asking you to do it. Mm-hmm. You have to make a decision. And then the next thing you know, you're being sworn into the United States Senate.
2: Yeah.
3: And now you're a United States senator. That is a fast timeline.
2: A very fast timeline.
3: How was that moment? Because I watched you and I was actually stunned at the poise and grace and, by which you were sworn in. And then you spoke about your brother and with the passion that came out behind it. You can feel it.
2: Mm-hmm.
3: Was that a tough moment for you?
2: It was tough. It was very tough. But, I prayed about it. I had support from my family. And like I said earlier, I had an inner peace about it. And it's just something I knew I had to do. I had to carry on Lindsey's legacy.
3: Yeah.
2: I had to do it for him.
3: I actually went back and I found an old interview that your brother did on C-SPAN. And it was in 2015 when he was running for president. This is what he said. Of all the things that's happened in my life, Darlene, my sister, turning out so well, is the highest of it by far. And then he went on to say that if he were to win, what role would she play in the White House? I don't know if you're aware that he was asked that question. And he said, she would be a support for me. After he'd been such a support for you, 13 is so young to lose both your parents. And at the end of the day, whatever I asked her to do, she would do. That sounds like Lindsay to me. If she took on, you know, a role on, she'd be a great representative of our country. I cannot think of a better person to represent our country than my sister. Pretty powerful and almost a little bit maybe forecasting or maybe instinctively knowing that, knowing something about you or seeing something in you and understanding something about you that he wanted to share with the country had he gotten to that position.
2: You know, I don't know, Sean. I just know that I have to trust that God has a plan. You know, I never wanted this. This was my brother's life. He worked so hard for the people of South Carolina and our country. And I was so proud of him. But, you know, if God has put me in this position, I will do it. I will take on the challenge. You know, Lindsay was always there for me. And I feel like now I need to step up and be there for him.
3: So to continue with your whirlwind week, you're a senator on Tuesday. On Thursday, you're in the Oval Office.
2: Yes.
3: I may be guessing that your brother took you to the Oval Office before.
2: I've been there one time, a pinning ceremony.
3: Well, now the president's asking you into the Oval, inviting you into the Oval Office. My understanding is you're met by the president, the vice president, Secretary of State Marco Rubio, U.S. Special Envoy to the Middle East, Stephen Witkoff, and by Chief of Staff Susie Wiles.
2: Correct.
3: I would say that's a who's who in Washington.
2: Mm-hmm.
3: Bring us into that meeting.
2: I think it went very well. You know, the president was very sincere in his condolences about Lindsay. He talked about him and what a good friend he was, how he considered him family. And, you know, I told him how much I appreciated all that he had done and, you know, how they'd worked together. And then I went on to mention that there were some things that I felt like were very important to Lindsay, Russia sanctions, and that I really wanted to push those across the finish line.
3: So you really shared the same values as your brother. You followed his career very closely.
2: Mm-hmm.
3: And I met your wonderful husband, and we have a shared passion for Waffle House. I can't come to South Carolina and not go to Waffle House.
2: He loves Waffle House.
3: And we talk more about Waffle House than anything else. And now, if that week wasn't, I guess, whirlwind enough, by, I guess it was Thursday or Friday, or, you know, the president puts out, it was my honor to welcome Senator Darlene Graham, the sister of the late, great Lindsey Graham, from the wonderful state of South Carolina into the Oval Office. We have known each other for a long time. She's a spectacular person and a true American patriot. Lindsay was one of the greatest people, senators I've ever known, and his sister shares his deep love of our country and the state of South Carolina. And during her visit, I asked Darlene, for the good of our nation, to run for the U.S. Senate in the special Republican primary, which will take place not far away, August 11th.
2: Mm-hmm.
3: I mean, his funeral's the 28th of July.
2: I know.
3: 2026. Quote, I hope, by the way, no pressure from President Trump. I hope Darlene does this, in that there would be nobody better to honor the legacy of her beloved brother, Lindsay. And Darlene, who comes from an absolutely incredible family, has been a winner her whole life, should she accept, she will have my complete, total endorsement in the special election for the U.S. Senate in South Carolina. She will never let you down. Run, run, Darlene, run. Were you expecting that?
2: No, I was not expecting that, yeah.
3: Okay, so now it's now you're faced with, I don't know, I mean, it's kind of hard. If people don't know Donald Trump as well as I do. I've known him 30 years.
2: Mm-hmm.
3: And when he asks for something, it's hard to say no to a president.
2: Oh, yes.
3: Mm-hmm. Have you thought about that aspect of this?
2: I've given it a lot of thought. I've prayed on it, talked to my family, Lindsay's staff. He has a wonderful, hardworking staff. And yes.
3: They're all staying with you.
2: They're all staying with me. They're all supporting me and behind me, which is, that means so much to me. Such an honor. Lindsay loved them. They're like family. So, absolutely.
3: So, you know, the good news is you have a huge infrastructure for constituent services already built in that you're inheriting from your brother.
2: Correct.
3: So that's got to give you some peace.
2: It does. It does. It reassures me that, you know, I feel like I can do this. And the meeting with the president, it was such an honor. It was comfortable. And, you know, I told him two things. I said, I can tell you this about me. I will work hard and I'm loyal. So...
3: I bet he liked the second part better.
2: Yeah. Maybe, yeah.
3: What's interesting, and I think part of it's a good thing. I think part of it in your circumstances makes it triply harder in that I like the idea if, God forbid, a state loses a senator, they deserve representation.
2: Absolutely.
3: And now they have it in you with Lindsay's full staff in place. That's good news for the people,
2: the great
3: people of South Carolina.
2: I am so fortunate to have his staff. I mean, they're bringing me up to speed. They're right by my side working hard while grieving. It's been hard on them, so I can't tell you how much I appreciate them.
3: The president again saying, I hope Darlene does this, meaning I hope you will get... And here's the filing deadline for people that don't know, and these are just the laws of South Carolina. The filing begins tomorrow. I think you have a week.
2: Mm-hmm. Yes.
3: And by that time, the funerals won't even have taken place.
2: I know.
3: And then the president's putting an ask on you, we'll put it that way. It's a lot of pressure.
2: It is a tremendous amount of pressure.
3: Tell me what's going through your head about it, and where do you stand now?
2: I'll continue to say I've been praying a lot, talking to my family. But with the love of my family, with the support of his staff, I know I'm a hard worker. I learned that from Lindsay. He cared about the people of this state. I've worked for almost 30 years for the people of this state.
3: I'm going to talk about that in a minute.
2: I feel like I can do it. I feel an inner peace about it. Will it be difficult? Yes, absolutely.
3: So you're inclined to get in, or... Have you even made a final decision?
2: I've made a decision.
3: You're in.
2: I'm in. I can't see it any other way. I just can't. I've thought and I've prayed and he's worked so hard for so long. I can't just let that die. I've got to step in and carry on his legacy. I know he cared about the people of South Carolina so deeply. He worked so hard for them. And I feel like I can do that too. He taught me well. I learned a lot from Lindsay. Mm. And
3: You were involved in every campaign.
2: Every campaign, yes.
3: And thank God you were, because if it wasn't, your ads were much better than his ads. You know, as you would talk about him and from on the time you were 13.
2: The personal side, he had a hard time sharing that.
3: So you'll have to go through this period where you're going to be very busy. I'm sure
2: the time frame is brutal.
3: Do you see areas where maybe there might be differences, you know, now that you're the senator, between you and your brother? Maybe it's an unfair question, but...
2: No, it's fair, and, you know, I understand. I used to see him on the talk shows. I would watch him, and I'd be like, Lindsay, you're just talking about national security all the time. And I understand that's important. Protecting our borders, national security, absolutely. I said, but, you know, talk about also what matters to the average person. You know, the price of groceries, the price of gas, health care, insurance, those kind of things. That's what I'm worried about.
3: Mm-hmm.
2: So I think that's important too.
3: And you spoke to him about that?
2: Yes.
3: How did he respond?
2: Yeah. you know him. It's like,
4: I know him.
2: What do you think when I said so-and-so? I'm like, okay, he's listening, but not. He knew it, but he was just always so passionate. And people thought it was about, oh, he just loves war. He didn't love war. He wanted peace.
1: All right, that was Darlene Graham, the new senator from the great state of South Carolina. By the way, I love the people in South Carolina. You know where I meet all the people in South Carolina? My favorite restaurant, Linda. What is my favorite restaurant in the South? You know what the answer is.
5: Waffle House.
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11: Here's something pretty disturbing I discovered while researching this podcast. This is what it actually says on the Los Angeles Police Department website. The site states that the Adult Missing Persons Unit investigates 3,200 cases a month, and 70% of those missing people are found or returned voluntarily within 2 or 3 days. It goes on to explain, and I quote here, "Since being a missing person is not a crime, police are given a very limited role while conducting these types of investigations." At the bottom of the webpage, it gets more disturbing. There's a section titled, "What if they never returned?" And here's the official police advice. In such situations, you may want to enlist the services of a private investigator to assist in your search. If you can't afford a PI, the police elaborate, quote, another option would be to contact the Salvation Army, which has a missing persons locator program. There is not a single sentence on the LAPD website that would lead a loved one of a missing person to have any faith that the police would properly investigate it. What the LAPD is basically saying is, if someone you love goes missing, don't overreact. They'll probably turn up, unless they don't, in which case you should get someone besides the police to look into it. All this is my way of saying, if the police took missing persons cases as seriously as they do, say, bank robberies, I wouldn't have had to do this podcast in the first place and end up chasing a violent criminal halfway around the country. I'm Neil Strauss, and you can hear the full story of To Live and Die in L.A.
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0: right, that's going to wrap things up for today. Hannity tonight, 9 Eastern on the Fox News Channel. Brandon Gill, we played him earlier in the program today. You got to hear this and see this. Stephen Miller tonight. Governor Greg Abbott. Tommy Lahren tonight. Cash Patel, the FBI director. Just set your DVR tonight. Hannity, 9 Eastern on Fox. If you want to see a very interesting one you wouldn't expect, Hannity podcast, check out Clavicular. We'll see you tonight back here tomorrow. Thank you for making the show possible. You know, I was just reading an article, and it was a list of market downturns for the U.S. economy. Now, it got me thinking. Markets crash, things go up, things go down. It doesn't seem to be a matter of if or when, right? I mean, the Depression, 1929, the Recession, 1937, the flash crash, 1962, oil crisis in the 70s, Black Monday, 1987, dot-com bubble, 2008 crisis. 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
3: Arizona's primary election in full swing. I'm Brad Siegel, KNST News. Voters heading to the polls in Arizona for primary election day. In one race, the Democratic Socialists of America are hoping to notch another victory. Fox's Matt Finn has more from Scottsdale.
4: In Arizona's 4th Congressional District, Democratic Socialist and activist Kai Newkirk claims President Trump and his associates are oligarchs, and as a candidate, he's part of a nationwide reckoning. Kirk's Democratic opponent is four-term incumbent Democrat Greg Stanton. Now, there is a more competitive congressional race here in Arizona. District 1, former NFL kicker Jay Feely is Trump-endorsed. Democrats are backing Republican-turned-Democrat Marlene Gallen Woods. Now, in the governor's primary, Republican Congressman Andy Biggs is Trump-endorsed. Biggs is considered the Republican frontrunner to face off against Arizona's Democratic governor in November.
3: The polls will be open until 7 o'clock tonight. Several of the 9 people who were shot in downtown Tucson early Sunday morning have now been released from the hospital. The alleged gunman has been identified as 21-year-old David French. He remains hospitalized in critical condition. He faces numerous charges, including 9 counts of aggravated assault with a deadly weapon and 9 counts of aggravated assault involving serious physical injury. Tucson police believe an altercation between 2 groups escalated into gunfire. I'm Brad Siegel, KNST, AM 790, Tucson's most stimulating.
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3: Chance of showers and thunderstorms tonight. The overnight low 86. Mostly sunny tomorrow. High 105 and mostly clear tomorrow night. Low 90. I'm Brad Siegel. 550 KFYI.
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0: you had any shenanigans yet? Garrett Lewis with you. 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So glad you're here with me. It's primary day. And look, there's way too many people in the state that get their mail-in ballot and send it back. Fine. There's not that many people across the state, especially in Maricopa and Pima counties, probably Pinal too, that actually are like, I'm just going to get in there. It's over 80% mail-in ballots here in Arizona. But of course, there were shenanigans. There were shenanigans. Now, again, I am no computer expert, okay? I am no computer expert, but, you know, we've complained, right? We like, and we already have paper ballots, but how is it tabulated? Where is it tabulated? Can that be hacked? Can that stuff happen? We're told for a long time, right? And you could tell me if I'm wrong here. You could hit me up on the talkbacks on the free iHeartRadio app. Just tap the red mic and you have 30 seconds to tell me what's on your mind. But I thought that if you go to we have these stupid voting centers instead of precincts, right? If you go there, everything's fine. Everything's fine. There's nothing wrong. Nothing can be hacked because it's not connected to the internet. Then I see a tweet or an X post, whatever you want to call it, from Maricopa County Supervisor Mark Stewart. Now, this has apparently been fixed. But he writes, I'm aware of intermittent AT&T connectivity issues at a limited number of polling locations. What? We're trying to understand the root cause, weather or something else. I directed county leadership to issue deployment of redundant connection tools from Verizon at all polling locations. Okay, whatever. I've asked Republic Communications owning the issue and sharing options. Wait. Intermittent AT&T connectivity issues? I thought these were not connected to the internet. See, because we think that if things are connected to the internet, they can be, now wait for it, they can be hacked. They can be changed. President Trump just told us 220 million Americans' voter registration information was somehow obtained by China. Now, some of it was paid a little bit, but they were hackers. Joe Biden, his Department of Justice back in 2021, arrested, imprisoned two Iranian hackers. Do you remember this? This is from last week. I talked about it on Thursday. When President Trump had his big speech. Was it Thursday? Was it Wednesday? I can't even remember. It all goes together. But 220 million from China. And I told you this, 100,000 Americans' information, their registration information, hacked by Iranian hackers. So Joe Biden went ballistic. Well, I don't know. His Department of Justice went after them. 100,000 was big enough to go after them. Trump identified the Chi-Coms hacking into 220 million Americans' voter registration info, put out the evidence on the White House website, and it's not that big of a deal. And then we find out again, that's why I'm like, wait a second. Voting machines, what are voting machines? You got tabulators, printers, polling site books where people have information, the volunteers there, the workers, they can check to see if somebody is registered to vote, if they've already voted. All that stuff can be hacked because apparently it's actually connected to the internet. We're told, don't worry about it. Nothing can be changed. I am very confused by this. Very confused. So anyway, Mark Stewart, the Maricopa County supervisor, put that down. Intermittent AT&T connectivity issues at a limited number of polling locations. I've had listeners reach out to me that I haven't heard anything from Pima County yet. You can hit me up. You know the email, GarrettLewis@iHeartMedia.com. I've had some Maricopa County, West Valley listeners tell me about certain voting centers where the printers just wouldn't work. They wouldn't print. I'm assuming they're fixed by now. You got to love this, too. If you ran, this is Mark Stewart. If you ran into delays earlier today, feel free to swing back by or try another site nearby. Okay. Yeah. Now, again, apparently it's been fixed. And Maricopa County Elections on X at Maricopa Vote put out information a little bit ago. Maricopa County uses electronic poll books to check in voters at voting locations. These poll books are connected to the voter registration database through a secure VPN, virtual private network. They are not connected to the internet. It's a virtual private network. So that's aimed at me because I actually responded back to Mark Stewart. I'm like, but wait a second. This is how stuff gets hacked. I don't know about you, but I've received letters about family members, my boys, from a doctor's office about how the company that they use to secure patients' information has been hacked by somebody. And we're giving you a year free of identity protection because this got hacked. That's why you have, you know, hackers giving out ransom letters. Isn't that how it is? Huh. But Maricopa County Elections, they are claiming again, we have a secure VPN. They are not connected to the internet. Isn't that what the internet is? You have a VPN. It still goes on the internet. It's encrypted. You can't. Maricopa County Elections wants people to believe their voter registration database. And again, Iranians got 100,000 and they were imprisoned. The Chi-Coms got about, 40 million or 45 million of the Brits' voter registration info. And that's when Biden put sanctions on the Chi-Coms. Okay. And now President Trump says we have the evidence of China getting 220 million Americans' voter registration info. And again, that's the intelligence community hid that from President Trump. They hid it from him. And now Maricopa County Elections is telling us that their poll books are connected to the internet, but they're not connected to the internet. They're connected to the voter registration database through a secure VPN, but they're claiming that's not the internet. It's still the internet. It's just a virtual private network, right? Mucho is here today. Darren's back tomorrow. A VPN is still connected to the internet, isn't it? Oh, my gosh. So, what do you believe? Everything's fine. The guy on the radio is a maniac, and he's an idiot, and he's an internet denier. Wait, they'd be the internet deniers. Wouldn't they be the internet deniers? Again, I'm not the most techie person that has ever walked this planet. But, man, oh, man, oh, man. It's very, very fishy. We're told everything's fine until the hacking and all that stuff starts. And, I know I'm going to hear from more of this. You could also send me messages on X and Instagram at Garrett Lewis and hit me up with that stuff. Matter of fact, he didn't tell me it was off the record. Apparently my tweet caught some attention. You know, I'll let you know what Mark Stewart, Maricopa County supervisor, had to say. I'll let you know what I told him and what he said back to me. And apparently, again, the thing that we're told never happens, right? You know what we're told never happens. There's no way that non-citizens are on the voter rolls and they definitely don't vote. It happened. A Democrat admitted it today. I'll get to all that coming up. Garrett Lewis with you. It is your afternoon addiction.
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12: Eastbound and westbound I-10, you're looking good. 19, no issues or problems. We do have an accident, Sarita Road at Rancho Sarita Boulevard. Also, Swan Road, this is south of Sunrise. We also have a 7-minute delay on Swan, southbound Sunrise to Golf Links. That's a check of the roadways.
11: 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But Aleve is here to keep you moving. 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
0: This is Storm Tracker 4 Chief Meteorologist Matt Bro. We are looking at widely scattered to numerous showers and thunderstorms through the evening. Flash flood watch south and east of the city of Tucson. Otherwise, 75 overnight. Wednesday, mostly sunny, 20% chance of storms, 97. I'm Storm Tracker 4 Chief Meteorologist Matt Bro on News 4 Tucson.
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0: 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What's happening? So this is interesting. Quick three things I think you need to know. Number one, the New Jersey governor, Mikey Sherrill, that's her name. Mikey Sherrill admitted today that there were 6,600 non-citizens registered to vote in New Jersey, and about 400 of them did. But it's Trump's fault. I'll get to all that stuff. Second thing that I think you need to know: Trump said today that we're gonna hit the new nuclear site. Iran claims the, I guess, Pickaxe Mountain. We're going to hit it heavily, and I normally wouldn't say it, but there's nothing that they can do about it. Nothing they can do about it. Third thing that I think you need to know, the FBI has arrested one of their top 10 most wanted fraudsters. Are you ready for this? They arrested this guy for $547 million Medicare scheme. $547 million from one flipping guy. By the way, the Treasury Department stopped payments to dead people, saving us $99 million. Why do we pay taxes? I never

0: You would go in there and you would give your name and your ID, and they would look and go, oh, here you are. Check you off. But now things can get hacked. Yep. He said, we are also connected to a secure VPN as well. And again, this is again the Maricopa County elections thing is one of the funniest tweets I've ever seen. The poll books are connected to the voter registration database through a secure VPN. They are not connected to the internet. Yes, they are, or they wouldn't. You know what? I got to talk back about it. And that's the difference. And I got a message from a friend on that as well on social media. It's all about the e-poll books versus, you know, the old school where it would be on paper and you'd, here I am. This is my precinct. Here's my voter card. I'm here and here's my name. Oh, yeah, we check it out. You're good to go. Go vote. We check it up. Nobody else could do it for me. Nobody else could. Okay. Talkbacks are coming in. Okay. This is a big deal. Hey, Mucho, put me up over here if you don't mind. I'm going to play a talkback real quick. So this is a talkback about the VPN stuff again, because I am not one to. So. This is, well, you know, warning, I'll get to that coming back. But this is one of the
1: speech. That
0: it, oh, not that one. Not that one. Hang on. We'll figure that out, Mucho. I will get the talkbacks coming up. But again, voting centers versus precincts. Because the voting center, they try to tell you it's great because even if you live in one particular area, if you work in another or there's a long line or whatever, even though it's small precincts, you can vote at any voting center you want anywhere. They have your information on that e-poll book on the internet. They can look it up and they make sure they print out the right ballot for you. But you should be able to vote minutes from where you live in your community and not have to worry about that stuff. Shouldn't have to do that at all. And we'll do more on this as well. In New Jersey, the whacked out Democrat. Oh, you have that? Okay, we're cool. The whacked out Democrat governor there, Mikey Sherrill, came out and said 6,600 people because of a glitch. 6,600 non-citizens. Doesn't mean they're illegal, by the way. It just means they're not citizens. They can't vote. I don't know if they're illegal. They're here as legal residents, green cards. Who the hell knows? Visa. Anyway, they got driver's licenses, and even though they said, no, we did not, we cannot vote, they were registered to vote. So again, the thing that we're told never happens. Don't clean the voter rolls. You don't have to worry about that at all. None of this. It happened. And this is after, if you remember, way back to last week, the story about 250,000 non-citizens were registered to vote in just four states. New Jersey was one of them. New Jersey has as many as 35,152. Holy smokes. Non-citizens registered to vote. They just admitted they have 6,600. They just found out about. Look at that timing, huh? Anyway, the VPN stuff. Listen to this.
2: Hey, what up, Garrett? Tank. You know, VPN's just a new IP address that says send traffic over that portal, that tunnel.
0: Yep.
2: But if you set up rules in your computer, which is super easy, to say get to this address, you go this way and not use the VPN tunnel, you can actually port, you know, you say you have VPN, but it can port traffic this way or it can port traffic that way. Mm-hmm. So it's not just saying, I have VPN, I'm secure. It's still possible to hack it.
0: But the Maricopa County elections person that put that tweet out there, they know, right? They know.
3: Garrett?
0: Yes.
3: This is Paul from Mesa.
0: Hello.
3: You're right. If they have the registration to be able to pick up their votes, if they don't vote, and we know that about 60% of the people don't vote.
0: Yeah.
3: And people that don't vote don't check to see what their vote was. So they can vote illegally.
0: Yep.
3: For whoever they want.
0: Yep. 100%. Was that guy on a horse or was that like a traffic light? Yeah. All of a sudden they could see who did it and who didn't. And then all these people didn't vote. Get their ballots. Make it happen. That's how this stuff works. I have more. I know I'm getting more talkbacks about this as well. There is just so much.

0: And the polls are open. The polls are open, of course, until 7. And do everything you can to vote, of course, for the right people. Otherwise, leave me the hell alone. It's that simple. Matter of fact, voting here in Arizona, wait till you hear what someone from the Trump administration said, what it's like to vote here in Arizona. And the latest from Trump on Iran, that's a big deal. We'll get back to the election stuff as well. Garrett Lewis with you. It is your afternoon addiction.
1: A rare jetliner landing in Arizona. I'm Brad Siegel, KNST News. A United Airlines flight was forced to land at Luke Air Force Base in Glendale last night. KNST's Wendy Swanson has more.
2: The flight was headed to Sky Harbor Airport from Houston, but pilots decided to make an emergency landing at the military base in Glendale as the monsoon storms blew in. The aircraft crew reportedly deciding it was the safest action to take. 154 passengers on board the flight were then bused to Sky Harbor. A ground stop was issued last night for flights due to the severe weather. Wendy Swanson, KNST News.
1: Voters are heading to the polls today in Arizona. They're picking nominees for governor, several House states, attorney general, and secretary of state. Republicans will choose a nominee to take on Democratic Governor Katie Hobbs. That's a race the RNC believes is winnable in November. President Trump endorsed Congressman Andy Biggs has been polling well ahead of the primary field, which includes 8-term Congressman David Schweikert. Elsewhere, Democrats hope to flip Arizona's first congressional district. The polls are open until 7 o'clock. I'm Brad Siegel, KNST, AM 790, Tucson's most stimulating.
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22: 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The furthest away it was from midnight was 1991, after the Soviet Union dissolved. It was all the way back from 17 minutes to midnight.
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0: Karen Lewis with you. Thank you for hanging out with me. It is your afternoon addiction. Listen, if you don't think that I am telling the truth when I said that the Maricopa County Elections Department tweeted out maybe the dumbest tweet I've ever seen, I just reposted it on my ex at Garrett Lewis. Please follow me. I know I'm going to talk about Trump and Arizona elections and voting here and what a Trump official said about it. But I still can't get over this. Like, this is one of the dumbest. How can you actually have any faith in the elections process, especially in Maricopa County? Pima County is a complete disaster with their socialist, cheap-tipping indigenous woman as the county recorder. And Adrian Fontes set up that whole office. So Maricopa County elections actually tweeted that Their electronic poll books are connected to the voter registration database through a secure VPN. They are not connected to the internet. If you're on a VPN, you're on the internet. Like, who is the person that decided to tweet this out? Is it the same person that decided to change the ballot size back in 2022? When the tabulators were spitting out ballots because they were changed somehow, we don't know who did it, to 19-inch versus 20-inch ballots? How do you tweet? Why would I believe anything you say? They think that if they're on a VPN, they're not on the internet. Oh, gosh. Okay. At least the DOJ is out here. Harmeet Dhillon was on cable news last night. And she said, and there's DOJ officials in Maricopa County and Pima County. They're everywhere. Harmeet Dhillon was here in 2024 for President Trump, and now she is part of the Department of Justice.
1: Well, look, Arizona is a hot mess.
0: Oh, boy.
1: I'm not going to lie to you. I've been there on the ground in a couple of cycles there, and that is why the United States Department of Justice is sending nearly two dozen election monitors there tomorrow for their primary. And I'm proud to say that they're welcoming and cooperating with us, but it's been a hotbed of problems over there, particularly with their system of printing the ballots. Maybe the paper is wrong. They don't have chain of custody. Entire counties have had failures in their elections. This happened in Apache County in the 2024 election, where I was in charge of that for President Trump.
0: It's a hot mess. It's like everybody wants to admit it except for the people that are in charge of elections in the state of Arizona, that it's a hot mess. No, it's not. We're going to convince you it's not, so you believe the results. You only believe them if the Republican wins. So we have that. We'll get back to the election stuff. It's frustrating. All right, President Trump today, Iran. I mean, it's a big deal. He's in the White House. He's answering questions. I believe he's got the head of Lebanon with him or something like that. That was in the White House with President Trump. And they he started talking about Iran. And apparently we are going to really go after them. They're trying to restart their nuclear program, something like that. And Trump's like, we know all about this.
2: And we will absolutely attack the new site that they're talking about. I mean, how about these people? They're in this because of nuclear weapons, and they're trying to possibly reconstitute a site. We'll hit that site. Any site where they're even thinking about nuclear, we'll be hitting it very, very powerfully. Now...
0: I mean, he just throws it out there. Yep, we're going to do it. We're going to do it. And he expanded on it. This is President Trump.
2: You're talking about the centrifuges. Yeah, it doesn't mean anything unless they have the material. They don't have. We follow the material. That's where the action is. And we'll be hitting that area probably pretty soon. And there's not a thing they can do about it.
0: Wow.
2: Normally, I wouldn't say that. If I thought they could do something about it, I would never say that. But we'll be hitting that area pretty soon. And very heavily.
0: Very heavily. And this is something interesting, right? We kind of see some videos put out by CENTCOM. We hear, hey, we knocked this out, we knocked that out. We really have no idea, do we, what we've really done to Iran. And President Trump kind of brought up that point today.
2: Nobody knows except the Iranians the damage that we've done to them. We have done damage that will take them 20, 25 years to recover from. So if we left tomorrow, we had a big success. But we're not leaving tomorrow.
0: I mean, Iran's not going to sit back and admit that they're getting smoked. It's just something to say because the reporters, and look, this is a legit question. We're trying to get answers. It's hard to do it. He said, I'm not worried about midterms. I'm doing the right thing. Again, we sit back and say, we want low gas prices. We want Republicans to stay in power. But at the same time, we're like, we want politicians to not be swayed by an election. Do the right thing. He is. because the Iranians are crazy. And if they got a nuclear weapon, they would use it. They're a death cult. It's just that that's it. But a reporter went at it with President Trump saying, when are we getting to the end of this? What is your plan?
3: Mr. President, there are no signs that Iran is ready to stop fighting. So what is the plan? Is the plan to just keep bombing until they give up?
2: There are no signs. Why, do you know something that I don't know?
3: Well, they continue to attack our allies.
2: You don't know what the dialogue is behind the scenes, that they want to meet desperately to try and end it because they're getting decimated. You don't get that when you listen to your fake station, but you don't know. You don't know anything.
3: So what, talks are
2: you know
3: still
2: something
3: possible,
2: that I like, don't know? Do you know something I don't know?
3: Well, tell us.
2: I will tell you. They want to desperately meet. And
0: wow.
2: Until they're ready to meet in a meaningful way, we have no interest in even.
0: So that's what President Trump is saying. Yeah, they want to meet, but he doesn't trust them. And he's going to blow up, hopefully, like a lot. I think we're all over it, right? And it hasn't been a long war. But we don't want the thing is, we are like on the precipice of having really good stuff. We get another, if we get some Republicans that have some guts to go along with the agenda that we want pushed because we voted for Trump, right? Let get the damn SAVE Act passed, you meatheads. What are you doing? We want legit elections. We don't want illegals voting, non-citizens voting. We don't want that stuff. And yet Republicans won't get off their butts to do it. These rhinos. And we got to get rid of the rhinos. And we're in the process of doing that. And we want to make sure that we can win. And honestly, there's I'll get over it in the next, I'll go over it in the next hour. It's actually looking decent for Republicans for the midterms. We want this to happen. So we want everything. We want everything. And we're just worried that people are going to get pissed off at high gas prices because they only care about what happens to them at that particular time. And I understand that, too. I'll get to all that. But you know what? We got to get rid of these rhinos. I'll give you an example. I'll give you an example. Carrie Lake, Trump's trying to make her the ambassador to Jamaica. Not a bad gig, right? But there's a rhino that is stopping Carrie Lake from getting this job. Do you know why? What this rhino wants? Wait till you hear it. You're going to lose your mind. I have it coming up. Garrett Lewis with you. It is your afternoon addiction.
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0: Gary Lewis with you. It's your afternoon addiction. Thank you for hanging out with me. Talkbacks are coming. I will get to all those. Thank you. 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It's free. You could listen live, listen on demand. You could leave a talkback for me. You could tap the mic, the red mic, and have up to 30 seconds to tell me what's on your mind. So Carrie Lake is up for the job of being the ambassador to Jamaica. Okay, that's fantastic. Rhino, Texas Senator John Cornyn is threatening to sink the nomination because he wants to make sure President Trump gives the money, appropriates the money, spends the money, spends billions of dollars to give to Africa for AIDS relief. Can you imagine this? This is why we're like so, I'm a little bit anxious because I want to make sure that we could have two more years with President Trump can implement the agenda that I want. And you get a rhino like John Cornyn, who is not for the SAVE Act, and now he is putting Africa before America. John Cornyn wants a program that would spend billions of dollars of our money that used to be managed by USAID. Remember that? Remember that? The slush fund for everything, including the CIA? John Cornyn told Semaphore he would not support Carrie Lake's nomination to be ambassador to Jamaica or Doug Mastriano's bid to become ambassador to Slovakia without confirmation that President Trump's administration will give the money from the president's emergency plan for AIDS relief. That's called, for short, PEPFAR, P-E-P-F-A-R. Spend the money. Spend the money or I'm voting against her. Cornyn told Semaphore, quote, the only way it seems like you can get the administration's attention on some of these funding issues is by using the leverage to withhold votes on nominees. We're going to use the committee vote as a way to get the money distributed the way Congress appropriated it. So we are, 40 trillion in debt? And Cornyn wants to make sure that our money, we're already in debt, send it to Africa. My heart goes out to everybody, but at some point, we have Americans that are suffering, okay? Send it to Africa. Send your money to Africa if you want your ambassadors to go through the confirmation process. He said, the money will save lives and keeps America relevant in Africa where Russia and China are competing for influence. Let them pay for it. $1.3 billion is ready to be released immediately if Trump gives it the okay. He wants more details on the roughly $10 billion lawmakers have appropriated for the program over the past 2 years. You know what? I'd pay $1.3 billion to make sure he votes for the SAVE Act, wouldn't you? Save America Act? Maybe we should do that. Like, no offense to Kerry. I want Kerry to be there. But I mean, the guy's fighting to fund Africa before America. This is part of the problem. And this is so damn frustrating. So frustrating. More on primary day voting. I mean, by the way, I voted today. I took my mail-in ballot. There's a law changed. You could take your mail-in ballot. Don't just hand them that and have it wait days to get signature verified and everything else. You go there, you bring your driver's license and you say, I want this counted today. They will open up the envelope. They will take out the ballot and they will run it through the tabulator when they verify you are who you are. Just like that. It's a new law just started. It's phenomenal. So make that happen. More on the election stuff. Democrats, you know what? They're not doing so hot when it comes to the midterms. I'll get to that. But you got to start out too. The Smithsonian has been apparently transformed into a woke empire. Wait till you hear what they are supporting. I have it for you all coming up. It is your afternoon addiction.
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